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0: Justin's in Chicago. Hey, Justin, what's up in your world?
6: Hi, Dave. How are you guys?
0: Better than we deserve. How can we help?
6: Okay, I think this is like a really good question for you and your daughter. How should you set up pay in a family business? That is my basic question.
7: Like market value? You pay?
6: No, like I can like go into it. So I make $120,000 a year working for my dad, mm-hmm. and I'm asked for a raise, and he just acts like I'm capped out, and there's like no other way to advance in a family business. And I'm wondering if you should be working towards shares or.
7: Wait, you feel that way, or that was told to you?
6: I feel that way. Like I haven't had a raise in 10 years, and my dad says I'm capped out. Like that's as much as we can pay you for your job.
0: Okay, so the answer to your question overall is what Rachel said, and that is that what you should be paid in a family business is what the job pays. And okay. So if the job you're in is capped out, that's fine. But if you weren't there and your dad had to hire someone else to do that job, what would he have to pay in the market?
6: probably now about 120,000.
0: And what do you make?
6: About 120,000.
0: Okay, then why would you make more than he would have to pay to replace you?
6: Well, that's kind of my question. That, like, it's a generational family business, and that's not how my grandpa did it. He paid his kids way more so they could save and buy more locations. It's a very large business.
0: Yeah.
6: So I'm just
0: So what I would do in that case is not to pay you more for your job, but I would give you some percentage of profits as
6: correct.
0: A family member, and treat you like an owner. Okay. Whether you got percentage actual ownership or whether you got paid as an owner. So what you should do in this situation or in this thing is to say, all right, let me ask you this. If you went and got a job doing what you do somewhere else, what could you get paid?
6: For the industry, it's kind of a little bigger. About, after a couple of years, probably about what I'm at right now, about 120, but I've been working for my dad 20 years.
0: Doesn't matter how long you've been working there. What matters is what the job is worth. And I think we clearly have established in this conversation, this job's worth what you're being paid. You're not being underpaid.
6: Correct.
0: Okay. And you're not being overpaid. Now, so then we separate the being paid for the job with being an owner. So you've got employee and you've got owner. And you can wear both hats. But just don't confuse them and convolute them. And so if your dad wanted to be like your granddad and move some dollars your way out as an ownership position, even if it wasn't an actual stock, but instead I'm going to give you some percentage like grandpa used to, so you can go buy.
7: What is the profit of the company each year? Net profit?
6: Net profit about 8 to 10 million.
7: Okay. Do you have other siblings in the business?
6: I do not, but I have cousins in the business. So that's where my dad has 5 business partners.
7: And are the cousins paid just for their jobs as well, or are they
6: paid just for their jobs, but they're paid just as much as me. Like it doesn't make any sense how they set up the pay structure.
7: Okay.
6: That's kind of, so I guess my, Dave's right. Like I can separate the job. I know I'm not overpaid or underpaid. I know I'm getting what I get for my job, but my question more is like, my dad had told me at one point, you know, give me $100,000 and I'll sell you my shares of this. And I had the money to do it. Then he reneged on that. And then he just
0: that's
6: then he
0: a
6: says,
0: different
6: you know,
0: discussion.
6: Just wait till I'm dead. Or I just don't know how most families do it.
0: Most families do it, but they don't renege.
6: But should a dad be willing to sell the shares? Should it be something gifted? I mean, for that ownership?
0: Either one's okay. There's not an ethical construct on that. Lots of the small business owners we work with sell their shares to the next generation. That's not unusual at all. Some of them allow them to participate in profits to buy out the percentages over time quickly. Some of them gift them and just gift them. And so it's not a thing. So, but there's not a, you know, your dad's not. Now, the only thing he's done that I've heard so far in this whole conversation that's wrong is reneging.
6: Yeah.
0: And so when was that?
6: That was maybe about 2 years ago. And his reasoning was he wouldn't be able to be the president of the corporation because he'd have less shares than some of his brothers and

0: If you want to win with money in 2026, you can't keep living normal. Normal's broke. You need a plan. 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
1: Hey, George Camel here. A few years ago, someone stole my identity. And let me tell you, that is not a quick fix. It takes hours on the phone, piles of paperwork, and a whole lot of stress trying to untangle the mess. And even after that, there's this nagging paranoia because your information is already out there. And the truth is, you can do all the right things and still become a

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0: 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The following is a pre-recorded program. This is Handle on the Law, marginal legal advice where I tell you you have no case. All right, this is San Bernardino, Southern California, and this is the meth capital of the world. So the good news is that if you like the smell of methamphetamine cooking, just move any place in San Bernardino and you're within 100 yards. All right, now let's get serious for a moment. There is a homeowner in San Bernardino that is arguing that a county sheriff's deputy entered his backyard without a warrant and shot and killed one of his dogs. And his attorney is saying, why were the deputies there at all? And it's been very hard on the family, especially on my two boys. It's heartbreaking, and this was not a pet. She was part of the family, which is absolutely true. I mean, for those of you that have dogs particularly, and in some cases cats, so I'm not a cat person, so I don't understand that. The dogs do become part of your family. I mean, they're far more than dogs, even though legally they're only property. But, man, they're a lot more than just property. So here's what happens. Surveillance video shows deputies walking up a driveway, looking into the backyard where there was another dog, Raven. And the deputies leave, but then return about 2 minutes later, and one of the deputies enters the yard. The Rottweiler shows up. And the video shows the deputy pulling out his gun and then shooting the dog. Now, at this point, it's still unclear why deputies were even at the home, according to the lawsuit. Either there was a report of a stolen car, or they saw a stolen car that was in the neighborhood, and maybe it was nearby the home, but wasn't on the premises. And so if a cop says, I thought the car was there, I thought there was a reasonable suspicion the thief was there. Can you enter, especially a backyard? Yes, you can. So the cop is not going to be held liable for walking into someone's yard based on that. They're allowed reasonable mistake because there's qualified immunity. However, shooting a dog that was not a threat, that's a problem. Now, if the dog is a threat, and about to jump and start biting the deputy, yeah, it is legitimate. But I'm hearing both sides of the story. One, the Rottweiler just comes up and starts licking and, you know, being nice. And there are, in my life, I have two little doxies who, if someone comes to the front door or goes into the yard, they start screaming and barking like crazy. They don't attack at all. They don't bite, but they go growling and barking right up to these people. And if you don't know these dogs, they can be perceived as a threat. My daughter, on the other hand, has a dog, Kendall, who, if a burglar came into the house, Kendall would lick the burglar to death. Just the sweetest dog in the world, comes up, takes a sniff, wags his tail, and then walks away. So it depends on the dog. Rottweilers, I think I'm going to argue, if I'm the cop, it was a Rottweiler, because Rottweilers are not covered by insurance. Homeowners insurance, if you know that, look at your policy. There are a couple of types of dogs that they are not covered. The homeowners in policy is not covered. So in other words, if a dog goes ahead and eats someone, let's say someone who's visiting or the mailman outside the door, and usually you would turn it over your homeowner's insurance to cover it, not with Rottweilers, not with German Shepherds, not with pit bulls. So we'll see what happens to that case. Okay, back we go. David, who yeah. I've known for a bunch of years. Go ahead, David.
1: Can you hear me now?
0: Yeah, I can.
1: Yes. My wife and I were visiting Germany about 4 months ago and rented a car, and we just got in the mail a photographic speeding ticket. Since it's in Germany, do we really have to pay?
0: Okay.
1: And are we jeopardizing going back to Europe if we don't?
0: All right. Both excellent questions. By the way, just to let you know how close I am to David, I officiated at his wedding. So we're pretty close. And David, I forget, you are Jewish, right?
1: Yes.
0: Okay. Problem number one, getting a ticket, a Jew getting a ticket in Germany, that's not good news. Number two is, do you have to pay it? Well, technically, yes. I mean, you certainly do. Now we have to get practical for a moment. And that is, in Germany, if they have the same system we do, failure to pay, you get to, they issue a bench warrant actually for you. So you go to Germany and they stop you, for example, for a traffic ticket or whatever, just like they do here. They run your name, they run your license, whatever information, was given to the cops. And by the way, if it says Jew on the ticket, boy, are you in trouble. The point is, if you go to Germany, yeah, there's a chance, that you're going to get, if you get stopped, although why would you get stopped? I mean, just because you're a tourist and zillions of tourists and you're driving within the speed limit. What did you get a ticket for?
1: It's speeding.
0: Okay, speeding. All right.
1: The ticket's in Germany.
0: Okay. No, I understand. So, yeah. How much money do they want?
1: I can't interpret the ticket because it's in German.
0: Okay, but run it through a translator. Is there, it's in euros. Does it say anything about euros, the number?
1: It's basically wants me to admit that we did it. And
0: okay, so there's no fine at this point, right?
1: There's no fine, yes.
0: There's no fine. Okay. You know what I would do is just find out where you sit, because I don't know the rules of Germany, is I'd call the German consulate. And just start asking a question, saying, hey, how much is this fine? They want me to admit it. I don't want to admit it because I don't think I'm wrong, because they have – it's a democracy with the same rules we have here. I mean, you have due process. You're allowed to go to court unless it's one of those systems where you have to prove your innocence as opposed to the prosecution proving your guilt. And I don't know the answer, but I would get the information first from the consulate if you can find out where you sit. If it is not a lot of money, just pay it. Just pay it. I've been nailed in Italy. We were driving a couple of years ago, and we got a ticket. And it was a parking ticket. And it was like $80 equivalent. We just sent the money. That's all. Here's your $80. Then they sent it again, saying we owe the $80. And dealing with the bureaucracy in Italy didn't deal. We just paid it again. Just paid it again. And if they'd asked for it for a third time, we would have paid it again, only because we like Italy a lot. We're going to spend time there after I retire, and it's just not worth the hassle. So there are your choices, David.
1: Thank you very much.
0: Yeah, you don't pay. Good question. I have known. David is a really interesting guy. David worked for L.A. County as a coroner. He's a physician. He's a pathologist. Very, very interesting guy. Okay, let me share with you a scenario. You get in a car accident. You get rear-ended or T-boned, so it's clearly not your fault, and you've been injured. 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

0: 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Lovely, isn't it?
1: Oh, welcome back. Handle on the Law. Marginal legal advice. Ronald. Hello, Ronald. You're up.
2: Good morning, Bill. How are
1: yes,
2: you
1: sir.
2: Doing? Good to talk to you.
1: Thank you.
2: I was wondering if it's possible to be a juror on a continuous volunteering basis. I'm retired, and I've got the time, and I've done jury duty a number of times, and I actually enjoyed it. So is that possible?
1: You know, do you have any idea how long I've been on the air, by the way, Ronald?
2: You there?
1: Yeah. Can you hear me?
2: You there?
1: Can you hear me, or we've lost you?
2: No.
1: Okay, you can hear me now. And the question is, can you be a juror on the regular basis? Oh. Can you volunteer because you're retired, and I'm assuming you like being a juror already. And then I asked you the question, do you know how long I've been on the air? And do you know how long I've been on the air?
2: Years.
1: Yeah. Oh, longer than that.
2: 30 years.
1: Oh, yeah. Longer than that. I have been doing Handle on the Law for over 30 years. And Ronald, do you know me? Do you know how many times I have been asked, can I volunteer to be a juror on a continuous basis? What would you guess?
2: No, I don't.
1: How about zero?
2: Zero.
1: Absolutely zero. No one has ever asked me if they can continue to be a juror. Now, I have no idea.
2: Rare these days, Bill.
1: Yeah, no kidding. I have absolutely no idea, Ronald. What I would do is ask the clerk of the court, because my guess is that anybody who is willing or even wants to be a juror on a continuing basis, then you're going to be asked, assuming you can do it, you are going to be asked to be on one of those long trials that can take months. Very complicated civil cases that can go weeks and weeks. And some serious criminal cases, like capital cases, that can go on for months sometimes. So that's the question you ask the clerk of the court. You can just call the clerk or walk in the door and say, can I do this? They can't give you legal advice, but they sure as hell can answer that. And either they're going to say, no, you can't, because we don't have any mechanism for that. Or they're going to go, oh, boy, Ronald, thanks for showing up. We desperately need people like you. So the quick answer, I have absolutely no idea. Diane. Hello, Diane. Welcome. Diane, you there?
3: Hello, Bill. I'm here. And my question is regarding statute of limitations.
1: Okay.
3: I'm very confused. I'm looking it up. I did go to paralegal school and started to be a court reporter. And
1: okay, you have to be a little louder. Diane, you have to be a little louder.
3: Oh, okay. She told me I was too loud. Here we go.
1: Okay, no, this is good.
3: I'm a wireless engineer for 37 years. COVID knocked my career out of the park.
1: Mm-hmm.
3: My mother turned 98. You can understand this. No Alzheimer's. I had to put her in the nursing home. My best friend, I still see her every day. I finally got my second career, and I'm a hotel front desk receptionist, San Clemente, California. I'm sure you know it. I was 3 years ago, June 2023. Thank you for taking my call. It's 3 years this month, and I'm reading the statute of limitations. I went to the Harvard Justice Center. No one can really understand or know. Just file it. So I'm in Huntington Beach, Orange County, California, Mario's Restaurant, privately owned by Grace.
1: Okay, yeah, I don't want any names because I know you're going to go to some accusation here.
3: No, all right. The grace of God.
1: Okay, so you're in some restaurant. What happened?
3: I was meeting my friend who was leaving to go in the military, and he said, I will meet you for lunch to say goodbye. I waited at the restaurant. I ordered some chips and salsa, enchilada.
1: I don't care what care what you ordered, Diane.
3: So my friend does not show up. He was buying. I was in between jobs, didn't have the money, and they were very upset for the $28 bill. I said, I will pay you. Here's my driver's license, my passport. No. Okay, take my $1,295 bidet watch. And so she took it, and I said, I will bring back the $28 and a tip, and I haven't got to get back there. And I've called her for 3 years. She never answered.
1: Why did you wait 3 years? Why have you waited 3 years, Diane?
3: No, I've been calling for 3 years.
1: Okay, but why? Okay, but why have you, at what point that you say, okay, this doesn't look like I'm going to get my watch back? At what point did you wake up and go, okay, this I've got to do something else other than keep on calling her?
3: Well, I didn't have the receipt because I've moved and my mother. It's just convoluted. So I found.
1: All right, no, I understand. You're gonna have a hard time. You're gonna have a hard time proving it, but you know, I don't know what the statute is. It may be 3 years. It may be 3 years, and I don't know what it is. But you say that happened, and you have no proof.
3: No, I went to the jeweler where I bought it, and they're reputable for 40 years in Laguna Niguel, and they gave me the receipt. And they were mad. They said, we know people don't spend this.
1: But it doesn't matter. What does your jeweler have to do with it? You gave the waiter or the waitress watch, and they're going to say, no, you didn't. And it doesn't matter what the value is. How are you going to prove that, number one, you had it on you, and number two, that's what happened? And when they say, no, it's not, how do you prove it?
3: Well, this is why I call you, because I think I'm smart, and then I call you.
1: No,
3: say,
1: actually,
3: oh
1: you're not. Actually, no.
3: I know, I'm really stupid.
1: Yeah, you are.
3: So I paid $295 for.
1: Yeah, no, it's you're nothing. They're going to deny it, Diane. They're going to deny it, and you have no proof other than you're saying it, and that doesn't fly. And yes, I do agree with you. That was pretty. You are pretty stupid based on that. Although maybe that was just stupid. And you might be a member of Mensa for all I know. All right, let me spend a moment talking about your privacy before we take our break. And the question is, what privacy? You don't have any. Because everything about you is online. 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
9: Good morning, Ken.
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10: I'm Deborah Valentine. Peace talks planned Tuesday in Qatar after the U.S. and Iran agreed to halt fighting and talk in the Qatar area. Fighting in the Strait of Hormuz on NBC's Meet the Press, Senator Roger Marshall.
11: The major war is over, and think of this as almost just a mop-up operation. We have to press them. If they strike us, we have to strike them back by 10.
10: The fighting erupted during the 60-day memorandum of agreement after Iran launched attacks on two ships. Gas prices continue to fall nationwide. Oil industry analyst Trilby Lundberg.
12: We have another big drop in the price of gasoline. In the past 2 weeks, regular grade at retail is down 23 cents. The new price is $4.01. And in 5 weeks, it's down 58 cents.
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13: A few showers are possible in southwest Michigan this evening. We should dry out overnight into Monday as storms likely stay off to our north. Overnight lows in the upper 60s will give way to afternoon highs in the low to mid 90s. Heat index values at or above 100 late in the day. An extreme heat warning is in effect through Thursday as we see highs eventually warm to the mid to upper 90s, mainly focused on Tuesday, Wednesday, and Thursday with those heat index values near or above 100. Tracking southwest Michigan's weather, I'm some teammate meteorologist Blake Harms.
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14: So now you know the rest of the story.

0: And welcome back. Handle on the Law, Marginal Legal Advice. Mark, yo, how can I help you? Yo? Yeah, yo. How can I help you, Mark?
1: If I don't go to jury duty, are they going to come and get me?
0: Yeah, there'll be a warrant issued for your arrest, and they're going to come and pick you up. And by the way, do you happen to be gay by any chance?
1: No.
0: You will be.
1: I'm willing to change.
0: You'd better. So let's talk reality here. Yes, you have to go to jury duty, but here's what happens: is you'll get a follow up. And they'll keep on contacting you.
1: I've gotten the follow up, and I got a thing that's threatening sanctions. I know
0: they do that all the time. The court literally can have you arrested and hauled in. But sanctions are money. They're going to fine you, and if you ignore it, you have a chance. You'll get. They're going to try to collect some money, and you don't want that on your record that you didn't show up. And there you are. And God help you if you get stopped by a cop for a ticket. You don't want to do that. All right. But here's the way it works. Everybody gets your jury summons in L.A. County, if you happen to live there, and I happen to know that. Hundreds of thousands of people sit on juries or go to jury duty every year, if not over a million. So they have to go through a whole lot of people. Now, here's the practical part is, you go ahead and you fill it out and you're put on a list and they call you. And, so they'll tell you when you're going to, you're going to be on jury duty.
2: Oh, thank you for coming today, sir.
0: Okay. Hello. You still there? All right.
1: I'm still here.
0: Okay.
1: I'm listening to every word you say, man.
0: Okay. Fair enough. And so, they call you, you put a number in and they say, you have to show up tomorrow. And I think you do that for 5 days. You have to show up. Usually you don't have to show up, but if they call you and you show up, they'll put you on a jury, for 1 or 2 days, or I'm going to put you on a murder trial that's going to last a month. Because they ask for people that are willing to do that.
2: Okay.
0: Usually, people that work for companies or the federal government or the state government where you can, that's a vacation. You're gone for a month. And you can ask for a specific time. For example, they give you the week. And you can't show up. I'm scheduled for a vacation. Or you come up with any kind of excuse. I have a conference that I have to go to and I can't miss. And so you can ask for a specific time. And let me give you a little piece of advice. And this is for everybody. And I've done this. And that is the time you ask for, because the only time you'll be able to do it this year is between Christmas and New Year. And you say, that's the only time I'm booked my entire year. And then whatever you're talking to, they'll give it to you. And why do you want to do it between Christmas and New Year? The court is open. The courts are open. There is no judge on the planet that will have a trial during that time. So you call in and it's, nope, you don't have to show up. Nope, you don't have to show up. Nope, you don't have to show up. Jury duty is a pain in the ass. I'll tell you that right now. You show up, you wait for hours there, you bring a book. And it is no fun, but that's our system. So the answer is, yeah, I would.
1: What if I lost that card that they mailed to me?
0: Yeah, they don't care. You call up and you ask for another one. Call and say, okay. I lost my card, and they'll send you another one. But you can ignore it, and probably nothing's going to happen. And once you're there, by the way, trying to get out of jury duty today is impossible. It's impossible. It used to be where, are you biased? Anybody biased? And you'd raise your hand. You go, yes, Your Honor, I'm biased. Now, they don't buy bias at all. You're sitting on a jury come hell or high water.
1: I don't mind serving on a jury. There's times I can do it and times I can't. So
0: I'll let them know. That's exactly what you let them know. All right. So as I said, I've got a great jury story for you. And this is, my story. So I'm summoned for jury duty. I'm one of those people that go. I don't need to be sanctioned. I don't need to have failure to appear on my record. I go, and the judges raise their hand, and you raise your hand. Anybody who is biased think they can't be on the jury. A bunch of people raise their hands. Why do you think you're biased? And it doesn't matter what reason they come up with. None. The judge says no. So when it came to my turn, when I raised my hand for bias, yes, Mr. Handel, why do you think you're biased? And I said, Your Honor, we should go into chambers, his office, for this. And the judge said, no, we do this in open court. Why do you think you're biased? And I said, Your Honor, you're going to want into chambers on this one, believe me. And he said, oh, okay. So he brings in the stenographer, you know, to record it all, brings in the other attorney. They're prosecuting this. We're talking about the prosecutor now. It's a criminal case in which a kid, and I've never heard of this, is charged with a misdemeanor hit and what do they call it? Drive and hit or hit and escape. That's it. Hit and run. Thank you. I had a senior moment there. He's charged with a hit and run, and I don't know why he's decided on a trial, but he is. So I'm sitting in the court's chambers, and the judge says, okay, why do you think you're biased? I said, Your Honor, here's why. Because I know this kid's illegal. You know this kid is illegal. Now, you can't ask him that. I got to tell you, he doesn't speak a word of English. He has an interpreter. He looks down and he can't meet anybody's eyes. He's scared to death far more than anything else. And he's clearly illegal. And that's what I said. Whether it was true or not, I thought he was. And then I said to the judge, and Your Honor, since I'm an attorney, I'm an officer of the court, and this kid has to be given a fair trial. And I'm going to nail him just because I think he's illegal. Just for that, I'm going to vote guilty. And it's not fair to him because he doesn't get a fair trial with me on the jury. And the judge looked and said, you know, I would immediately dismiss that reason as you've made that up. But I listened to your show and I know you're telling the truth. And I was dismissed as a juror. Thank you. I'm gone. We'll be back. Oh, no, before we do, talking about me being an attorney. 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

0: 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In case you haven't guessed it yet, the legal advice provided on this show is marginal at best. How's that for informed consent? When you really need a lawyer, that's the place to go for real legal help.
1: All right, back we go. More Handle on the Law, marginal legal advice. Hello, Linda. You're up.
2: Hi, Bill. I have a question about a CD that I'm a beneficiary of.
1: Mm-hmm.
2: And if that person passed away, will that CD go to me, or will it be considered part of the estate?
1: Mm. Okay, let's start with, has anybody ever told you you sound like Minnie Mouse?
2: Yes.
1: Yeah, that's what I thought. Yes, okay. All right, so you are the beneficiary of a CD. Is the CD owned by an individual?
2: Yes.
1: Okay. I don't think it goes through probate. I think it goes directly to you as a beneficiary, unless it is, if it's owned. No, I think it just goes to you. I think you just collect the money. How much money are we talking about on this one? And this one, I'm not really sure on. I'm sure there's a few lawyers out there saying, Handle, you don't know what you're talking about, which happens, virtually with every question. How much money is, in the CD? Do you know?
2: I think about $40,000.
1: Okay. That's a good chunk of money, but I think as a beneficiary, upon the death of, someone who owns it, I don't think that's part of the will. I think, or the trust, unless the trust owns it, I think it goes directly to you. Now, you have to show that the person who is dead, and that comes in with a death certificate where you show the folks. You don't even have to wait until the CD matures. You can pull it out whenever you want once you own it, and they just transfer the ownership to you. So you can do whatever the hell you want, assuming you are the beneficiary and there's nobody left. So, that's, the way I would deal with it. Yeah. I think. All right. Marilyn, you're up. Welcome. Hello, Marilyn. Yo, Marilyn. Oh God, I love this stuff. I really do. Is Marilyn even there, Sam? Do we know? Cause we're I'm sorry. It looks like it or does not look like it. Yeah, I think Marilyn is changing her the batteries in her hearing aid, we caught Marilyn and she is rehearsing for her role as Helen Keller in an amateur production, and I don't know what it is. All right, so I will leave Marilyn on hold, and boy, I mean, this is dead. Usually you hear a toilet flush or whatever in the background. We'll see if Marilyn comes aboard. Now, here is, maybe Marilyn, is she there? No. All right. Okay. We are, now between phone calls. So this is what happens, when we don't have phone calls coming in. We go through them quickly, as I told you. And so, Sam, if you would get ready to go with our music, this is our music that we play we are short of phone calls, because without you, of course, there's no show. It's a caller driven show. By the way, this is why I don't take calls during the week. So here's what you get to listen to until you've decided to ask a legal question. Sam, maestro, if you please. The record on this show for this song before your head explodes is 10 or 12 minutes that people have listened to. And usually when it goes that long, I go to the bathroom and I relax. I get a sandwich and you get to listen to this until you want to literally explode. You ever see the movie Mars Attack? Yeah, yeah. Heads exploding. You betcha. 800-520-1534. 800-520-1534. All right, let me take a phone call. Hello, Mike. Mike, what can I do for you? Is something going on with these lines? Mike, are you there?
3: Yeah, I am there. I'm here.
1: Oh, okay, good. What can I do for you, Mike?
3: Okay, Bill. School bus. I didn't stop. I was... four lanes. I was on the far right, and then the school bus was on the other side going the other way on the far right. And I proceeded with caution, but I just kept going. I was, because it was way across the street. It's a busy street. But this is in Rhode Island, by the way, not California. I got a ticket, a photo ticket. So, getting ready to go to court in about 2 weeks. It's mandatory that I go to court.
1: Okay. And your question?
3: So, that would be the question.
1: Okay. You go to court. Oh, yeah. Well, if you have to go to court, you go to court. I would plead not guilty.
3: What's the
1: because
3: law in California?
1: You have to stop for a school bus. But if you're talking on the other side of the street, effectively, if a school bus stops and lets off kids, then it just stops traffic both ways. The roads just stop. Now, the kids getting off, are they moving across the street? Is there a crosswalk? Because obviously, if they're moving across the street,
3: busy street, no crosswalk.
1: Yeah, I think you're going to be okay. I think if you plead not guilty, you're going to, you may ask the city attorney. It doesn't matter. It doesn't matter because again, if there are kids there, that's a little problematic. And if they're crossing the street towards where you are, that's problematic. But if it's just a school bus parked on the other side of the road, and we're talking four lanes, basically each way, I think.

0: end. And my motorhome is still locked behind fence and locks and everything. Who do I actually talk to, city, to find out? Because it's an unincorporated part of Little Rock.
1: Okay.
0: Out in the desert.
1: Yeah, then it's still part of the county. It may be an unincorporated part, unincorporated city. There is still police. There's still a civil authority because someone has to condemn it.
0: Okay.
1: You know, it has to be some governmental agency that condemns it. It's probably Building and Safety. And I would call
0: it. Building and Safety may be in Palmdale. Would be
1: yeah. So what you do is you call the city attorney in Palmdale. And I think Palmdale, is a city. So, I think it's part of LA County. So you call the county folks, because that's what I would do, because I have no idea. And if it's condemned, then they go in. I would think they can just pick the vehicle up, say, you've got to move the damn thing.
0: I actually tried to do that before she disappeared and the city moved in there. It was a kennel, you know, with dogs and everything. And I don't know what they did with the dogs, but it's a mess out there in Little Rock. So,
1: all right. So, if you can get the RV out of there, obviously, you have to. Because I don't think you can keep property, your vehicle on condemned property, but it could be,
0: pillaged. I may not be able to drive it out of there. The batteries are gone. I don't even know.
1: Yeah, you may have to. It doesn't matter. They don't care. They don't care if the batteries are gone. If the law says you got to get it out of there. It's on you. Yeah. I mean, there's no choice. And I think what the city is going to say, or the county, if it's an unincorporated part of the county, is, this whole property is condemned. Out you go. Okay, let me spend a minute talking about your privacy. And what privacy? There is no privacy. 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
5: A halt to fighting. I'm Deborah Valentine, Fox News. The U.S. and Iran have agreed to halt new fighting and hold talks in Qatar on Tuesday. The U.S. retaliated after Iran fired attack drones on two ships in the Strait of Hormuz. Fox's Trey Yangst reports from Tel Aviv on the latest fighting.
6: The United States conducted a new round of airstrikes against Iran overnight after the IRGC targeted another oil

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1: This is Handle on the Law, marginal legal advice where I tell you, you have absolutely no case. This is a story out of Brazil, where I happen to have been born. And man, is this troublesome. It's horrible. And there's video of this. So there are a bunch of people up on this bridge that are jumping off the bridge, rope jumping. And it's only 130 feet high, which is pretty low for a bungee jump. And you can see them, a group of them picking up this woman, three of them picking up this woman and throwing her, she wanted to be thrown off. Her hands are out in the air and sort of a swan dive as she goes off. And so you see her going off the bridge and down. And then there was a video being taken by somebody. And then the video pans from the jump to the floor of that area. And there is the bungee rope curled up without being attached to the woman. And she died, of course. She plunged to her death. And man, that is horrible. Now, you would argue that this was not a crime, that this was just negligence. And while there's tons of liability, the argument is this was just an accident. We failed to secure it. Somehow it slipped through the cracks. I thought he had attached, and he said that the other one had attached, and that was our understanding, and we just screwed the pooch on this, bottom line. Well, they've been charged with homicide. And moreover, and this is what I think is going to nail them, they were attempting to flee the scene when the police showed up. The three men are jumping instructors. And even they acknowledge that Maria Eduarda Rodriguez de Freitas, she was 21, was not connected to the safety ropes. And they didn't remember who was supposed to check her equipment. Their defense attorney said that his clients were in shock. And she is wearing a helmet, but that safety cord is not visible. And why is that? Because it was curled up on the ground and not connected to her. Man, what a story that is. Homicide. And I don't know if there would be a homicide here, but it is so outrageous that they simply decided they were going to go for murder on this one. Okay, let us take a phone call. Pam, we'll start with you. Welcome to Handle on the Law. Hi, Pam.
2: Hi, Bill. Okay, I'll try to be succinct on this. I have a friend in his late 70s who got an inheritance when his mother passed away. He used part of that to buy a house free and clear. And since he's not good with money, he gave it over to an attorney, and the attorney over the years paid, you know, his house insurance, his taxes, his registration.
1: Right. All of his expenses. Okay.
2: Yeah. And so a year or so ago, the attorney passed away. So he tried to get a hold of the wife, no returned phone calls. I tried for him also. I tried emails, no response. So finally I said, okay, I'm going to call the bar. I called the bar, got some papers, had him fill it out, sent him
1: back. Had who fill it out?
2: The friend.
1: And what papers were those? Do you have any idea?
2: I don't remember. I've got them okay. in my file, but I didn't pull them out. Sorry.
1: Okay.
2: Okay. So we got a response back from the bar, and they said since he is deceased, the attorney, that he would have to file for a victim's fund, which they said.
1: Why would he file for a victim's fund? Where is he a victim?
2: My friend?
1: Yeah,
2: because
1: yeah.
2: He can't get his money.
1: Okay, but it's in his name, correct?
2: It's in his name and the attorney's name.
1: Okay, got it. That's kind of weird. Okay, that's kind of weird. So he transferred the assets somehow to the attorney. All right. Why get in touch with the wife?
2: Well, because maybe the wife has somehow taken the money out of the account.
1: Well, that's easy. You find out who is holding the account, which financial institution is holding the account. I mean, your friend as an owner has every right to know what that money, where that money is and where it's gone. As a matter of fact, as a beneficiary, I'm assuming, then he has every right to know. So, okay, you can contact the wife maybe to find out if there are papers at home or whatever. So what's your question?
2: Well, what can he do?
1: Okay, first thing he does is hire. Okay, first thing he does is hire a lawyer. First thing he does.
2: He has no money.
1: Well, how much money is in the account?
2: He believes about $35,000.
1: Okay. That's not a whole lot. But he'll never be able to do it on his own. So there are organizations out there that help elderly people, specifically because situations like this occur. So you get to find one of those organizations. So just go online and start throwing in search words, elderly, bank accounts, whatever. I'm just trying to think of some of the language that you can put in there. Bank accounts, trustees. But the easy part is to find out where that money is. And I'm assuming he has no idea where the account is.
2: I don't think he does.
1: Okay, he's going to have to go to one of these places because they're going to trace it down. So start looking for poor old people, elder abuse. Not that this is elder abuse, but it might be, and they'll help you out. That is a mess. That really is, and clearly, there's no way of doing this without a lawyer. And since there is no money to pay for a lawyer, then it's one of those low price or no price pro bono organizations. Now, talking about not having any money or not having to put up any money, that's what happens if you have been in a car accident or a slip and fall. It's not your fault and you have been injured. And let's say you don't have the money for an attorney. That doesn't matter because a good personal injury lawyer will not charge you up front. You're not going to write a check. You're not going to pay any money. What the attorney does is take a percentage of what the case settles for. 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

0: All right, welcome back to Handle on the Law. Hello, Michelle, my bell.
1: Hey, Bill. Hey,
0: yes,
1: Bill.
0: Ma'am.
1: Appreciate your time.
0: Sure.
1: So in March of 2024, I rented a moving truck, and I declined the insurance on that. So trust me, I've already called myself an idiot several times over because during the trip, a large rock hit the windshield and almost shattered it. I could still get to my destination, but it was, the windshield is toast. So I go to return the moving truck, and the representative there said, okay, windshield's going to need to be replaced. We will contact you within the next 6 months with the bill. So again, that was in March of 2024. Here we are, almost over 2 years later. And I have not heard a word from the moving truck company.
0: That's good news.
1: So my question to you, it is good news. Is there like a statute of limitations?
0: Yeah, there is.
1: I certainly haven't reached out to them.
0: Okay. Yeah, there is. But no, you don't reach out to them. Absolutely not. You just sit back and because they haven't contacted you, this has slipped through the cracks, clearly. You don't have a duty to contact them at all. And so your decision not to buy insurance turned out to be a pretty good decision. So at this point, you just leave it alone. And the longer it goes, I don't even know they keep records of this after a year. Someone decided or slipped through the cracks and either decided not to go after you, which doesn't make any sense because I once had a car and I rented it in Utah and just the cold cracked the windshield and I got nailed for it. Because I rented the car. So, is there a statute? It was 2 years ago. Yeah, probably. But at this point, I wouldn't even worry about it. Just sit back and enjoy, you not getting nailed. Fameha. Or is that, do I have that right? Fahima?
2: Or cert in the future.
0: Hello. Hello. I'm having a hard time listening to you. You're not making yourself very clear.
3: Hi. Can you hear
0: me? Yes, I can. Wow, that's interesting.
3: Okay.
0: All right. Who are you?
3: The name is Fahime.
0: Oh, there you go. Fahime. Okay, got it. I'm assuming that's an Iranian name, right?
3: Yes, correct.
0: Okay. Correct. What can I do for you, Fahime?
3: Okay. In 2004, my divorce was finalized. And I had no knowledge, fairly new in the country, didn't know about the pension, didn't know much. And it was a volatile situation. I just wanted to get out of it. So I signed off. I was wondering if there is any recourse.
0: Okay. I mean, that was a long time ago. You're talking over 20 years ago. How long were you married?
3: 17 years.
0: Okay, that's a good long time. And how many assets did you build up? You know, what was when you got divorced? Were there property owned? Did you have money in the bank? What?
3: No. We owned a home, which in the end was very messy, and the bank took over. Again, very, very messy, very.
0: Okay. No, I understand. But here's the problem. I mean, there's two questions here. Number one, can you go back 20 years, 22 years? Probably not. That's one. And the other one is even if you could, it sounds like there's nothing to get. Because if you lost your house, the bank took it. Go ahead.
3: I'm so sorry to interrupt. No, my whole intention was the pension.
0: Ah, okay. That was I'm going to ask you next, the pension. And you are entitled to half of the pension for the 17 years that you were married, whatever the buildup of the pension was. But if you are talking 22 years ago going after, the pension, man, I think there's an issue as to, a statute of limitations on that. I do. However, you know, you can't take my word for it because I may be wrong on this. So you want to talk to a divorce attorney. And that's who you want to talk to, a family law attorney. And just ask the question. Just, you know, pick one and I'm going. I just have a quick question to ask you to see if here it is. It was 22 years ago, and is it possible for me to go back and get half the pension, which you're entitled to? Maybe not. Or half the pension going forward? Maybe. But that's certainly, I don't do family law. Matter of fact, I do very little law in general, but it's definitely a family law attorney question. That there is no question about. Okay. Scott. Hello, Scott. Welcome to Handle on the Law.
4: Here's my question for you. I have a car from a major Japanese manufacturer. It's 7 years old. About 2 years ago, I noticed my headlights were diminishing on the brightness, and it was getting worse and worse. I brought it to their attention, and they just said, we don't know anything about it. I ended up buying two brand new headlights from a third party that cost about $900. And it turns out that they did send a warranty card to replace them. And I had them replaced about 2 months after the expiration date. So even though I missed the window, I did bring it to their attention twice, and they played it off like they knew nothing about it.
0: Okay, well, that's their problem, Scott. That's their problem. If you can prove you brought it in and complained about it, you've got them. You've got them. If it was done within the window, because it is their responsibility to know that there's a recall. I mean, they can say all day, we don't know anything about it. We never heard about it. Really? Then how does a dealership not know about a recall that has been officially, I guess, published, if you will, by a car company? You're the dealer. I think you got him. And I would sue him.
4: Well,
0: I would sue him in small claims court.
4: If they didn't document it on my service order.
0: Oh, you're fine. You're fine. You want to sue sue the dealership.
4: All right, I'll go after him.
0: Yeah, you want to go against the dealership. You do not want to go after the car company. That doesn't work. All right, let's talk about your privacy. And my question is, what privacy? There is no privacy, especially online. You go online and click your name in there, and you can find out everything. 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
10: News. I'm Sue Gossman. The U.S. and Iran have reportedly agreed to halt attacks in the Strait of Hormuz as peace talks are planned Tuesday in Qatar. Louisiana Senator John Kennedy telling Fox's The Big Weekend Show.
11: It would be nice to have some help from other countries in the world that depend on the Strait of Hormuz for their oil.
10: It's a race against time to find survivors of the earthquakes in Venezuela. International rescue teams are assisting them.
12: American rescue teams are here from Florida, California, and Virginia. The U.S. Embassy tells Fox the Trump administration will be here for Venezuela as long as it takes.
10: Fox's Nate Foy reporting at least 1,450 people are dead. Thousands remain missing. And wildfires along the Utah-Colorado border turning deadly. Three firefighters dead, two injured in the Knowles and Gore fires. 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
13: A few scattered showers are possible across southwest Michigan overnight as lows drop to the upper 60s. The heat wave is set to begin. Highs will soar into the low 90s this afternoon with heat index values approaching or exceeding 100 degrees late in the day under increasingly sunny skies. Extreme heat warning in effect from Monday afternoon through Thursday evening. High temperatures, especially Tuesday, Wednesday, Thursday, could climb to the mid to upper 90s. Tracking southwest Michigan's weather, I'm Storm Team 8 meteorologist Blake Harms.
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0: This is Handle on the Law. Hello, Aaron. What can I do for you?
1: Oh, hi, Bill. I'm glad we got hold of you. This is a story straight out of Cape Fear. We had a man with power and connections reported in our neighborhood, in our area. My wife said that this man is stalking me. She told me before it happened, we need to get out of town and move out of the area before something horrible happens to our family. And then we found this man stalking her. She said, we can call the authorities, but no one will ever help. He's got connections. And lo and behold, I called to verify that this man had been calling her, and his wife answered the phone, verified that, yes, that's his number, and that's my wife's phone for over 2 years, and she had been declining his calls, coordinated right to the time when she said, we need to get out of here. Then after that, the man, I guess, was upset that I had called his wife, and our life got turned upside down. We started getting cars pulling up in the middle of the night, getting our phone lines cut, Wi-Fi cut, all connections.
0: Okay,
1: cut,
0: was this some type okay? Of when you all right? When you talk about political connections, was this a law enforcement guy at all, or just an individual?
1: He is the president of a bank, and president of a bank, as well as chairman of the board of a big, well-known nonprofit.
0: And you call the police on this.
1: Yes.
0: Okay, and the police are doing nothing.
1: Well, no, they actually told us that that they know him, he's a good man, and we better stay out of his private life.
0: Okay, wait a sec, and you, that's really weird. Have you filed a police report? They have to take a police report. They have to.
1: Well, each time they came out over a dozen times to our house. They singled me out, would not let my adult children speak. They said, no, we just want to talk to you.
0: Okay, you're going to need a civil rights attorney if all that is happening. I don't care if he's the president of the bank. I don't care that he's a president of a nonprofit. What does that have to do with the police?
1: Well, that's exactly what I'm saying, because they, after this happened over a dozen times, and when my wife reported he is stalking me, they said, I want to talk to you, not my husband. I will talk
0: okay,
1: to you.
0: Okay, I'm going to answer the question. Yes. Have you filed a police report?
1: No, I worked on with off their video.
0: Okay, you walk into the police station. You walk into the police station. You go, I want to file a report. They have to take it. And then I'm sorry?
1: In our area, what they do is they say that we take the report to the sheriff. Deputy takes the report, and you give it to him, and he will put it in the report however he interprets it.
0: They have to file a report. I don't understand this. I really don't. Because you have cops that show up and effectively say, he's a good guy. We're not going to take a report. You better leave, or whatever stalking that takes place. You have to move it up. If it's the sheriff's office, you go ahead and file the report. And if they won't take it, you go to the captain. And then you say, why is it that you won't take a report? Why are these guys doing this? I don't know of anybody that is that well connected that can tell the police. You tell them he's a good guy. You tell him to leave this guy alone. You allow him to keep stalking you. You have to put it on the record over and over again. Every time there is an incident, you put it on the record. You walk into the police department. You put it on the record. They have to take it. They cannot refuse to take it. And if they refuse to take it, you get the hold of a civil rights attorney, because there is big liability on their side. Big liability.
1: This has been ongoing for 4 years. That was just
0: Here we go. Have you filed a police report? No, I have not.
1: We were afraid to, because I was told.
0: Well, then there's nothing I can do. Okay, listen. What can I do with that, Aaron? No, I haven't filed one. Well, I'm afraid to do that. So there's no record of you filing a police report. I don't know what to do. The FBI won't touch it.
1: Report with the FBI.
0: Yeah, the FBI won't touch it. It's not a national issue. It's the local authorities. Man, I don't know where to go with that. You know, I get these situations. I was in a car accident, Bill, and I was hurt, and someone I know hit me. I go, okay, and then I'm told, but I don't want to file a lawsuit. Okay. Then don't file a lawsuit. This conversation is over. What do you want me to do? Well, I want to know what I can do, and I don't want to go into litigation. And okay, then don't. Then just don't. That's easy. That's really easy. Chrissy. Hello, Chrissy. Welcome.
2: Hi, I'm getting off the speakerphone.
0: Yes, that would
2: I'm
0: be good.
2: I'm calling about... Okay, I know. I paid out of pocket, non-Medicare, non-tax deductible for progressive cataract lenses. The right eye is fine. The left eye feels like I have a sty in it. I went back to the doctor two times, and the first time he gave me a prescription because he said it looked like there was mucus in the eye. And now I am extremely sensitive to light.
0: Okay.
2: The day of the surgery, his secretary called and said, can we change your appointment tomorrow? The doctor is overbooked. So he was in a rush to do my surgery.
0: Well, you don't know that.
2: The other eye.
0: You don't know that, Chrissy, that he was in a rush. You do not know that.
2: Okay.
0: All right.
2: The other eye is perfect.
0: Okay, no, I understand. So you're arguing that this eye, all I'm saying is you've made a value judgment, even a medical judgment that he was in a rush. I'm calling you on that. That's not to say he didn't screw up. That's not to say that malpractice may not have happened. Have you gone to another eye surgeon? Have you gone to another ophthalmologist?
2: I have an appointment for September.
0: Okay, then you call
2: me
0: after September.
2: Very hard to get to.
0: Okay, then you call me after September and see what the doctor says. And if the second doctor said, yes, there is an issue of malpractice here, then you go to a medical malpractice attorney. Because one of the things there are a couple things that the law takes really seriously, and that is eyeballs. Okay, that is something that the law, we're going to deal with eyes because that's your sight that's involved. So just get an opinion. Actually, you could probably go to a medical attorney right now, and the attorney will send you to an ophthalmologist that he or she works with. And then if there's medical malpractice, then the attorney starts to work. It's not complicated. It really isn't. Okay, there's not much more to say on that. But when I talk about attorneys, when do you actually need an attorney? Like she just did. I'm going to suggest if you've gotten in a car accident or a slip and fall, let's say someone has hit you, rear-ended you, it doesn't matter. It's not your fault and you've been injured. Then I'm going to tell you, you need an attorney because you're going to be dealing with an insurance company on the other side, hopefully, or your own insurance company. 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

0: This is Handle on the Law. Welcome back. Marginal Legal Advice. Okay, Stan, your turn. Hello, welcome to the program.
1: Thank you. Yes, my wife and I created a trust over 20 years ago. We recently wanted to make some modifications to that, and unfortunately my wife passed away before we got in to do it. Now I've been told that it's going to run about $3,500 to do the modifications we wanted, and then I have to furnish everybody who's mentioned in that trust with a copy of that. Does that sound right?
0: No. Yeah, it sounds ridiculous. First of all, what modifications did you want to make in the trust?
1: We want to add some grandchildren to it, and it would change positions of others that are in the trust.
0: All right, so that's fairly easy. And who is telling you that it's going to cost $3,500 and you have to show the trust to all the beneficiaries? Who's saying that?
1: Well, it was an attorney, actually.
0: Yeah, probably an attorney who does trust and estate. The answer is no, you don't have to show. We'll start with you don't have to show the beneficiaries the trust. Absolutely not. And I'm assuming that it's a trust that each of you are trustees, and if one dies, it goes to the other one, correct?
1: Yes.
0: Okay, that's the vast, vast majority of trusts. Yeah, you want to change it. You're going to need a lawyer. But I would go back to the original lawyer who wrote the trust and just make those small changes. It is no big deal. $3,500 is crazy to simply move a few people around on that trust because, well, first of all, you're the trustee, so you own the trust. I mean, effectively, you do. I mean, the beneficiaries get the money, but you can change it all day long. Because now it's there's a new trustee and it's only you. So go to the original attorney and say, hey, what are you going to charge me to just change names? And if it's not, I got to tell you, if you're paying more than $500, you're paying too much. It's a crock with the advice that you've been given with $3,500. That's completely insane. Morris. Hi, Morris. Welcome.
2: Yes, good morning. I have a question. The last few weeks, we've heard police issues, police in Pasadena shooting each other. And then last week, the LAPD officer shooting that dog, killing that dog. Why is their photograph and names not released to the public? Because when a regular suspect is arrested, right away they're on the news with
0: the
2: photograph, the mugshot.
0: Okay, let me ask. Yeah, hold on a minute. A suspect is arrested and right there, their name is on the news. So you're talking about the 7,000 people that are arrested every day in LA County. Their names and pictures go up on the news. So where the news goes, okay, we're now going to show you some pictures of thousands of people and their names. So sit back for 45 minutes while we do that during the news. So that's ridiculous, Morris. What they do is they show pictures of people arrested in very, very big cases, or they're on the lam and hunting them down. That's the only time they do that. And usually they're doing that only when they're looking for people. And that's why. And as far as showing the police officers, unless the police officers, again, are charged with a big time shooting, that's not going to show. Maybe it will because there's very few police officers, but, that's the answer, to your question. So I wouldn't worry about it. If you get arrested for something, I wouldn't worry about your picture being, shown on TV. Now, if you're arrested for hacking your family to death, taking a chainsaw, for example, and, then just, dismembering your entire family after killing them, your picture is going to be on TV. I guarantee it. Okay. Ron. Hello, Ron. Welcome.
3: How you doing, Bill?
0: Yes, sir.
3: Listen, I have a, I had an ESOP through my work, and I retired.
0: Okay, I don't know what an ESOP is, so you have to tell me what an ESOP is.
3: It's an employee-owned company.
0: Okay, so got it.
3: They give you shares as you
0: Understood. Fair enough.
3: They owed me $125. The $100,000 and they were supposed to pay me over 5 years. They made the first two payments. They get the third one. They sent me in the fourth year, and they said it a check, and they said it was the fourth check, but it was the third, and now they've closed their doors.
0: Okay, quick question now.
3: You're like $50,000.
0: Okay, so this isn't for work you're doing, is it? Is it wages? Or is it
3: wages? It's,
0: or is it investment coming back?
3: No, it's considered wages.
0: Okay, so it's so you're being paid for work. It's not a return of investment or a percentage of what the company is making. It's straight out. No. Here's what you get for working at the company. Okay, so that becomes wages. All right, so they're in breach of the law. They have to pay you, and so you can sue them. But the easiest way of dealing with it before a lawsuit is to go to effectively the labor board. They're in violation of labor laws. So you go to the state of California Department of Industrial Relations. They have a wage enforcement decision division. You just file a claim. So they're going to be ordered to pay you. It's that simple. So a lawsuit isn't going to help you because what the labor board orders them to do is far more powerful than a civil lawsuit. If they have gone out of business, Ron, then there's no place to go. If it is a company that has shut its doors, I don't think so. Now, theoretically, they could go after the directors, and I don't know how that works. But I think that really screws everything up. Because if the company has no more money, where are they going to get the money to pay you, Ron?
3: Through their assets?
0: If the company is shut down, then there are assets that have to be sold. And you have to be paid, and it depends on where you sit in the payment schedule. Secured, for example, any machinery that's bought that's secured, that gets paid first. Secured banks, that gets paid first. Secured loans, and you're down the hike, but if they're down the list. But if there are assets that can be sold, you will get a percentage of whatever is owed. So let's say your $50,000 is 10% of the assets. You'll get

0: me to speak for me.
1: Sure, that's exactly what you do. That's exactly what you do under these circumstances, is hire an attorney, especially under your circumstances that you're not understanding what's going on because you are bipolar. Now, do you do manic bipolarity, depressed bipolarity, combination of the two?
0: I'm bipolar type 2, so I tend to lean towards the deep depression side of bipolar.
1: Okay.
0: But, yeah, so I had a manic episode, which is really rare, but I had one. And anyway, to make a long story short, I just wanted to know.
1: Yeah, you get an attorney. Stephanie, any divorce attorney. And you want to get the attorney during one of your manic phases so you feel good and you're happy, you're telling jokes. Because when you end up doing it when you're really depressed and you're Eeyore, oh, yeah, then no one wants to deal with you. But, yes, the answer is that's exactly what you do. It's a good question, and you're right on.
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6: Reciprocal strikes on hold. I'm Sue Guzman, Fox News. The U.S. and Iran have reportedly agreed to halt attacks in the Strait of Hormuz as a weekend of military strikes threaten the fragile ceasefire agreement. Fox's Trey Yingst in Tel Aviv tells us that the strikes between the U.S. and Tehran escalated before both sides reportedly agreed to prepare for high-stakes talks in Doha, Qatar on Tuesday.
7: The United States conducted a new round of airstrikes against Iran overnight after the IRGC targeted another oil tanker in the Strait of Hormuz. According to U.S. Central Command, surveillance sites along with storage facilities and radar systems were hit by U.S. planes. The president posted to Truth Social shortly after saying the strikes, the United States aircraft just struck Iranian missile and drone storage locations and coastal radar sites for violating the ceasefire agreement again. It is very possible possible that they will never learn. The president goes on to say, there may come a point when we are no longer able to be reasonable and will be forced to militarily complete the job.

0: Hey out there, everybody. It's Brett Gowan down at B&G Discount. 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

Hood, Sean Latasseur, Stephanie Smith, Chris Burrows, Tim Banal, George Knapp, and Ian Punnett. I'm George Norrie, somewhere out there on Coast to Coast AM. We'll see you on our next edition. Until then, be safe, everyone.

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5: Fighting halted. I'm Deborah Valentine, Fox News. The U.S. and Iran have agreed to halt new fighting and hold talks in Qatar on Tuesday. The U.S. retaliated after Iran fired attack drones on two ships in the Strait of Hormuz. Fox's Trey Yanks reports from Tel Aviv.
6: The United States conducted a new round of airstrikes against Iran overnight after the IRGC targeted another oil tanker in the Strait of Hormuz. According to U.S. Central Command, surveillance sites along with storage facilities and radar systems were hit by U.S. planes. The president posted to Truth Social shortly after saying the strikes, the United States aircraft just struck Iranian missile and drone storage locations and coastal radar sites for violating the ceasefire agreement again. It is very possible that they will never learn. The president goes on to say, there may come a point when we are no longer able to be reasonable and will be forced to militarily complete the job that we very successfully started. If that happens, the Islamic Republic of Iran will no longer exist. Now, in response, Iran launched missiles and drones toward Kuwait and Bahrain.
5: U.S. military forces in Bahrain also intercepted ballistic missiles and drones that the IRGC launched towards U.S. military sites. The latest eruption of fighting threatens the 60-day memorandum of agreement. Emergency crews are searching for survivors after back-to-back earthquakes shook Venezuela's capital last week. Fox's Ashley Strohmeyer has an update.
7: Local and international rescue teams are racing against the clock to pull survivors from the rubble in Venezuela days after dual earthquakes struck the country. The death toll has now surpassed more than 4

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4: 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WKZO Kalamazoo.
5: I'm Sue Guzman, Fox News. 2 weeks after the signing of a memorandum of understanding to end hostilities, the U.S. and Iran have reportedly agreed to once again halt attacks in the Strait of Hormuz as a weekend of military strikes threaten the fragile ceasefire agreement. Strikes between the U.S. and Tehran escalating before both sides agreed to prepare for high-stakes talks in Doha, Qatar, Tuesday. U.S. Central Command saying on X that Iran had a chance to honor the ceasefire agreement but elected not to when its forces attacked near the Strait of Hormuz Saturday. CENTCOM says the U.S. targeted Iranian military surveillance infrastructure, air defense strikes, drone storage facilities, and mine layer capabilities following the attack on a merchant vessel Saturday morning. Meanwhile, Israel's military is ramping up strikes against Iran-backed Hezbollah, this time by destroying an underground terrorist center. Fox's Ashley Strohmeyer reports.
6: The IDF says it targeted a 650-foot tunnel in a village where guns were stored. The U.S. was told about the attack before it happened. Strike comes just 2 days after Lebanon and Israel agreed to a U.S. brokered deal to stop fighting along the border. Hezbollah says Israel's attacks are a flagrant violation of the ceasefire, adding it will continue its armed resistance.
5: Israeli officials say they will only withdraw if the Lebanese army deploys against Hezbollah. Trump-backed Louisiana Republican Congresswoman Julia Letlow defeating State Treasurer John Fleming in Saturday's primary runoff.
7: Tonight, Louisiana sent a clear message that they want a candidate to represent them in the Senate who will always put America first and never turn her back on Louisiana voters.
5: And Letlow is vying for the seat now held by incumbent Senator Bill Cassidy, who voted to remove President Trump from office after the January 6th riot, lost his primary in May. Congresswoman will face Democrat Jamie Davis in the November general election. America's listening to Fox News.
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9: Neil McDonough portrays Jesus. Stacey Keach, Sean Astin, Michael York, and Kristen Bell provide the voices for some of Jesus' notable followers.

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4: Peace Talks Tuesday. I'm Deborah Valentine, Fox News. The U.S. and Iran have agreed to halt new fighting and halt talks in Qatar on Tuesday. The U.S. retaliated after Iran fired attack drones on two ships in the Strait of Hormuz and at military forces in Bahrain. Fox's Alex Hogan reports President Trump is losing patience with Iran.
5: President Trump taking it one step further following these renewed attacks. He took to Truth Social, writing in part, quote, "There may come a point when we are no longer able to be reasonable and will be forced to militarily complete the job that we have successfully started. If that happens, the Islamic Republic of Iran will no longer exist." This week, Iran struck a commercial vessel in the Strait of Hormuz. The U.S. then carried out strikes in Iran on Friday, the first since the signing of the Memorandum of Understanding. Tehran launched a drone and missile attack targeting Bahrain and Kuwait.
4: The latest eruption of fighting threatens the 60-day Memorandum of Agreement between the two countries. U.S. military forces in Bahrain also intercepted ballistic missiles and drones fired by the IRGC. Dozens of Iraqi political officials arrested on corruption charges, according to Iraq's state-run Iraqi news agency. The state news agency later reported that 47 people had been arrested on the corruption probe. It was not clear if all of them were detained Sunday or if some of them had been arrested earlier. Fox's Ashley Strohmeyer reports.
6: It's centered on alleged misuse of state resources and government contracts. Officials say at least 47 people have been detained after raids inside Baghdad's heavily fortified green zone. The arrest could have major political repercussions all across Iraq.
4: Iraqi security forces sealed off all entrances to the capital's heavily fortified green zone early Sunday. All raids were carried out inside of that compound. It houses key government institutions. 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
1: It's another decision day at the U.S. Supreme Court as the term nears its end. Fox's Jared Halpern has more from Washington.
2: Justices have at least two more days remaining in the term as they finalize eight cases still outstanding. Among the high-profile opinions, a ruling on President Trump's executive order to eliminate birthright citizenship. The High Court is also still considering a pair of cases from Idaho and West Virginia over transgender students participating in female athletics. And ahead of the midterm elections, a case over campaign finance is unresolved, as well as a Mississippi case about counting late arriving mail-in ballots. In Washington, Jared Halpern, Fox News.
1: Louisiana Congresswoman Julia Letlow won the primary nomination for Senate. President Trump endorsed her over incumbent Senator Bill Cassidy. Fox's Madeline Rivera reports from Washington.
3: On Saturday, Letlow clinched the Republican nomination comfortably with about 57% of the vote. State Treasurer John Fleming finished at 43%. Letlow's win marked a victory for President Trump as well, who had endorsed the Republican representative. She will likely succeed Senator Bill Cassidy, whom the president successfully ousted. Cassidy has broken with the president on several issues, including last week when the two had a blow-up over the war in Iran. The two-term incumbent accuses the president of sometimes treating Congress as an appendage, but he does believe there are other lawmakers who will hold the president accountable.
1: Senator Cassidy had voted to restrict President Donald Trump's war powers in Iran and also told CBS Sunday that he had pushed for answers about the end point of the war in that meeting last week. Three federal firefighters are now reported dead and two others have been hurt battling Mesa County wildfires at the Utah-Colorado border. There's no word on the condition of the two injured firefighters. I'm Deborah Valentine. This is Fox News.
4: A few scattered showers are possible across southwest Michigan overnight as lows drop to the upper 60s. The heat wave is set to begin. Highs will soar into the low 90s this afternoon with heat index values approaching or exceeding 100 degrees late in the day under increasingly sunny skies. Extreme heat warning in effect from Monday afternoon through Thursday evening. High temperatures, especially Tuesday, Wednesday, Thursday, could climb to the mid to upper 90s. Tracking southwest Michigan's weather, I'm Storm Team 8 meteorologist Blake Harms.
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4: A halt in the fighting. I'm Sue Guzman, Fox News. 2 weeks after the signing of a memorandum of understanding to end hostilities, the U.S. and Iran have reportedly agreed once again to halt attacks in the Strait of Hormuz and renew talks this week.
5: President Trump taking it one step further following these renewed attacks. He took to Truth Social, writing in part, quote, "There may come a point when we are no longer able to be reasonable and will be forced to militarily complete the job that we have successfully started. If that happens, the Islamic Republic of Iran will no longer exist." This week, Iran struck a commercial vessel in the Strait of Hormuz. The U.S. then carried out strikes in Iran on Friday, the first since the signing of the Memorandum of Understanding. Tehran launched a drone and missile attack targeting Bahrain and Kuwait.
4: Fox's Alex Hogan. Meanwhile, Israel's military is ramping up strikes against Iran-backed Hezbollah, this time by destroying an underground terrorist center. Here's Fox's Ashley Strohmeyer.
6: The IDF says it targeted a 650-foot tunnel in a village where guns were stored. The U.S. was told about the attack before it happened. Strike comes just 2 days after Lebanon and Israel agreed to a U.S. brokered deal to stop fighting along the border. Hezbollah says Israel's attacks are a flagrant violation of the ceasefire, adding it will continue its armed resistance.
4: Arizona Democratic Senator Mark Kelly criticizing the America 250 event at the National Mall in Washington. The senator telling ABC's This Week that America 250 is more of a political event rather than a celebration of America's history.
7: This is really an opportunity to think about, like, the history of our country and all the great things we've done, all the innovation. But what's going to happen on July 4th?
8: Yeah.
7: We're going to have a rally.
4: And the America 250 celebration kicked off with President Trump opening it at the speech in the National Mall Wednesday. And the president will speak at America 250 again July 4th. 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
3: 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Just click listen, then swipe right and hear the latest news updates on your time. 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
4: The nation's highest court with a big week ahead as it wraps up its final session with the key issues being expected to be decided.
12: Justices have at least two more days remaining in the term as they finalize eight cases still outstanding. Among the high-profile opinions, a ruling on President Trump's executive order to eliminate birthright citizenship. The high court is also still considering a pair of cases from Idaho and West Virginia over transgender students participating in female athletics. And ahead of the midterm elections, case over campaign finance is unresolved, as well as a Mississippi case about counting late arriving.

0: mail-in ballots. In Washington, Jared Halpern, Fox News.
1: Massive flooding in Kentucky turning deadly. The heavy rains and flash flooding prompting water rescues, evacuations, and emergency declarations as we hear from Fox's Chandley Painter.
2: Kentucky is declaring a state of emergency as heavy rain floods the state. Crews have their hands full, rescuing people trapped in cars and homes. The flooding is blamed for at least 4 deaths. More rain is expected throughout the night.
1: And some victims of the severe flooding were swept away in their cars because of the sudden flash flooding. Governor Andy Beshear declaring the state of emergency for several counties. Upwards of 8 inches of rain fell in Madison and Jackson counties that were hardest hit. Trump-backed Louisiana Republican Congressman Julia Letlow defeating State Treasurer John Fleming in Saturday's primary runoff.
3: Tonight, Louisiana sent a clear message that they want a candidate to represent them in the Senate who will always put America first and never turn her back on Louisiana voters.
1: Letlow is vying for the seat now held by incumbent Senator Bill Cassidy. Cassidy voted to remove President Trump from office after the January 6th riot lost his primary in May. The Congresswoman will be facing Democrat Jamie Davis in the November general election. I'm Sue Guzman. This is Fox News.
4: A few scattered showers are possible across southwest Michigan overnight as lows drop to the upper 60s. The heat wave is set to begin. Highs will soar into the low 90s this afternoon with heat index values approaching or exceeding 100 degrees late in the day under increasingly sunny skies. Extreme heat warning in effect from Monday afternoon through Thursday evening. High temperatures, especially Tuesday, Wednesday, Thursday, could climb to the mid to upper 90s. Tracking southwest Michigan's weather, I'm Storm Team 8 meteorologist Blake Harms.
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7: Welcome back. You're with America in the Morning. It's 26 after. President Trump escalating his trade fight with European allies in the digital space. Correspondent Sagar Magani reports.
8: President Trump is threatening a 100% tax on imports from any countries imposing a tax on digital services from American companies. On social media, the president took aim at European nations he says are discussing imminent implementation of taxes on U.S. firms. He's repeatedly pushed back against foreign efforts to either tax or regulate American tech giants and threaten new tariffs last year. This threat comes before his July 4th deadline for the U.S. and European Union to approve a deal capping tariffs on most EU exports at 15%. Digital taxes were not part of that agreement and remain a sticking point. Sagar Magani, Washington.
7: Well, the wedding of the century seems to be shaping up. Are Taylor Swift and Travis Kelce about to say I do at Madison Square Garden? The latest wedding rumors are swirling. Here's correspondent Julie Walker.
9: Frenzied speculation surrounding Taylor Swift and Travis Kelce getting married shortly has been spiking, with nothing publicly confirmed from the Wood singer. The New York Times reports the pair are planning a small gathering at Madison Square Garden July 2nd, followed by a larger event July 3rd. Public records show the city issued permits for loading and unloading theatrical materials at the arena during that time period. And a company that does red carpet events also applied for a permit to set up a canopy outside. Some believe it might be a smokescreen to distract from their real plans. It was nearly a year ago Kelce and Swift announced their engagement with the caption, "Your English teacher and your gym teacher are getting married." Julie Walker, New York.
7: America in the Morning for Monday, June 29th, 2026 is produced by Tom Cusick. I'm John Trout. This is Westwood One.
10: 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I've been surfing here since I was a kid. Now, seeing my grandson out on the water, it means everything to me. Watching him and taking in the blue waves, the sea breeze, the blurry horizon.
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12: It's going to be very hot and humid throughout all of the Lower Peninsula this week. High temperatures are predicted to reach up to 100 degrees. Overnight lows only in the mid-70s. Heat index today will be nearly 100. It'll be more than 105 Tuesday through Thursday. National Weather Service has issued an extreme heat warning for the entire Lower Peninsula. President Donald Trump, deeply unpopular in Michigan. That's according to a new Epic MRA poll, finding his approval rating has hit a record low of 33%. That's the lowest Trump has ever hit in his two terms. His disapproval rating also hit a record 63%. Just 13% of people say they believe the economy has improved nationally. 61% believe it's gotten worse. On gas prices, 63% disagree with his statement that high gas prices are a small price to pay for the war in Iran. In the WKZO Newsroom, I'm Michael Arney.
13: First heat wave of the season begins today. We have an extreme heat warning in effect 2 o'clock this afternoon and right on through Thursday. And that's for heat index temperatures likely around 100 to as much as 108 at times. So the heat builds in today. It looks like partly cloudy skies and a high temperature up around 92. Feel like readings right around 100. Tonight, mostly clear and warm. A low temperature right around 75. And back to the heat and humidity for Tuesday. I'm Storm 2 meteorologist Matt Kirkwood, tracking southwest Michigan's weather.
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7: This is America in the Morning from Westwood One. I'm John Trout. Coming up this half hour,
25: a U.S. brokered agreement will see Israel begin to withdraw from some parts of Lebanon as the 60-day ceasefire between the U.S. and Iran hangs by a thread. I'm John Stolness.
26: Intelligence agencies issue a joint warning. I'm the new old tech guy, Chuck Palm.
27: Pixar Toys defeated Superman's cousin at the box office this weekend. I'm Kevin Carr.
28: No marching bands, only boomboxes at this Independence Day celebration. Saluting America's 250th birthday, I'm Joan Jones.
7: That and more, plus Monday Sports with Robert Workman. America in the Morning continues after these messages.
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0: Championic singer and Arina Sabalenka for the women. Serena Williams' first Wimbledon match and her comeback from retirement is tomorrow. I'm Dave Anthony. This is Fox News.
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2: Kalamazoo County Administrator Kevin Catlin is leaving the county government effective August 14th to take the county administrator job in Chesterfield County, Virginia. Dr. Catlin has been the county's chief administrative and accounting officer since 2022. He'll start his new job August 24th. He called the past 4 years, quote, one of the greatest privileges of my professional career, unquote. He says he's grateful for the trust and confidence that the county board put in him. Under Catlin's leadership, Kalamazoo County made what officials say was significant progress on several long-term priorities. That includes implementing their strategic plan and establishing a facilities master plan and capital improvement plan to guide future investments. The county also administered transformative ARPA-funded projects, expanded housing and homelessness response initiatives, including the creation of the Landing Place Transitional Family Shelter, and advanced plans for a centralized downtown Kalamazoo County campus that includes the construction of new parking structure and future administration building. The county board is now searching for a new administrator. Well, this is a dangerous time of year for youngsters. 4th of July is the second most dangerous holiday of the year, ranking just behind Halloween for higher risk of death and injuries to kids. Traffic stats show that more teens are maimed or killed in car crashes during the 100 days between Memorial Day and Labor Day than any other time of the year. The biggest risk on Independence Day is from fireworks. Kalamazoo Public Schools trustee Takesha Johnson says parents have to pay particular attention and keep track of what their kids are up to.
3: Please make sure that you are watching out for the kids. They are hanging in some places they normally can't hang. They are going and doing things that they normally don't do. Have a little grace.
2: Parents also should take the extra step to warn their children about situations that they need to avoid.
3: And just don't be a detriment. You know, uplift them, empower them. Don't play into the things that we already know from generations of it going on. Do not serve us.
2: Now, this week, excessive heat may also pose a higher than normal risk. Parents need to make sure their children are properly dressed and hydrated and need to watch for signs of heat exhaustion like heavy sweating and dizziness. They should also have a plan in place, knowing the closest, nearest health facility, just in case. Well, 3 in every 4 veterans report having PTSD symptoms.
4: That's according to data from the nonprofit Wounded Warrior Project, with symptoms connected to their military service. Dr. Jessica Maples Keller is an associate professor at Emory University.
5: PTSD can be really challenging, and it's not only, you know, the really significant distress that people feel. It impacts things like sleep. It can increase risk for physical health conditions. It impacts relationships.
4: The Warrior Care Network is a partnership with academic medical centers that help veterans with PTSD. And Maples Keller says they're finding psychedelic-assisted treatment to be effective for certain veterans. Ryan Recker for the Michigan News Network.
2: President Donald Trump is deeply unpopular in Michigan. That's according to a new Epic MRA poll, finding his approval rating has hit a record low at 33%. That's the lowest mark Trump has ever hit in his 2 terms as president. His disapproval rating also hit a record at 63%. Just 13% of people who were polled say they believe the economy has improved nationally. 61% say it's gotten worse. On gas prices, 63% disagree with Trump's statement that high gas prices are a small price to pay for the war on Iran. 58% say they believe that he has made energy prices more expensive. That's the latest from the WKZO Newsroom. I'm Mike Alarney. More news, WKZO.com.
6: First heat wave of the season begins today. We have an extreme heat warning in effect 2 o'clock this afternoon and right on through Thursday. And that's for heat index temperatures likely around 100 to as much as 108 at times. So the heat builds in today. It looks like partly cloudy skies and a high temperature up around 92. Feel like readings right around 100. Tonight, mostly clear and warm. A low temperature right around 75. And back to the heat and humidity for Tuesday. I'm Storm 2 meteorologist Matt Kirkwood, tracking southwest Michigan's weather.
7: And this morning we start off with partly cloudy skies. Temperature is already at 70 degrees. It's breezy this morning. We have a southeast wind at about 12 miles an hour. And precipitation-wise, we had a couple of showers and thunder showers move through during the early hours this morning. Those are now well off to the east. There's no threat of rain out there right now around the Kalamazoo and Portage area. As we begin the morning commute on this Monday, we are pretty quiet as usual this time of morning in and around downtown Kalamazoo, just starting to build traffic. And same for the expressways around the region. No particular issues there. Just a reminder about some of the work going on along I-94 and 131 in that corridor. The ramp from westbound 94 to northbound US 131 remains closed for another couple of months now. So expect some delays on some of the outlying roads that people are using as detours to get around that project. And watch for work going on along westbound 94 from Westridge to the I-94-131 junction. But other than that, we're off to a pretty quiet start on our morning commute. Let us know what you see on your travels this morning. If it's safe to give us a text message when you're safely at your destination to let us know what you saw out there, feel free to do that. And the number to text is 80373 at WKZO.
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7: Well, good morning, and are you ready for this? This is going to be a week, folks. 6:12 is your time. Today is Monday. It's the next to last day of June 2026. And Ken Lanphier with you on 590 and 106.9 FM WKZO. We've got a transition from the month of June to July. First day of July, of course, coming up on Wednesday. We've got the 4th of July holiday coming up this week. A lot of activities to celebrate over the course of this week. And the 4th of July, of course, is on Saturday. And then there's the weather already at 70 degrees in Kalamazoo. And as we've been talking about for the past few days, temperatures rising over the course of this week. Extreme heat warning has been placed into effect. That means it's going to get hot. In other words, temperatures in the low 90s today and tomorrow, could see the mid 90s by the middle of the week. And heat index readings, what it's supposed to feel like, up around 100 degrees. Good old-fashioned heat wave this summer leading up to the 4th of July holiday weekend this weekend. Storm Team 8 meteorologist Matt Kirkwood will be talking about it in his forecast updates coming up through the morning. And on a positive note, though, there's a full moon to enjoy tonight. It is the strawberry moon, which will hit its peak at just before 8 o'clock tonight. So it'll be out there before sunset of 9:23 tonight here in the Kalamazoo area. Even though it's called the strawberry moon, it's not going to appear strawberry red. It's named such because strawberries typically ripened around the occurrence of this full moon, according to legend. And perhaps you picked up one or two packages of strawberries on your farmer's market treks over this past weekend. So prepare for the heat, and hopefully everybody's air conditioning is in order. And if you're without, hopefully people will check on you and make sure you're doing okay in the heat that's going to bear down on not only us, but all around the country. With the exception of some mountains out west where it's actually snowing earlier in this month of June. Well, Matt Kirkwood with us through the morning to keep us apprised of the weather conditions. We'll be watching traffic as well. Got a lot of construction activity, of course, going on out there. Most of it will be paused coming up at some point late in the week for the 4th of July holiday weekend. And we'll have updates on what's going on roadways through the course of the morning. And don't forget to let us know who's on our birthday list this morning, who deserves a birthday or anniversary shout-out this morning. We'll get to those each and every weekday morning at around 7:40. You can email us from our birthday wish link that you'll find on our website at WKZO.com or call and text us the information. Again, our text number here in the studio, 80373 by phone. Reach us at 269-382-4280. And one more note about going on this week, and speaking of rising numbers, how about those lottery numbers for the lottery players coming up this week? There were no grand prize winners in either of the two major games over this past weekend, so we're looking at substantial money available in Powerball tonight. It's at $360 million, and that Mega Millions jackpot for tomorrow night has crossed the $500 million mark once again, $511 million. So it's going to be quite a week, no doubt about it. And we have an update of that forecast from meteorologist Matt Kirkwood, in case you missed it a few moments ago, coming up next, as well as check of traffic and a look at what's going on in the busy world of sports coming off the weekend here on Kalamazoo Mornings with Ken Lanfear, getting the party started on Monday, the 29th of June, 2026 at 590 and 106.9 FM WKZO.
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12: 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It's only going to empower the regime in Tehran. And if I were Marco Rubio, I would resign out of principle and announce that I'm running for president in 2028.
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6: First heat wave of the season begins today. We have an extreme heat warning in effect 2 o'clock this afternoon and right on through Thursday. And that's for heat index temperatures likely around 100 to as much as 108 at times. So the heat builds in today. It looks like partly cloudy skies and a high temperature up around 92. Feel like readings right around 100. Tonight, mostly clear and warm. A low temperature right around 75. And back to the heat and humidity for Tuesday. I'm Storm Team 8 meteorologist Matt Kirkwood, tracking southwest Michigan's weather.
7: It's 70 under a partly cloudy sky right now and a southeast wind about 12 miles an hour. Pretty humid out there as well. Precipitation-wise, some early showers and thunder showers have moved well off to the southeast and out of our way for now. And checking on the road conditions, we're just starting to get things started in and around downtown Kalamazoo. Is still pretty light traffic in the heart of downtown and in the major arteries leading into downtown. And our highways are moving fine. Of course, a lot of construction activity here and there. Watch, by the way, for some work going on M343. From Bixby Road to Elkerton Avenue. That's Gull Road on the east side of Kalamazoo. And that work will be starting up next week. But right now, watch for single lane closures through that area. But we have no problems as far as crashes or delays to report on. An update on WKZO weather and traffic at 6:19. Well, the Houston Astros took the series over the Tigers with a 7-5 10-inning victory in Detroit yesterday afternoon. After the Astros tied the game at 3 going into the 10th, Christian Walker hit a 3-run homer in a 4-run inning to give the Astros a 4-run lead. Spencer Torkelson homered with a man on in the bottom of the inning for the final margin. Jack Flaherty was back on the mound with 5 shutout innings, giving up just 2 hits and striking out 9. But Kenley Jansen was tagged with a loss after he allowed those 4 10th-inning runs, 3 of them earned, on 2 hits and a walk. So the Tigers have now dropped 5 of their last 6. They're a season-high 14 games below 500 and 9 games out of first place in the American League Central as they visit the New York Yankees for the first of 3 games tonight. Casey Mize is the scheduled starter. The NHL draft wrapped up over the weekend. The Detroit Red Wings had 7 picks in total. They did not have a first-round draft pick until draft night on Friday when they traded for a first-round selection and took forward J.P. Hulbert, 23rd overall. He's expected to play at the University of Michigan this season. 2 players are atop the leaderboard at the Travelers Championship after play was suspended due to darkness at TPC River Highlands. Scotty Scheffler and Victor Hovland at 21 under par will face off in a playoff that begins this morning. And the weekend at the World Cup.
14: The group stage of the World Cup wrapped up on Saturday with a wild 3-3 tie between Algeria and Austria, meaning that both advanced to the round of 32 and Iran was eliminated. Meanwhile, Congo beat Uzbekistan to punch its ticket out of the group stage for the first time in national history, while Croatia knocked off Ghana to advance as well, with Ghana having already clinched its spot. The round of 32 then got started on Sunday, with South Africa taking on Canada, the first time that either country had ever played a knockout round game. Maybe fittingly, they went into stoppage time scoreless, looking like we would need extra time. Instead, Stefan Oustakio found the back of the net in the 92nd minute as Canada becomes the first country to advance to the round of 16. Greg Thompson, Fox News.
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7: WKZO, Monday morning. It is 6:25 and 70 degrees already in Kalamazoo on a way to highs around 92. This afternoon, the heat wave is on for this week. Matt Kirkwood from Storm Team 8 updates the forecast shortly here on WKZO. Meantime, the legislative push continues to establish an Upper Peninsula-specific Natural Resources Commission. We'll hear about that effort in the All Outdoors update. That's next on WKZO.
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20: Please be aware, our area waters have tested positive for invasive species. 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It's imperative that we keep them from spreading to other waters in our area. Always remember to trash unused bait when you return to shore. 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
19: Michigan State Representative Dave Preston is pushing for a separate Natural Resources Commission for the Upper Peninsula. During a recent state committee hearing, he challenged a DNR representative who claimed it could be confusing.
21: You have to know what the differences are between the big water, the inland ponds, lakes, and streams, because they all have different benchmarks, correct?
22: Mm-hmm.
21: Okay.
22: Correct.
21: So we already then have the precedent that the sportsmen and the outdoor public can read regulations and abide by them.
19: With that established, Preston said the issue stands.
21: I think it's just the recurrent resistance to change. That's the way it's been. That's the way it'll always be. I really don't appreciate, I guess, the mischaracterization.
19: Having only UP residents deciding UP-only hunting and fishing rules just makes sense, according to Preston, since it's so different than the Lower Peninsula. We've linked to the issue for you, and we'll have more on the idea coming up. I'm Jim Mishler.
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2: In the newsroom, I'm Mike Amarney. Coming up, Texas Township has approved a 12-month moratorium on all data centers. And the Genesee County Prosecutor's Office charging the parents of a 7-year-old boy who weighed 255 pounds with his murder.
7: We're brought to you by Bartholomew Heating and Cooling, helping you keep your family cool and comfortable on these hot summer days. If your AC is on the fritz, call 381-9045. Speaking of hot summer days, here comes some for us this week. 92 today under partly cloudy skies, 70 right now in Kalamazoo. It's 6:30 and we'll hear from storm teammates Matt Kirkwood in a few moments and check on early traffic as well on 590 and 106.9 FM WKZO, streaming at WKZO.com and listen on the WKZO app as well.
3: Michigan Ag Now. This is your morning report, and I'm Rusty Halverson. A possible future crop is taking root in California's Central Valley. The agave plant is known for needing just a fraction of the water to grow compared to more traditional crops. As a way to help Central Valley farmers, Madera Community College, just north of Fresno and right smack dab in the middle of the Central Valley, is celebrating a major milestone. 5 acres of 20 different agave species are now planted. The college says this is the next phase in the development of California's emerging drought-resilient agave industry. Dr. Angel Reyna is the president of Madera Community College.
4: It'll be the first in the nation that has these many varieties in one location for educational research, and so we're really excited about that. And part of the reason we're doing this is because of the water issues in the Central Valley, and the agave is known for not requiring a whole lot of water, and so we want to test out which of these will thrive in the Central Valley to help our farmers and small business folks, because you could utilize it for distilling, prebiotics.
3: The agave plant has many uses, including as an ingredient in liquors like tequila. The Cosmic Crisp Apple, originally developed at Washington State University, will continue to be exclusively grown in Washington State for another 6 years. Jeremy Tamson, Senior Director of Innovation and Entrepreneurship within Washington State University's Office of Research, says the Cosmic Crisp's patent was scheduled to expire next year.
5: First, we have the plant patent. The anticipated expiration is in 2032, which is where we've extended this Washington exclusivity through. But then we also have trademark protection on the Cosmic Crisp brand itself.
3: Cosmic Crisp was first released in 2019. That's this hour's Michigan Ag Now report, and I'm Rusty Halverson.
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2: Texas Township has approved a 12-month moratorium on data centers. Supervisor Joanna O'Rourke says the Planning Commission now has the task of a rigorous study framework to evaluate data center land use impacts on farmland preservation, rural zoning compatibility, infrastructure capacity, and environmental factors. Now, those include noise, heat discharge, light pollution, and the infrastructure capacity will study water supply and impacts on the electric grid. The Genesee County Prosecutor's Office is charging the parents of a 7-year-old boy with second-degree murder in his death. Damian and Jessica O'Brien are also charged with torture and child abuse in the death of Casper O'Brien, who weighed 255 pounds when he died. First responders were called to their Flint Township home November 4, 2025. He died after being taken to a hospital. Now, Casper was 50 and a half inches tall. That's near the top percentile for 7-year-olds. But the U.S. Centers for Disease Control and Prevention says a healthy weight for him should have been between 40 and 70 pounds. If you're looking for something to do this summer, Chihuly at Meyer Gardens is being held now through November 1st at Meyer Gardens and Sculpture Park in Grand Rapids.
8: Chihuly is most well known for these blown glass forms. You see him, his chandeliers in lobbies. He's got a wonderful piece in Vegas that's the entire ceiling of one of the casinos there. So very iconic, very instantly recognizable.
2: Meyer Gardens' John Vanderhagen says it's a popular exhibit and they'll have some extended hours. Says they also have outdoor concerts this summer. Information is available online at MeyerGardens.org. Well, the average price that drivers are paying for a gallon of gas in Michigan, 9 cents higher in the past week. AAA Michigan says the price is now up to $4.10. That's 42 cents less than what we paid last month, but it's 82 cents more than what we were paying last year. The most expensive gas in the state is in Ann Arbor, $4.16. Marquette has the lowest price at $3.72. 15-gallon tank of gas, on average, costs $62 in Michigan. Now in southwest Michigan, Cass County has the lowest price, $3.98. That's followed by St. Joseph County at $4 even. Allegan and Van Buren counties are at $4.02. Calhoun County a penny higher at $4.03. Berrien County is at $4.07. Kalamazoo County, $4.08, and Barry County is the highest at $4.20. Now, we all keep hearing about how well or not well the economy is doing, but how do Michigan's CEOs feel about it?
9: A new survey from Business Leaders for Michigan finds that CEO optimism has declined during the second quarter as companies navigate global uncertainty and changing economic conditions. Despite the more cautious outlook, many employers say that they're maintaining plans for capital investment, hiring, and keeping a strong presence in the state. Business leaders report less confidence about the economy than they did earlier this year, but remain more optimistic than they were a year ago. The organization says the results point to resilience among Michigan companies, even as concerns about trade, inflation, and policy shifts continue. Jackie Page, the Michigan News Network.
2: Michigan State Police are investigating the discovery of a dead baby in a porta potty at the Electric Forest Festival in Rothbury Sunday morning. The baby was born in the porta potty. The placenta and umbilical cord were still present, but police don't know if it was stillborn or if it drowned. It was found by an employee of the restroom vending company. The mother has not been identified. The sold-out music festival continued yesterday, wrapping up 4 days of music. That's the latest from the WKZO Newsroom. I'm Mike Alarney. 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
10: Fox News, I'm CJ Pupp. The ceasefire on the road to a peace deal is back on following strikes from Iran and the U.S. over the weekend.
11: U.S. officials say technical talks between the two countries will move forward as planned. The goal here for the Trump administration in the short term remains keeping the Strait of Hormuz open and safe. But this week, those more detailed discussions on Iran's nuclear program will proceed.
10: That's Fox's Trey Inks in Tel Aviv. Iran's deputy foreign minister says technical working group meetings are not scheduled for this week. That from Iranian media. Waiting in the U.S. Supreme Court, expected to issue rulings in several cases before the end of its current term.
12: Among the high-profile opinions, a ruling on President Trump's executive order to eliminate birthright citizenship.
10: Fox's Jared Halpern in Washington, nearing 1,500 dead from the twin powerful earthquakes in Venezuela. 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
8: First heat wave of the season begins today. We have an extreme heat warning in effect 2 o'clock this afternoon and right on through Thursday. And that's for heat index temperatures likely around 100 to as much as 108 at times. So the heat builds in today. It looks like partly cloudy skies and a high temperature up around 92. Feel like readings right around 100. Tonight, mostly clear and warm. A low temperature right around 75. And back to the heat and humidity for Tuesday. I'm Storm Team 8 meteorologist Matt Kirkwood, tracking southwest Michigan's weather.
7: It is 70 under mostly cloudy skies in Kalamazoo this morning. It's a bit breezy. We have a southeast wind, 18 miles an hour right now. And as far as precipitation goes, we've got some heavy storms in Michigan's Upper Peninsula. But as far as here in southwest Michigan, pretty quiet on the weather front. No particular problems as far as rain or storm showers. We saw a little bit of that activity pass through while we slept last night. So it should be mostly clear, dry conditions for your travels this morning as we begin the morning commute for the first time in this brand new work week. And so far, just starting to build traffic in and around downtown Kalamazoo. The major arteries feeding into downtown are moving fine. Right now, the highways are in good shape, 94 and 131. Watch, of course, for work at 131 and I-94. And there's a traffic lane shift on the business loop coming into downtown Kalamazoo from the north. Southbound 131 from the U.S. 131 Expressway down to West Dunkley Street heading into downtown Kalamazoo. Watch for a lane shift through there. That's expected to wrap up today, though, if it hasn't already. And that's an early look at WKZO weather and traffic.
6: We're celebrating America's 250th birthday by remembering some of the most memorable moments and events. The peaceful end of the Cold War in 1991 was a testament to American diplomacy, policy, and perseverance. Through strategic negotiations and steadfast commitment to freedom, the U.S. played a vital role in the dissolution of the Soviet Union and the easing of global tensions. This historic moment reshaped the world order, opening new avenues for cooperation and for peace.
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7: Well, remember when we were struggling to get those temperatures warmed up in the early weeks of spring this year, and you may have said to yourself, I'll tell you what, I'm not going to complain at all when it finally gets hot. Well, here's that week. 6:42. Today is Monday, June 29, 2026, the next to last day of month number 6 of 2026. Ken Lanphier with you on 590 and 106.9 FM WKZO. Well, we've got something to complain about if you don't like the heat, because we're headed well into the 90s pretty much all week long here in the area, and with heat indexes expected to be at or near about 100, it could be a very uncomfortable week for many coming up starting later on this afternoon. For now, we're at 70 under an overcast sky. And breeze is coming out of the southeast about 18 miles an hour. Maybe that helps, maybe that doesn't, as far as the warm conditions go. But Storm Team 8 meteorologist Matt Kirkwood will be keeping an eye on our weather for us and updating the hot, hot forecast again through the course of the morning. So thanks so much for spending some time with us this morning. We always appreciate the company. Hopefully you had a great weekend and are looking forward to this big, big week of celebration with the 4th of July holiday coming up this weekend. Well, many were seeking refuge in movie theaters over the weekend, and it wasn't necessarily because of the heat.
16: Supergirl failed to soar, opening to just $38 million domestically and $68 million worldwide.
22: This does not look like this is going to end well for you guys.
16: It's a disappointing debut for the big-budget DC superhero film, which cost roughly $170 million to make. And the winner, and still champ for a second straight weekend, is Toy Story 5. You got a family. The Disney Pixar sequel pulled in $70 million in North America and nearly $160 million worldwide, and it puts it on pace to become one of the year's biggest hits. Carmen Roberts, Fox News.
7: Well, have you noticed any unusual creatures in your backyard recently? Apparently, zombie-esque squirrels covered in oozing wart-like growth have been seen roaming backyards across the USA.
17: The infected gray squirrels have been spotted this summer in states like Florida, North Carolina, and Michigan, with weirded-out residents reporting sightings on social media. Wildlife experts say the so-called zombie squirrels are actually likely suffering from squirrel fibromatosis. It's a viral skin disease that spreads through direct contact between healthy squirrels and the lesions or saliva of infected squirrels, mimicking herpes transmission in humans. It causes raised, hairless, and often oozing warts. Experts say the skin condition often clears up on its own, but in severe cases, the growths can affect internal organs and lead to death, but pose no threat to humans, pets, or birds. Gianna Gelosi, Fox News.
7: And today is a day to throw caution to the wind and get down and get dirty.
9: Today is International Mud Day, brought to you by the World Forum Foundation to promote a connection to nature. WebMD says you should go jump in the mud, as mud actually has health properties. It boosts your immune system through exposure to trace bacteria and improves sensory development through squishing, patting, and sliding in it. So go find some mud and have a good time, but strip before you go back into the house. I'm Bree Tennis.
7: Sometimes I think they're putting me on with some of these stories. National Mud Day today? Thanks, but no thanks on that. Meantime, TSA is bracing to screen nearly 19 million air travelers across this upcoming 4th of July holiday period. A TSA senior official says security checkpoints are fully staffed and prepared to welcome travelers and handle the large passenger volumes during the June 30th through July 6th travel period. The highest traffic expected to be on July 2nd, that would be Thursday, with an expected 3 million people traveling through airports that day. The agency recommends travelers arrive early and check with their airline before their departure. Happy travels. We'll miss you if you're going to be away for the upcoming holiday. If you're sticking around, we've got a lot of entertaining events around the area to enjoy this upcoming holiday weekend, including a couple of Patriotic Pops concerts in the Kalamazoo and Portage venues from the Kalamazoo Symphony Orchestra, and Kalamazoo Growlers putting on a big fireworks show this week as well. Kalamazoo Mornings with Ken Lanfear on Monday the 29th on 590 and 106.9 FM WKZO. It's 646.
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18: I'm Beth Fisher. That dangerous heat wave will engulf the state of Michigan. The entire lower peninsula will be under some sort of heat advisory starting tomorrow. An extreme heat watch is in effect from tomorrow afternoon through Thursday for southeast Michigan, the Thumb region, and the northern lower peninsula. The west side of the state is dealing with an extreme heat warning. The National Weather Service says we'll see dangerously hot conditions with the indices reaching 105 degrees. A man is dead after being shot by police in Southgate. It happened around 3:45 yesterday in the parking lot of a Meijer store. Police say a man and woman were stopped by officers after receiving reports of a shoplifting. They say at one point the man pulled a sharp instrument and engaged with officers and was shot once by an officer. He was taken to the hospital and died. The woman is in custody. Gas prices are up 9 cents to $4.10 a gallon in Michigan. I'm Beth Fisher for the Michigan News Network.
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20: 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The family's in.
8: First heat wave of the season begins today. We have an extreme heat warning in effect 2 o'clock this afternoon and right on through Thursday. And that's for heat index temperatures likely around 100 to as much as 108 at times. So the heat builds in today. It looks like partly cloudy skies and a high temperature up around 92. Feel like readings right around 100. Tonight, mostly clear and warm. A low temperature right around 75. And back to the heat and humidity for Tuesday. I'm Storm Team 8 meteorologist Matt Kirkwood, tracking southwest Michigan's weather.
7: It's 70, mostly overcast around the Kalamazoo Portage area. No precipitation showing up on the map. Southeast wind about 15 miles an hour right now. And checking on traffic, it's just starting to build in the usual spots in and around downtown Kalamazoo. Just a reminder about the work at I-94 and US 131, westbound 94 from Southwestridge to the northbound 131 interchange. Left lane remains closed as part of that project, and the ramp from westbound 94 to 131, of course, is closed until the end of August. Checking in downtown Kalamazoo, things are moving fine, just starting to get busy in some of the usual spots, but no major delays have been reported, and there are no crashes to report on across the region. And this update on WKZO weather and traffic brought to you by Leister Exteriors, your local experts in roofing, windows, gutters, and siding, helping homeowners protect their biggest investment. 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Tigers fell to the Houston Astros 7-5 in 10 innings in Detroit yesterday as the Astros take 3 out of 4 in that series. A 4-run 10th inning broke the game open for the Astros in the extras. Spencer Torkelson homered in the bottom of the 10th for the final margin with a man on. And Detroit has now dropped 5 of its last 6 and are a season-high 14 games below 500, 9 games out of 1st in the American League Central. They send Casey Mize to the mound in New York tonight for the first of a 3-game series against the Yankees. Team Canada opened the knockout stage of the World Cup with a 1-0 win over South Africa, Canada's first knockout match victory in World Cup history. The Wimbledon Tennis Championships begin today at the All England Club, and two players will face off in a playoff this morning to decide the winner of the Travelers Championship on the PGA Tour after play was suspended due to darkness yesterday. Scottie Scheffler and Victor Hovland are both 21 under par. 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
7: 6:55 at WKZO and 70 degrees in Kalamazoo. A breezy, warm morning, humid out there, and high around 92 this afternoon. Update of the forecast and traffic coming up on WKZO. But right now, stocks ended up last week down despite oil prices easing back to where they were before the Iran war.
5: A choppy trading session with the major averages ending lower as tech shares extend their recent slump, with chip makers leading the charge after surging of late. Investors continue to rotate out of artificial intelligence momentum names and into lagging sectors like healthcare, which gained today. Tech and industrials were the worst performers. Investors also reacting to a report saying that OpenAI, the maker of ChatGPT, might hold off on its stock launch until next year. The Dow winners, Microsoft, IBM, and United Health. The Dow decliners, Caterpillar, Goldman Sachs, and JP Morgan Chase. The Dow down 45 points, the NASDAQ lower by 61. S&P 500 down 3.
7: Dow futures at this hour up 212 in the pre-market session. S&P futures up 59. NASDAQ futures up 355. Price of oil is back up around $70 a barrel on the U.S. market at this hour. Coming up in the business week ahead, key economic reports start coming in tomorrow with a look at job openings and consumer confidence, and that's followed by ADP's monthly employment report on Wednesday. Look for new Fed Chair Kevin Warsh to make headlines Wednesday as well, when he delivers remarks on Europe during a visit to Portugal. And during the 4th of July holiday, the government's always closely watched jobs report will be a day early on Thursday. Most analysts expecting a decline in the number of new non-farm payrolls added, down from 172,000 in May to about 118,000 in June. Dow futures again up 203 at this hour. That is the latest.
23: No, no! USA is up 2-0. That is the most dangerous lead in soccer.
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10: There's a big upgrade to ChatGPT, but you won't likely see it for a while. OpenAI, the company behind the ever-popular ChatGPT artificial intelligence, which so many people use via a chatbot, is unveiling the latest version of the model, version 5.6. The company says it is the most advanced and complex model they've yet produced, but the general public won't have access to it. Not even its paying customers, at least not yet. OpenAI is abiding by a request from the Trump administration to limit ChatGPT 5.6 to government and approved partners. The company says they don't want to have this be a regular thing. They'd rather release their newest stuff to everyone, but they want to help the U.S. government develop its workflow for cybersecurity and AI. OpenAI rival Anthropic made the same accommodation to the federal government recently for its models called Mythos 5 and Fable 5. With Fox on Tech, I'm Evan Brown, Fox News.

0: He's been the county's chief administrative and accounting officer since 2022. Will start his next job in Virginia August 24th. He called the past 4 years one of the greatest privileges of his professional career and says he's grateful for the trust and confidence the county board put in him. Under Catlin's leadership, Kalamazoo County made what officials say was, quote, significant progress on several long-term priorities, end quote, including implementing their strategic plan and establishing a facilities master plan and capital improvement plan to guide future investments. The county also administered transformative ARPA-funded projects, expanded housing and homelessness response initiatives, including the creation of the Landing Place Transitional Family Shelter, and advanced plans for a centralized downtown Kalamazoo County campus, including the construction of a new parking structure and future administration building. County now searching for a new administrator. Ken Delaney reporting.
1: The 6th Annual Resource and Resilience Rally, bringing people opposed to gun violence to Davis Street Park in Kalamazoo Saturday. They included the family of Lonnie Horton, who was shot and killed at the park in April. Hope Through Navigation founder Gwendolyn Hooker says a rally is held every year to let people know about the resources that are available and to remind them that they too are available to help. Horton's mother, Jarelle Gomez, says gun violence affects families and not in a positive way at all. Now, Hooker says Kalamazoo had unprecedented levels of gun violence in 2020 and 2021, and she says the community is seeing a resurgence as there's been an increase in access to guns. In Metro Detroit, Southgate police shot and killed a shoplifting suspect who pulled a sharp object on them in the parking lot of a Meijer store around 4 p.m. Saturday. Police Chief Mark Midlars says officers were already in the area to patrol the crews. They quickly responded to the shoplifting complaint.
2: We had a lot of manpower in for that. We are fortunate because we had all this manpower in that we were able to kind of quickly contain this and get the investigation going. But there is a lot going on, as obviously you pointed out, and it's taxing our officers, no doubt.
1: They arrested a 42-year-old woman after the man was shot. He died at a hospital. Michigan State Police are investigating. A colorful but destructive insect is making itself at home in southeast Michigan, and that is not good.
3: The Michigan Department of Agriculture and Rural Development is reminding residents to keep an eye out for the invasive spotted lanternfly this summer. The insect does not bite people or harm pets, but it can damage trees, grapevines, and other plants by feeding on their sap. Established populations have already been confirmed in Wayne, Oakland, Macomb, Monroe, Lenawee, and Jackson counties. If you spot one of those flies, officials say go ahead and kill it. They ask you to squash it specifically. Sightings in other counties should be reported through the state's Eyes in the Field program. The spotted lantern fly is currently in its nymph stage and will emerge as an adult later this summer. Jackie Page, the Michigan News Network.
1: It's a one-tank trip for many in Michigan. Meijer Gardens and Sculpture Park in Grand Rapids. Right now, a popular exhibit is Chiluli at Meijer Gardens, displaying the blown glasswork of Dale Chiluli.
4: We've got 12 sites outside, including in our Japanese garden, in our waterfall, in some ponds, and then an interior exhibition of his work that really showcases the last 50 years of his work, from the early works all the way to his most recent work. So really a great way to experience not only the beauty of Meijer Gardens, which is there year-round, but kind of now this added-on layer of the iconic blown glass artwork of Dale Chiluli.
1: Meijer Gardens' John Vanderhagen says he'll have some extended hours as well. The exhibit runs through November 1st. There are also outdoor concerts this summer at Meijer Gardens. That's the latest from the WKZO Newsroom. I'm Mike Alarney. More news, WKZO.com.
5: First heat wave of the season begins today. We have an extreme heat warning in effect 2 o'clock this afternoon and right on through Thursday. And that's for heat index temperatures likely around 100 to as much as 108 at times. So the heat builds in today. It looks like partly cloudy skies and a high temperature up around 92. Feel like readings right around 100. Tonight, mostly clear and warm. A low temperature right around 75. And back to the heat and humidity for Tuesday. I'm Storm 2 meteorologist Matt Kirkwood, tracking southwest Michigan's weather.
6: Skies are starting to clear around southwest Michigan. We have some hazy sunshine. It is currently 70 degrees in Kalamazoo. A little bit breezy. South-southeast wind at about 15 miles an hour and no precipitation detected across southwest Michigan right now. So clear, dry conditions on the roadways as the morning commute starts to shift into high gear on this Monday. And checking on the MDOT MyDrive map, we see it's starting to get busy in some of the usual spots in and around downtown Kalamazoo. Kalamazoo, most notably Kalamazoo Avenue from the Michigan Avenue split down to the business loop at Westridge, and the business loop on Park Street heading north is a busy area as well. Michigan Avenue not quite as busy, but still picking up steam on the travel situation coming off West Main, Stadium Drive and Oakland Drive. Our arteries leading into downtown Kalamazoo are moving fine, and the highways are in good shape right now, with the exception of slowdowns along northbound US 131. It's one lane from the Milam Avenue overpass up to Stadium Drive as part of that big construction project at I-94 and 131, which includes a lane closing the left lane between South Westridge and 131 on westbound 94 and the ramp from westbound 94 to northbound 131. But right now, no major delays, no crashes to report across the region. This update on WKZL weather and traffic brought to you by the Air Zoo's celebration of America's 250th birthday with a day full of family fun and hands-on activities on Saturday the 4th at the Air Zoo. Learn more at airzoo.org.
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6: Brace yourselves, here comes the heat. Monday morning, our last Monday of June. July will be here day after tomorrow, 4th of July week, unfolding in front of our very eyes in a good old-fashioned hot summertime forecast. In effect all week long, including extreme heat warnings and temperature readings headed for the 90s pretty much all week long. Ken Lanphier with you at 7:12 on 590 and 106.9 FM WKZO. Going to be a hot one this week, so keep that in mind. Take precautions. Stay hydrated, hydrated, hydrated as you go out for your walks and bike rides and maybe you're still going to be jogging in some of this heat. Be very careful, or maybe you're just out there squishing those lantern flies. It's going to be a warm one, no doubt. By the way, if you're wondering, the record high temperature for this date here in the Kalamazoo area is 100 degrees, and that was set back in 1934. We're not likely to hit that number, at least on the thermometer, but it may feel that hot as this week goes along. Ken Lanphier with you on WKZO, joined by Storm Team 8 meteorologist Matt Kirkwood, who will be updating the forecast again in a few moments, and we'll check on traffic very shortly as well. Coming up on the show this morning, a couple of special guests will be joining us in our 8 o'clock hour this morning. New analysis is showing that in the last year, summer has become more and more expensive, and it's not just the price of gas. We'll talk with an economist about that at 8:10 this morning, and after the 8:30 news this morning, what the next governor of Michigan needs to do to increase job opportunities for college grads. Special guests will be joining us on that topic this morning. Going to be a big week of celebration, of course, our country's 250th birthday, and Kalamazoo Symphony Orchestra will stage a pair of patriotic concerts this week, one on Wednesday night in Portage and one in Kalamazoo at Bronson Park. On Thursday night, the Wednesday event is at the Overlander Bandshell in Portage, and it begins at 7:30, and the celebration in Bronson Park will be an 8:30 baton raising as the Kalamazoo Symphony Orchestra joins the Arts Council for the Summertime Live Series in that special concert commemorating our country's 250th birthday. And the reason it's starting late is because the evening is going to conclude with the 1812 Overture and a spectacular drone show finale. So they got to wait until it's a little bit darker to make that take full effect. If you remember some of the symphony concerts around the 4th of July in past years when they've done the 1812 Overture finale, they used a mini cannon to shoot off during the number. But see, we're into a new day these days, and now it's drones in the sky to celebrate that. So that should be a very interesting event coming up on Thursday night in downtown Kalamazoo. And by the way, celebrating the country's birthday on the stage at the Barn Theater this week with a production of 1776 The Musical. It's sponsored by us here at WKZO, and it runs through this Sunday, July 5th. BarnTheaterSchool.org on the web has ticket information for you. So a lot going on this week. Kalamazoo Mornings with Ken Lanfear on Monday the 29th on 590 and 106.9 FM WKZO with the Storm Team 8 forecast update and traffic next. It is 7:16.
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14: We're celebrating America's 250th birthday by remembering some of the most memorable moments and events. The Apollo 11 mission in 1969 marked a stunning achievement as Americans became the first humans to set foot on the moon. Neil Armstrong's iconic words, "That's one small step for man, one giant leap for mankind," echoed the spirit of innovation and exploration that defined the era. This triumph not only won the space race, but also inspired countless scientific and technological advances.
5: First heat wave of the season begins today. We have an extreme heat warning in effect 2 o'clock this afternoon and right on through Thursday. And that's for heat index temperatures likely around 100 to as much as 108 at times. So the heat builds in today. It looks like partly cloudy skies and a high temperature up around 92. Feel like readings right around 100. Tonight, mostly clear and warm. A low temperature right around 75. And back to the heat and humidity for Tuesday. I'm Storm Team 8 meteorologist Matt Kirkwood, tracking southwest Michigan's weather.
6: It's 70 under hazy, partly sunny skies in Kalamazoo with a southeast wind about 15 miles an hour. Kind of humid out there as well, but no precipitation around the southwest corner of Michigan. Getting some heavy storms well up north in the UP. But right now, checking on traffic as you head off to work and other destinations this morning. Still moving pretty well around downtown Kalamazoo right now, including Kalamazoo Avenue and Michigan Avenue. Busy in the usual spots. And the merge of Oakland Drive traffic onto Stadium Drive and then picking up the West Main traffic onto Michigan Avenue. That's moving smoothly so far this morning. Got, of course, a lot of construction activity along the 131 corridor near I-94. Things seem to be moving well there. And no other major problems or delays, no crashes to report across the region right now. And this update on WKZO weather and traffic brought to you by the Arts Council of Greater Kalamazoo. 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Sports headlines. Tigers wrapped up a mostly disappointing homestand with a 7-5 10-inning loss to the Houston Astros yesterday afternoon at Comerica Park. The Astros tied the game up at 3 going into the 10th, where Christian Walker hit a 3-run homer in a 4-run inning to give the Astros a 4-point lead. The Tigers' Spencer Torkelson homered with a man on in the bottom of the inning, And that provided the final margin. Jack Flaherty was back in the rotation for the Tigers yesterday. He threw 5 shutout innings, giving up only 2 hits and striking out 9. But Kenley Jansen had another disastrous stint on the mound in relief, tagged with a loss, allowing those 4 runs in the extra session, 3 of them earned on 2 hits and a walk. So the Tigers have now dropped 5 of their last 6. They're 14 games below 500, 9 games out of first place in the AL Central, and they're in New York to open a 3-game series with the Yankees tonight. Casey Mize is the scheduled starter. The Red Wings and the NHL wrapped up their draft over the weekend. Red Wings didn't have a first-round pick going into the draft, but they made a deal to get a first-round selection, and they took forward J.P. Hulbert, 23rd overall. He's expected to play this year at the University of Michigan. Scotty Scheffler and Victor Hovland will settle the Travelers Championship on the PGA Tour in a playoff starting this morning after play was suspended yesterday due to darkness. They're both 21 under par after the final round. Team Canada opening the knockout stage of the World Cup with a 1-0 win over South Africa, Canada's first knockout match victory in World Cup history. The round of 32 continues with 3 more matches today, and the Wimbledon Championships begin today at the All England Club in the world of tennis, the 3rd of the 4 majors of the tennis season. And those are the top stories in the world of sports for this day, Monday, June 29, 2026. 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
15: He was going to defect. It would not be easy. The Soviets were experts at watching each other. On this day, June 29th.
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15: He was a famous dancer, Mishka, who was going to defect, but it would not be easy. He was part of an artistic diplomatic mission that traveled to Canada. Surely some people in the group were KGB. Mishka got word to a New York Times reporter during an earlier trip to London, but this reporter didn't do hard news, and he didn't speak Russian. Mishka didn't speak English. When he landed in Toronto, the plan would not work unless there was a getaway car and a safe house for at least 2 days. The reporter's wife met him at a party at a performing arts center. They both spoke French. Yes, now, she told him. A car was waiting outside the back door. On this day, June 29th, 1974, Mishka lost his handler in the crowd at the party, snuck out the back door, and was driven away. He defected a day later. The dance world knows Mishka as ballet star Mikhail Baryshnikov. And on this day, remember that freedom is needed to reach your true potential. I'm Chris Connolly.

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2: Uber is rolling out stricter background checks and restrictions for drivers starting today. Rob Martier reports.
3: Among the changes, Uber is expanding the list of criminal offenses that permanently disqualify someone from being a driver in the U.S. The company will no longer allow people with prior convictions for violent felonies, sexual crimes, stalking, or strangulation to drive. Uber said it had prevented over 3 million people from joining or remaining on the platform since 2017. I'm Rob Martier.
2: Time is running out for Amazon customers to file a claim in the company's $2.5 billion settlement with the Federal Trade Commission. Those who are eligible may receive up to $51. The settlement comes from a 2023 lawsuit alleging Amazon coerced consumers into enrolling in Prime subscriptions and then made it hard to cancel them. The window to submit a claim closes on July 27th. It's not only getting harder to afford a house, it's getting more expensive to keep that house going. An analysis done by the Wall Street Journal found that between 2019 and 2025, the cost of emergency repairs went up 175%, home maintenance by 85%, insurance up 72%, while interest rose 35% and property taxes by 31%. Those cost increases have made it harder for middle-class Americans to join the ranks of homeowners. Redfin says homebuyers with a $2,500 budget in 2019 could have purchased a $517,500 home without breaking their budget. Nowadays, with that same budget, they could only afford a home worth $384,000. And a Western entertainment property in southern Arizona, known for hundreds of films and TV shows, is up for sale. Old Tucson is listed on business real estate site BizBuySell for $1.5 million. The park is home to rides, live shows, and tours, and has been the filming location for numerous Western classics like El Dorado, Three Amigos, and Tombstone. That property closed in 2020 but reopened 2 years later under new ownership. With your consumer and business news, I'm Tammy Trujillo.
4: Stock futures on the rise at this hour as another week is ready to go on Wall Street. Dow futures are up 221, S&P futures up 61, NASDAQ futures up 343, price of oil on the U.S. market sitting at 69.92 at this hour. Latest from the business desk on WKZO. Hot day ahead today, gets hotter as the week moves along. 92 today under partly sunny skies, 70 now in Kalamazoo at WKZO, where Storm teammates Matt Kirkwood updates the forecast, and we check traffic in a few moments. WKZO time, 7:27.
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6: Big news in the race for governor. President Trump has given John James his complete and total endorsement to be the next governor of Michigan. That's right. President Trump has endorsed conservative warrior John James.
7: From the great state of Michigan, the legendary John James.
8: Congressman John James, a friend of mine for a long time, and he's doing a great job. 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We're going to put John James in charge. So, John, I'm with you. You have everything I can do.
9: Thank you, Mr. President, for your support. I'm John James. 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Common sense is going to make a comeback.
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14: In the newsroom, I'm Michael Arning. Coming up, Kalamazoo County Administrator Kevin Catlin leaving the county government effective August 14th for a new job. And it's a dangerous time of year for youngsters. 4th of July, the second most dangerous holiday of the year.
4: At 7:30, temperature in Kalamazoo is at 70, and it's a little breezy and very humid this morning. And coming up, it just gets hotter as the day moves along, so be ready for temps in the 90s pretty much all week long. Storm teammates Matt Kirkwood updates the forecast. 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
15: Michigan Ag Now. This is your morning report, and I'm Rusty Halverson.
16: New World screwworm has been confirmed in the U.S. Lisa Becton, Associate Director of the Swine Health Information Center, said tracking and monitoring emerging diseases in pests allows for mitigation plans to be made.
17: If we understand what they are, where they're happening, then we can come up with mitigations and reduce the impact to producers. So that's really our focus and our mission. So you're right, with New World screwworm being identified, we were actually monitoring this back in 2024 when we started to see it come into Mexico. So we have resources available, such as a webinar that outlines what this parasite is, what it looks like, what USDA is doing. They get into more detail of what this sterile insect technique is. But also, we've got other resources like fact sheets. So we have a brand new fact sheet on New World screwworm that outlines specifically for pork producers what this disease is, what it looks like, what producers should do if they suspect a case. So really, our goal is to help inform people so they can be aware, alert, and monitor for it as well.
16: The frequent transportation of livestock across the country means that even producers in other states further north of Texas need to be vigilant for symptoms of an NWS infection. Dr. Becton said the Swine Health Information Center offers regular disease monitoring out of places like Iowa State University, which provides livestock producers with a detailed tool to track NWS movement.
17: And you can do that, obviously, through USDA's website for screwworm. But for SCHIC, we offer other things such as regular disease monitoring out of Iowa State University. And so that helps people understand things like PERS and PED. And you can even pinpoint it down by state.
16: And Dr. Becton reminds folks that NWS is an infestation, not a disease. There's no risk to the food supply. Learn more at swinehealth.org. That's this hour's Michigan Ag Now Report, and I'm Rusty Halverson.
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14: Kalamazoo County Administrator Kevin Catlin is leaving the county government effective August 14th to take the county administrator job in Chesterfield County, Virginia. Dr. Catlin has been the county's chief administrative and accounting officer since 2022. He'll start his new job August 24th. He called the past 4 years, quote, one of the greatest privileges of my professional career, unquote. And he says he's grateful for the trust and confidence that the county board put in him. Under Catlin's leadership, Kalamazoo County made what officials say was significant progress on several long-term priorities. That includes implementing their strategic plan and establishing a facilities master plan and capital improvement plan to guide future investments. The county also administered transformative ARPA-funded projects, expanded housing and homelessness response initiatives, including the creation of the Landing Place Transitional Family Shelter, and advanced plans for a centralized downtown Kalamazoo County campus that includes the construction of new parking structure and future administration building. The county board is now searching for a new administrator. Well, this is a dangerous time of year for youngsters. 4th of July is the second most dangerous holiday of the year, ranking just behind Halloween for higher risk of death and injuries to kids. Traffic stats show that more teens are maimed or killed in car crashes during the 100 days between Memorial Day and Labor Day than any other time of the year. The biggest risk on Independence Day is from fireworks. Kalamazoo Public Schools trustee Takesha Johnson says parents have to pay particular attention and keep track of what their kids are up to.
19: Please make sure that you are watching out for the kids. They are hanging in some places they normally can't hang. They are going and doing things that they normally don't do. Have a little grace.
14: And parents also should take the extra step to warn their children about situations that they need to avoid.
19: And just don't be a detriment. You know, uplift them, empower them. Don't play into the things that we already know from generations of it going on. Do not serve us.
14: Now, this week, excessive heat may also pose a higher than normal risk. Parents need to make sure their children are properly dressed and hydrated and need to watch for signs of heat exhaustion like heavy sweating and dizziness. They should also have a plan in place, knowing the closest, nearest health facility just in case. Well, 3 in every 4 veterans report having PTSD symptoms.
20: That's according to data from the nonprofit Wounded Warrior Project, with symptoms connected to their military service. Dr. Jessica Maples Keller is an associate professor at Emory University.
21: PTSD can be really challenging, and it's not only, you know, the really significant distress that people feel. It impacts things like sleep. It can increase risk for physical health conditions. It impacts relationships.
20: The Warrior Care Network is a partnership with academic medical centers that help veterans with PTSD. And Maples Keller says they're finding psychedelic-assisted treatment to be effective for certain veterans. Ryan Recker for the Michigan News Network.
14: President Donald Trump is deeply unpopular in Michigan. That's according to a new Epic MRA poll, finding his approval rating has hit a record low at 33%. That's the lowest mark Trump has ever hit in his 2 terms as president. His disapproval rating also hit a record at 63%. Just 13% of people who were polled say they believe the economy has improved nationally. 61% say it's gotten worse. On gas prices, 63% disagree with Trump's statement that high gas prices are a small price to pay for the war on Iran. 58% say they believe that he has made energy prices more expensive. That's the latest from the WKZO Newsroom. I'm Michael Arney. More news, WKZO.com.
22: Fox News, I'm Gian Gelosi. The U.S. and Iran agreeing to pause strikes and meet later this week after escalating tensions threatened to put their peace deal at risk over the weekend.
23: Technical talks on fleshing out the proposed peace deal are reported by Reuters to be planned for Tuesday in Qatar, but the Iranian deputy foreign minister insists they have nothing in the diary this week. This after the United States and Iran agreed to end a recent renewal of violence. American strikes against Iranian targets near the Strait of Hormuz were met with attempted Iranian drone attacks on the U.S. military in Bahrain.
22: That's Fox's Jonathan Savage. The search for survivors continues in Venezuela after twin earthquakes killed more than 1,400 people last week.
24: Nearly 70,000 others are reported missing and thousands of buildings are destroyed. Venezuelans are criticizing the government's response as inadequate.
22: Fox's Ashley Strohmeyer. 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
25: Heat wave begins today. We have an extreme heat warning that begins this afternoon, takes us all the way through this upcoming Thursday. And it looks like today will peak with a high of 92 with a feel like reading right around 100 with a partly cloudy, even at times mostly sunny conditions. Tonight, mostly clear and warm with a low temperature right around 75. And it's back to the heat for Tuesday, 94 degrees for daytime, high, hot and humid, peak heat index temperature around 105. I'm Storm Team 8 meteorologist Matt Kirkwood, tracking southwest Michigan's weather.
4: And it's 70 still in Kalamazoo under a mostly clear, hazy sky and still a bit on the breezy side with a southeast breeze about 15 miles an hour right now. Very humid conditions out there, but no precipitation showing up right now. Some heavy storms near the tip of the mitten, but we're in good shape from that standpoint here in southwest Michigan right now as we check on the MDOT MyDrive map as we near the busy portion of the morning commute. And Kalamazoo Avenue is the busiest street in downtown Kalamazoo once again this morning, taking the prize with traffic coming through the viaduct and on past the Michigan Avenue split and encountering some orange barrels as you get further down on Kalamazoo Avenue. It's easing up just a bit as you get past the business loop and North Westridge, but it's kind of a slow go through there. Downtown Kalamazoo traffic along Michigan Avenue is busiest from about the Radisson over to a Portage Street right now, stacking up in the heart of downtown Kalamazoo. No major problems getting through, though, just a little bit of a slow go, and no major delays or crashes to report in our expressways, despite the construction activity along 131 at 94, and 131 and 94 otherwise, moving pretty much at or near posted speeds. No other particular problems to report on. And this update on WKZO weather and traffic brought to you by the Kalamazoo Symphony Orchestra and its free Patriotic Pops concerts, July 1st at the Overlander Bandshell in Portage, July 2nd at Bronson Park in downtown Kalamazoo.
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4: Monday morning, our last Monday of the month of June. 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It's the 29th of June, to be exact. Thanks for joining us this morning. Hope everybody had a great weekend. That's pretty nice weather over the weekend, didn't we? Lots of sunshine, lots of blue sky. Temperatures were pretty moderate, too. In fact, still a bit below normal by a shade or two. 81 was our high temperature yesterday in Kalamazoo, still slightly below the norm for yesterday's date. We're, of course, going to be well above the norm over the course of this week, as we've been talking about this morning, as the heat wave gets ready to bear down on us in this 4th of July week, celebrating the 4th, of course, on Saturday. But a beautiful weekend for many of the events which took place. Something that didn't happen over the weekend was the planned reopening of the Bigby Coffee Ice Cube facility in Kalamazoo. We talked extensively about that on the show back on Friday, but they found a last-minute last-minute thing in their building. We'll put it that way. Not sure exactly what happened, but the building was not quite as ready to go as they had hoped, so they had to postpone and delay the community skate and the grand opening, but they will reschedule that, and we'll keep you posted on that. Meantime, lots of celebrations going on nonetheless, birthdays and anniversaries over the weekend, and as for today, wishing Steve Kloman a happy birthday today, and Angie Bazinski, happy birthday, and Jamie Potsricka celebrating a birthday as well, and the Evers Dykes are celebrating an anniversary today. Get ready for this. Don and Yvonne Evers Dykes celebrating their 65th anniversary today. How about that? Let me correct myself. My apologies, Nancy, for sending that in. It's tomorrow, isn't it? Well, it's okay. They can celebrate today as well, but we'll mention them again tomorrow, June 30th. I got a little anxious on that one, but we'll look forward to that coming up tomorrow. Meantime, let us know who needs to be mentioned for a shout-out on the birthday anniversary list tomorrow, same time, same station. And you can do that easily from our birthday wish link that you'll find at WKZO.com. Actor Gary Busey from the Buddy Holly story, most notably, and a number of other movie credits. He is 82 today. Fred Grandy, remember him from The Love Boat and became a congressman after he left the show. He is 78. Colin Hay, frontman for the group Men at Work, 73. NYPD Blues Sharon Lawrence is 65. Actress Melora Hardin was Jan Levinson on NBC's The Office, 59 today. Pop star Nicole Scherzinger, lead singer of the Pussycat Dolls, is 48. And Colin Jost, best known for anchoring Weekend Update segments on Saturday Night Live, is 44 today. So that's who's celebrating today. Best to everyone from all of us here on the show. Kalamazoo Mornings with Ken Lanphier on 590 and 106.9 FM WKZO at 745.
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10: I'm Beth Fisher. That dangerous heat wave will engulf the state of Michigan. The entire lower peninsula will be under some sort of heat advisory starting tomorrow. An extreme heat watch is in effect from tomorrow afternoon through Thursday for southeast Michigan, the Thumb region, and the northern lower peninsula. The west side is dealing with an extreme heat warning. The National Weather Service says we'll see dangerously hot conditions with the indices reaching 105 degrees. We'll see little relief overnight with temps in the 70s. An explosion in Grand Rapids overnight has destroyed an ice cream shop. The explosion occurred at about 1 this morning at Twister's Ice Cream on Fulton Street West. The Grand Rapids Fire Department says no one was injured. The cause is being investigated. If you're looking for something to do this summer, Chihuly at Meyer Gardens is being held now through November 1st at Meyer Gardens and Sculpture Park in Grand Rapids. They'll also have outdoor concerts this summer. I'm Beth Fisher for the Michigan News Network.
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25: Heat wave begins today. We have an extreme heat warning that begins this afternoon, takes us all the way through this upcoming Thursday. And it looks like today will peak with a high of 92 with a feel like reading right around 100 with a partly cloudy, even at times mostly sunny conditions. Tonight, mostly clear and warm with a low temperature right around 75. And it's back to the heat for Tuesday, 94 degrees for daytime, high, hot and humid, peak heat index temperature around 105. I'm Storm Team 8 meteorologist Matt Kirkwood, tracking southwest Michigan's weather.
4: Hazy sunshine and 70 in Kalamazoo right now. Southeast wind at 18 and no precipitation around the region at this time. And getting busy in some of the usual spots on the morning commute. First commute of the brand new work week, an abbreviated work week for many. Finds things a little bit busy as usual in the heart of downtown Kalamazoo. Watch for the work at 131 and 94, 131 northbound from the Milam Avenue overpass through the interchange of 94 and all the way up to Stadium Drive. It's just one lane in that northerly direction, so expect some slow traffic through there. But right now, no incidents have been reported, and we're moving fine otherwise on 94 and on most of the major arteries in and around Kalamazoo right now. And that's an update on WKZL weather and traffic at 7:49. The Houston Astros outscoring the Tigers 4-2 in the 10th inning in yesterday's series finale at Comerica Park to take 3 out of 4 in their weekend series. A 7-5 Astros victory made it 5 out of 6 in the loss column for the Tigers, who fall 14 games below the 500 mark as they hit the road once again. They're in New York for the first of three tonight against the Yankees. Casey Mize is tonight's scheduled starter. The Detroit Red Wings made 7 picks total in the National Hockey League draft over the weekend. They did not have a first-round selection until draft night, when they swapped a goaltender to Utah for a pick that gave them forward J.P. Hulbert as the 23rd overall pick. Scottie Scheffler and Victor Hovland are 21 under par as they tee off in a playoff to decide the Travelers Championship PGA Tour stop, Victor, as the tournament was suspended due to darkness before they could finish that tournament yesterday. And the Wimbledon Tennis Championships begin today at the All England Tennis Club. 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
12: The 2026 BET Awards are in the books. 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
13: I told you to fall back, so can you come pick up your...
12: Kehlani was named Best Female R&B Pop Artist, while Leon Thomas walked away with the Best Male R&B Pop Artist Award. Best Male Hip Hop Artist went to Kendrick Lamar, and Cardi B took home the Best Female Hip Hop Artist Award. Tiana Taylor received the Icon of the Year award. Well, how is this for a wedding band?
13: Trying to stifle my size.
12: Stevie Nicks and Tim McGraw are set to perform at Taylor Swift and Travis Kelce's wedding. That's according to Page Six. Swift previously wore a shirt reading Stevie Nicks, that's Nicks spelled with a K, to Game 4 of the NBA Finals at Madison Square Garden, and has a previously released song that's named after McGraw. Earlier this week, New York City Hall confirmed there's a permit for a bash on Friday for more than 1,000 people, as one for a more intimate event for 100 people at the Garden this coming Thursday. And comedian Bill Maher was awarded the Mark Twain Prize for American Humor on Sunday. The ceremony was held in Washington, D.C. at the John F. Kennedy Center for the Performing Arts. And that's entertainment. I'm Daria Albinger.
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4: 755 at WKZO and a hazy, sunny 70 degrees on our way to the 90s today and pretty much every day this week. We'll have an update of that forecast and traffic coming up after the news update in about 4.5 minutes from now. But for now, a look at what's happening on the business scene and brought to you by the Kalamazoo Symphony Orchestra and its free Patriotic Pops concerts Wednesday, July 1st at the Overlander Band Show in Portage, Thursday, July 2nd at Bronson Park in downtown Kalamazoo. While Wall Street welcoming a fresh trading week after a volatile week last week ended with stocks closing lower last Friday, shares of Micron, Intel, and AMD all lost more than 2% as investors rotated out of key technology stocks over AI spending concerns. Markets struggled despite lower oil prices and better than expected consumer data. The Dow Industrials, which is less exposed to tech than the other indexes, bucked the negative trend, advancing 0.6% last week. Merck and Johnson & Johnson leading the 30-stock benchmark higher last week, rising 13% for Merck, 11.5% for Johnson & Johnson. Dow Futures at this hour are up 246 in pre-market trading, S&P futures up 63.5, and NASDAQ futures up 345.5 in the pre-market trading session. And consumer sentiment increased more than expected in June. The University of Michigan's final reading for the month rose 10% from May's record low as gas prices starting to ease a bit. Gas oil on the U.S. market, $69.86 a barrel at this hour.
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22: The cost of airline tickets and hotel rooms is much higher this year, and the latest study has revealed the most expensive destinations for 2026. Coming in at number one, Greenland, with average flight tickets costing more than $1,300 in coach, followed by French Polynesia, Antarctica, and the Maldives. The same research indicates that more than 4 out of 10 Americans say they've increased their travel budgets this year. And when it comes to ultra-expensive premium trips, 42% of those surveyed said they're planning a luxury island destination, 24% said African safari, and 12% said a polar expedition. For more information, visit petergreenberg.com. I'm Peter Greenberg, and this is today's Worldwide Travel Minute.
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24: He insists yet again Iran will not have a nuclear weapon. I'm Dave Anthony, Fox News. President Trump wrote that on Truth Social this morning, the day after posting it's very possible Iran will never learn, and we will be forced to militarily complete the job, and Iran's Islamic Republic will no longer exist, this amid more weekend fighting.
27: Technical talks on fleshing out the proposed peace deal are...

0: Hospital. Now, Casper was 50 and a half inches tall. That's near the top percentile for 7-year-olds. But the U.S. Centers for Disease Control and Prevention says a healthy weight for him should have been between 40 and 70 pounds. If you're looking for something to do this summer, Chihuly at Meyer Gardens is being held now through November 1st at Meyer Gardens and Sculpture Park in Grand Rapids.
1: Chihuly is most well known for these blown glass forms. You see him, his chandeliers in lobbies. He's got a wonderful piece in Vegas that's the entire ceiling of one of the casinos there. So very iconic, very instantly recognizable.
0: Meyer Gardens' John Vanderhagen says it's a popular exhibit, and they'll have some extended hours. Says they also have outdoor concerts this summer. Information is available online at MeyerGardens.org. Well, the average price that drivers are paying for a gallon of gas in Michigan, 9 cents higher in the past week. AAA Michigan says the price is now up to $4.10. That's 42 cents less than what we paid last month, but it's 82 cents more than what we were paying last year. The most expensive gas in the state is in Ann Arbor, $4.16. Marquette has the lowest price at $3.72. 15-gallon tank of gas, on average, costs $62 in Michigan. Now in southwest Michigan, Cass County has the lowest price, $3.98. That's followed by St. Joseph County at $4 even. Allegan and Van Buren counties are at $4.02. Calhoun County a penny higher at $4.03. Berrien County is at $4.07. Kalamazoo County, $4.08, and Berry County is the highest at $4.20. Now, we all keep hearing about how well or not well the economy is doing, but how do Michigan's CEOs feel about it?
2: A new survey from Business Leaders for Michigan finds that CEO optimism has declined during the second quarter as companies navigate global uncertainty and changing economic conditions. Despite the more cautious outlook, many employers say that they're maintaining plans for capital investment, hiring, and keeping a strong presence in the state. Business leaders report less confidence about the economy than they did earlier this year, but remain more optimistic than they were a year ago. The organization says the results point to resilience among Michigan companies, even as concerns about trade, inflation, and policy shifts continue. Jackie Page, the Michigan News Network.
0: Michigan State Police are investigating the discovery of a dead baby in a porta potty at the Electric Forest Festival in Rothbury Sunday morning. The baby was born in the porta potty. The placenta and umbilical cord were still present, but police don't know if it was stillborn or if it drowned. It was found by an employee of the restroom vending company. The mother has not been identified. The sold-out music festival continued yesterday, wrapping up 4 days of music. That's the latest from the WKZO Newsroom. I'm Mike Alarney. 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
3: Heat wave begins today. We have an extreme heat warning that begins this afternoon, takes us all the way through this upcoming Thursday. And it looks like today will peak with a high of 92 with a feel like reading right around 100 with a partly cloudy, even at times mostly sunny conditions. Tonight, mostly clear and warm with a low temperature running around 75. And it's back to the heat for Tuesday, 94 degrees for daytime, high, hot and humid, peak heat index temperature around 105. I'm Storm Team 8 meteorologist Matt Kirkwood, tracking southwest Michigan's weather.
4: And in Kalamazoo, we have hazy sunshine, 70 degrees right now. Winds are southeast at 21 miles an hour, so a little bit breezy out there. And no precipitation falling across the southwest corner of lower Michigan. And that makes for near-perfect driving conditions. Need the sunglasses on that eastbound trip. But we're moving along pretty well all together in our morning commute in and around downtown Kalamazoo. Particularly watch traffic coming westbound on Kalamazoo Avenue past Rose Street toward the Event Center construction area. Got some orange barrels up there, some construction work going on. So watch for slowdowns through there coming the other direction over on Michigan Avenue. We're busy as usual, but no major problems. And, of course, work continues at I-94 and U.S. 131. Where the left lane of I-94 closed westbound between Westridge and the 131 interchange. And, of course, the ramp from westbound 94 to northbound 131 closed for the next couple of months while they work on that project. But no major problems, no crashes have been reported. And that's an update on WKZO weather and traffic.
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4: Happy Monday one more time in this month of June 8, 11. 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Getting you ready for a hot summer week leading up to the 4th of July holiday. And we're coming off a period in this first couple of weeks of summertime here in southwest Michigan where our temperatures were pretty much below the norm for this time of year. But of course, that's obviously going to change as this week moves along. So it's really going to feel like summertime starting today, certainly through the end of the week. And summertime, of course, a time for family vacations and backyard barbecues and a lot of celebrations connected to America's 250th anniversary coming up this week. But we're also finding out, according to analysis from Groundwork Collaborative and something that you probably don't really need a lot of help in realizing, that this is shaping up as perhaps an expensive summer to enjoy. Joining us to talk a little bit about this, Alex Saquez is an economist. He's with us this morning on WKZO. Alex, good morning.
6: Good morning. Thanks for having me.
4: Well, pleasure to chat with you. Obviously, the most visible sign of prices being up here in our country and in our region is the price of gas, but there are other areas that are feeling the pinch of inflation, aren't there?
6: That's right. The energy shock is really the most apparent, and in Michigan right now, gas is still averaging over $4 a gallon compared to just under $3 in late February before the war in Iran. Nationally, that's at about $3.86, so still elevated even though we have a ceasefire agreement. We expect those gas prices to stay elevated for some time now as supply chains readjust. But as you mentioned, it's not just gasoline. If you're planning on taking a flight to see family or friends for the summer, you're going to be paying 20% more than last year and over a third for airfare than just the beginning of this year. And those cookout staples, too, if you're planning on grilling up for the 4th of July next weekend, we're seeing prices for beef and hot dogs up 13% and 7%, respectively. Fresh vegetables up 12%. And tomatoes on your burger, that's going to be up 32%.
4: That's the most amazing statistic I think that I've heard so far in the last few weeks. The price of tomatoes just soaring. That just is mind-boggling to me how that happens.
6: That's right. It's a number of different trade impacts right now and climate issues where we get our tomatoes from and in Mexico primarily. As well as some of the weather-related effects that we're seeing right now.
4: So, Alex, obviously the war in the Middle East is a factor in these price hikes. Are there other factors, other economic forces that are driving some of these price hikes as we head into summer?
6: A few things. So the war, of course, has the direct impact on oil prices and energy prices. But what we have seen is that those impacts are much more widespread than you might think, because diesel is up to $5.31 a gallon. Diesel prices basically feed into everything. If you are trucking goods or trucking groceries to the grocery store via truck in the United States, those prices are going to feed through to just about everything that gets transported. So we're going to see those prices continue to climb throughout the next several months as things normalize and as things get back to equilibrium after now the war seems to have settled down. But the impacts are going to be far-flung. The fertilizer constraints from the closure of the Strait of Hormuz is going to impact food prices through the fall, likely when the harvest comes. And of course, we still have tariffs that are impacting the price of goods and driving up prices for all kinds of things. If you look at what is packaged in aluminum cans and plastics and other things as well.
4: Economist Alex Saquez is our guest here on WKZO as we talk about the economic factors of summertime 2026. Alex, do you see any long-term impacts on individual family budgets due to this? And is there anything that the average consumer can pin their hopes on as far as this, other than, you know, the conflict in the Middle East coming to an end?
6: Well, if families know, they're still struggling. It has been high prices now for 5 years or so. people are struggling to keep up with their utilities, their housing bill, their gas bill. And unfortunately, it does not seem like there is going to be a ton of relief in sight. What we've seen is that wages, for the first time in several years, have flipped and are no longer keeping up with inflation. They are growing more slowly than inflation is rising. So paycheck isn't being stretched as far as it was just a year ago. And if these trends continue, that's going to be very difficult for families to catch up with.
4: Well, we're underway as far as summer goes. The temperatures are going to be on the rise this week, and apparently so are the prices as summer wears on. So we can only hope for the best as summertime unfolds in front of us. And we've been talking about the potential impact of this on families' budgets and the economy with economist Alex Akhez here on the WKZO this morning. And we appreciate your time this morning. Thanks so much for the opportunity to talk on this subject with you.
6: Thanks for having me.
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3: Heat wave begins today. We have an extreme heat warning that begins this afternoon, takes us all the way through this upcoming Thursday. And it looks like today will peak with a high of 92 with a feel like reading right around 100 with a partly cloudy, even at times mostly sunny conditions. Tonight, mostly clear and warm with a low temperature running around 75. And it's back to the heat for Tuesday, 94 degrees for daytime, high, hot and humid, peak heat index temperature around 105. I'm Storm Team 8 meteorologist Matt Kirkwood, tracking Southwest Michigan's weather.
4: Now 72 in Kalamazoo with hazy sunshine, no precipitation around. It's kind of breezy out there. Winds 15 to 20 miles an hour out of the southeast. Checking on traffic, seeing some major slowdowns along Kalamazoo Avenue between about Rose Street and the business loop at Westnich, coming into downtown Kalamazoo and backing up all the way to the Michigan Avenue, Kalamazoo Avenue split. That's our busiest section in and around downtown downtown Kalamazoo right now. Elsewhere, a reminder, 131 northbound, one lane between the Milam Avenue overpass through the I-94 exchange and on up to a Stadium Drive. And watch for slow traffic through that area as that construction at 131 and 94 continues. But no major problems or crashes to report. And that's an update on WKZO weather and traffic.
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13: The World Cup knockout stage began Sunday on Fox TV. Stephen Eustachio scored the only goal of the match. In the 95th minute, Canada eliminated South Africa 1-0. Team captain Alphonso Davies returned from a hamstring injury and played his first match of the tournament, provided a lift for Canada.
14: It means a lot, not just to the team, I'm sure to the whole country as well. Yeah, being able to be in the round of 16 is not something, it's easy to come. It takes very, very hard work and dedication, and we're happy that we can make it.
13: With Fox, Alphonso Davies, captain for Canada, will play in the round of 16 against the winner of tonight's match between the Netherlands and Morocco, 9 p.m. Eastern Time on Fox. I'm Jared Max.
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5: WKZO, Monday morning, June 29, 2026, the last couple of days of our month of June, and then July takes over on Wednesday. Got the 4th of July celebrations going on all week long. Couple of great concerts and parks around our region with your Kalamazoo Symphony Orchestra and a number of other events going on this week to celebrate our country's 250th birthday, which officially takes place, of course, on the 4th of July, which is a Saturday this year. Meantime, we're getting some good old-fashioned hot summer weather to enjoy the holiday week with. 72 degrees now in Kalamazoo and windy conditions, but temperatures headed for the 90s pretty much every day this week. We'll have another update of that forecast and traffic coming up here on WKZO on this Monday morning ahead after the news break. What our next governor needs to do to increase job opportunities for college grads. And tomorrow here on the show, our weekly visit to the AirZoo Aerospace and Science Center, where, speaking of the 4th of July festivities, they have a big Saturday planned on the 4th of July at the AirZoo Aerospace and Science Center on Portage Road. And we'll hear more about that in our update coming up tomorrow here on 590 and 106.9 FM WKZO.
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15: In the newsroom, I'm Michael Arney. Coming up, Kalamazoo County Administrator Kevin Catlin is leaving effective August 14th in the 6th Annual Resource and Resilience Rally, bringing people opposed to gun violence to Davis Street Park in Kalamazoo.
5: Hazy sunshine, 72 degrees in Kalamazoo as we get ready for a week of above average temperatures and downright hot and humid conditions. And we'll update the Storm Team 8 weather picture, courtesy of Matt Kirkwood from Storm Team 8, in just a few moments, and check on Kalamazoo area traffic as well. 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
16: Now, the rest of the story. Oh, the rumblings of recession and the memories of double-digit inflation. Whatever will we do, some exclaim. Well, what did France do? Mid-18th century, France's finances were in miserable shape. Wars had depleted the national treasury. Sound familiar? Anyway, King Louis XV knew that drastic measures were in order to restore the economy, but he couldn't propose all that belt-tightening by himself. Bad public relations. So the royal search began for a miser's miser, a French Ebenezer Scrooge, to serve as finance minister. You won't believe this, but it was Madame La Pompadour, the king's mistress, who proposed the right man for the job, a fellow named Etienne. He'd been a member of the French delegation sent to the New World in 1749 to settle a boundary dispute with the British. The territory in question, then called Arcadia, we know as Nova Scotia. Anyway, after that, Etienne served as secretary to the Duke of Orléans. And yes, the quality for which he is best remembered in each capacity was parsimony. Good old tight-fisted Etienne, a real Frank pincher. So King Louis had found his man. In 1759, Etienne was appointed the king's comptroller general, as I say, the minister of finance. During his first weeks in office, Etienne scored some heavy points with the French people by blasting the royal court. The sheer visibility of the court's opulence made it an easy target. But wait a minute. Before anyone knew what was happening, France's new super skinflint minister of finance was attacking in all directions. His economic policies were really Spartan and so far-reaching in their ramifications that few remained unaffected. Even the fashions of Paris began to reflect this new austerity. Coats without folds, snuff boxes of plain wood. And, of course, to have one's portrait painted in those times was an outright extravagance. I want you to focus on that for a second, because that is the only reason Etienne's name is remembered today. because he, France's miserly finance minister, proposed an alternative to portrait painting. A less time-consuming, less expensive alternative. You see, coincidentally, Etienne was himself a competent craftsman in that form of portraiture. In fact, that's what he did with all his free time when he was forced to resign. That's right, after less than a year as finance minister, Etienne, for the intolerable harshness of his economic policies, was booted out of office. And all that's left of him is a fleeting mention in the history books. And a last name forever ascribed to that ultimately economical portrait art which he made famous. You see, King Louis XV's tight-fisted comptroller general, France's hyper-parsimonious minister of finance, the original Mr. Stingy, renowned even still for his economic cutbacks and for his black paper cutouts. Why, he was Etienne de Silhouette. Only now, you know the rest of the story.
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15: A major change is happening at the top of Kalamazoo County government as Administrator Kevin Catlin is leaving effective August 14th to become the County Administrator in Chesterfield County, Virginia. WKZO's Ken Delaney has more.
18: Dr. Catlin's been the county's chief administrative and accounting officer since 2022. Will start his next job in Virginia August 24th. He called the past 4 years one of the greatest privileges of his professional career and says he's grateful for the trust and confidence the county board put in him. Under Catlin's leadership, Kalamazoo County made what officials say was, quote, significant progress on several long-term priorities, end quote, including implementing their strategic plan and establishing a facilities master plan and capital improvement plan to guide future investments. The county also administered transformative ARPA-funded projects, expanded housing and homelessness response initiatives, including the creation of the Landing Place Transitional Family Shelter, and advanced plans for a centralized downtown Kalamazoo County campus, including the construction of a new parking structure and future administration building. County now searching for a new administrator. Ken Delaney reporting.
15: The 6th annual Resource and Resilience Rally, bringing people opposed to gun violence to Davis Street Park in Kalamazoo Saturday. They included the family of Lonnie Horton, who was shot and killed at the park in April. Hope Through Navigation founder Gwendolyn Hooker says a rally is held every year to let people know about the resources that are available and to remind them that they, too, are available to help. Horton's mother, Jarell Gomez, says gun violence affects families and not in a positive way at all. Now, Hooker says Kalamazoo had unprecedented levels of gun violence in 2020 and 2021, and she says the community is seeing a resurgence as there's been an increase in access to guns. In Metro Detroit, Southgate police shot and killed a shoplifting suspect who pulled a sharp object on them in the parking lot of a Meijer store around 4 p.m. Saturday. Police Chief Mark Midlars says officers were already in the area to patrol a cruise. They quickly responded to the shoplifting complaint.
19: We had a lot of manpower in for that. We were fortunate because we had all this manpower in that we were able to kind of quickly contain this and get the investigation going. But there is a lot going on, as obviously you pointed out, and it's taxing our officers, no doubt.
15: They arrested a 42-year-old woman after the man was shot. He died at a hospital. Michigan State Police are investigating. A colorful but destructive insect is making itself at home in southeast Michigan, and that is not good.
20: The Michigan Department of Agriculture and Rural Development is reminding residents to keep an eye out for the invasive spotted lanternfly this summer. The insect does not bite people or harm pets, but it can damage trees, grapevines, and other plants by feeding on their sap. Established populations have already been confirmed in Wayne, Oakland, Macomb, Monroe, Lenawee, and Jackson counties. If you spot one of those flies, officials say go ahead and kill it. They ask you to squash it specifically. Sightings in other counties should be reported through the state's Eyes in the Field program. The spotted lanternfly is currently in its nymph stage and will emerge as an adult later this summer.
21: Jackie Page, the Michigan News Network.
15: It's a one-tank trip for many in Michigan, Meijer Gardens and Sculpture Park in Grand Rapids. Right now, a popular exhibit is Chiuli at Meijer Gardens, displaying the blown glasswork of Dale Chiuli.
0: We've got 12 sites outside, including in our Japanese garden, in our waterfall, in some ponds, and then an interior exhibition of his work that really showcases the last 50 years of his work, from the early works all the way to his most recent work. So really a great way to experience not only the beauty of Meyer Gardens, which is there year-round, but kind of now this added-on layer of the iconic blown glass artwork of Dale Chihuly.
15: Meyer Gardens' John Vanderhagen says he'll have some extended hours as well. The exhibit runs through November 1st. There are also outdoor concerts this summer at Meyer Gardens. That's the latest from the WKZO Newsroom. I'm Mike Alarney. More news, WKZO.com.
2: Fox News, I'm CJ Papacuse, United Healthcare CEO assassin Luigi Mangione back in federal court today in New York City.
22: His defense team pushed back on a report claiming a potential plea deal for his trial fell apart. His lawyer writing, quote, this information attributed to anonymous sources is part of a troubling deliberate pattern by prosecutors and law enforcement to prejudice Luigi, manipulate public opinion, and violate his constitutional right to a fair trial.
2: Fox's Carly Shimkus, President Trump says Iran is requested a meeting Tuesday in Qatar.
23: The president obviously wants to see the peace process play out, and the Iranians would be best to sign a good deal with the United States of America because the president has proven he's unafraid to use the might of our military.
2: That is White House Press Secretary Caroline Leavitt minutes ago on Fox and Friends. 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
5: Heat wave begins today. We have an extreme heat warning that begins this afternoon, takes us all the way through this upcoming Thursday. And it looks like today will peak with a high of 92 with a feel like reading right around 100 with a partly cloudy, even at times mostly sunny conditions. Tonight, mostly clear and warm with a low temperature right around 75. And it's back to the heat for Tuesday, 94 degrees for daytime, high, hot and humid, peak heat index temperature around 105. I'm Storm Team 8 meteorologist Matt Kirkwood, tracking southwest Michigan's weather.
24: And in Kalamazoo, hazy sunshine, 72 degrees. Winds right now southeast, 20 to 25 miles an hour. So a breezy one out there in the warm conditions. And we're heading to the home stretch of the Monday morning commute. Still quite busy in and around downtown Kalamazoo, particularly the stretch of Kalamazoo Avenue between about Rose Street and North Westridge, past the Event Center construction. Got some orange barrels up and some lane restrictions through there. And, of course, the work at I-94 and 131, noting that the ramp from westbound 94 to northbound 131 is closed for the next couple of months as most snow by now, and traffic is one lane only between the Milam Avenue overpass and Stadium Drive on the northbound side of 131. So expect some slowdowns there and perhaps on some of the adjoining streets trying to get around that area. But we have no particular issues as far as delays or crashes go. And that's an update on WKZO weather and traffic at this hour. Hi, it's Ken Lanphier for my friends at Park Village Pines. For many years, I've had the pleasure of being the voice that many of you have heard on your way to school or work. I was born and raised in the community and chose to raise my family here. And I appreciate the values, the culture, and the sense of community we all hold so dear. So when it comes to senior care, I know that Park Village Pines is the place that will care for your loved one just like they care for their own family. That's because they, too, come from our community. They share our values, and they'll care for you or your loved one like one of their own. Park Village Pines isn't directed by a corporate board in some other city or state. 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If you'd like to learn more about what makes Park Village Pines so special, give them a call or visit parkvillagepines.org.
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5: Summertime, summertime, summertime is here. Monday the 29th, 842 at 590 and 106.9 FM, WKZO. I'm Ken Lanfear, 72 degrees in Kalamazoo, 92 our expected high today. And even warmer conditions as the week moves along. Be ready for that. Hydrate, hydrate, hydrate. It is 842 and end of summer event to bring you to your attention. The preparations are underway right now for the 2026 Mackinac Bridge Walk on Labor Day. And the participants in this year's walk can start, of course, from either St. Ignace or Mackinac City. The Bridge Walk begins from Bridgeview Park on the west side of I-75 on the St. Ignace end and from the Jamet Street Ramp on the east side of I-75 in Mackinac City. And the Big Mac Bridge will be closed to all public traffic, of course, during the event. No busing provided for participants. Just a reminder about that. If you're thinking about that, starting the walk in both cities, as has been the practice since 2018, eliminates the need for buses transporting walkers back and forth across the bridge and offers some additional options for participants. So there's a video posted on the Mackinac Bridge Authority website at mackinawbridge.org/walk that explains the bridge walk schedule and the choices bridge walkers have, whether they start from the north or south ends of the bridge. Walking the entire length of the bridge starts from either end. Those who choose that option have to be at the midpoint before 10 a.m. or they'll ask you to turn around and head back to whence you started. Anyone who walks the entire bridge has to arrange their own transportation back to the side where they started once the bridge reopens to public traffic that day at 12 noon, because, again, there are no buses available for transportation. So the bridge will be closed to public traffic during the walk, obviously, starting at 6:30 in the morning until noon on Labor Day, which, by the way, is September 7th. And, again, if you'd like more information or see that video on what the Mackinac Bridge Walk is all about, mackinawbridge.org/walk is the address. Kalamazoo Mornings with Ken Lanfear on 590 and 106.9 FM WKZO. 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
1: I'm Beth Fisher. That dangerous heat wave will engulf the state of Michigan. The entire lower peninsula will be under some sort of heat advisory starting tomorrow. An extreme heat watch is in effect from tomorrow afternoon through Thursday for southeast Michigan, the Thumb, and the northern lower peninsula. The west side is dealing with an extreme heat warning. The National Weather Service says we'll see dangerously hot conditions with the indices reaching 105 degrees. A man is dead after being shot by police in Southgate. It happened yesterday afternoon in the parking lot of a Meijer store. Police say a man and a woman were stopped by officers after reports of a shoplifting in progress. They say at one point the man pulled a sharp instrument and engaged with officers and was shot once by an officer. He was taken to the hospital and died. The woman is in custody. Ludacris has canceled his appearance at the National Cherry Festival July 11th. I'm Beth Fisher for the Michigan News Network.
3: Send someone now. He's going to break the glass. My car won't start.
4: Kill switch activated.
6: Calm down. It's just the kill switch. The AI program needs to know you're safe to drive.
3: Calm down?
7: Two-time liberal loser John James was the only Michigan Republican to support the dangerous kill switch mandate, which, starting next year, allows the government and AI to determine when we can drive our own cars. What next, John? Kill switches is something they'd mandate in China. Perry Johnson is Michigan's conservative voice for freedom from dangerous liberal mandates and painful taxes. 4747. President Trump wrote, Perry Johnson is a brilliant businessman who has enjoyed great success. Above all, he loves our country. Vote Perry Johnson for governor.
8: I'm Perry Johnson, and I approve this message. Paid for by Perry Johnson for governor. Heat wave begins today. We have an extreme heat warning that begins this afternoon, takes us all the way through this upcoming Thursday. And it looks like today will peak with a high of 92 with a feel like reading right around 100 with a partly cloudy, even at times mostly sunny conditions. Tonight, mostly clear and warm with a low temperature right around 75. And it's back to the heat for Tuesday, 94 degrees for daytime, high, hot and humid, peak heat index temperature around 105. I'm Storm Team 8 meteorologist Matt Kirkwood, tracking Southwest Michigan's weather.
24: 72 in Kalamazoo with a brisk southeast wind up to 25 miles an hour at times this morning. And as the temperature starts to rise, things start to settle down a little bit on the morning commute in and around downtown Kalamazoo, with the exception of slow goes through the heart of downtown on Kalamazoo Avenue, that stretch between Rose and North Westridge, particularly busy. And, of course, watching for road crews and lots of construction activity along the stretch of I-94 and 131 where they meet in Portage. But we have no major problems to report, and no crashes have been reported across the region so far this morning. That's an update on WKZO weather and traffic.
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24: 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And 72 degrees in Kalamazoo with hazy sunshine and temperatures soaring to the low 90s this afternoon. And by midweek, we may see some of the mid-90s heat indexes near 100 degrees, what it feels like with the heat and humidity together. And we're looking at a extreme heat warning that officially takes effect at 2 o'clock this afternoon and runs through Thursday. So pretty much this whole week is going to be a hot one leading up to the 4th of July holiday weekend. We'll get an update of that forecast after the top of the hour news and the latest from the WKZO newsroom and another check of traffic coming up shortly here on WKZO. Monday, June 29, 2026, and our delivery truck's going to be making a beeline to your front door after Amazon Prime Days wrapped up last week.
12: It's a good bet you bought something on Prime Day. The retail tracking site Numerator says the average American household spent just over $143 during Amazon's four-day shopping extravaganza, with about $47.66 per order. That's down about 16% from last year, with shoppers focusing more this time on lower-priced items rather than those in the luxury category. The difference this year? Shoppers did more stocking up on essentials rather than splurging on higher-priced items. Nearly three-quarters of the items purchased sold for under $20. The most popular categories were apparel, household essentials, and health and wellness. Adobe Analytics predicts Amazon will make more than $26 billion on Prime Day. Daria Albinger, Fox News.
24: By the way, Amazon customers have just under a month left to file a claim in the company's $2.5 billion settlement with the Federal Trade Commission. Those who are eligible may receive up to $51. The settlement comes from a 2023 lawsuit alleging Amazon coerced customers into enrolling in Prime subscriptions and then made it hard for them to cancel them. The window to submit a claim closes July 27th. It's the second phase of payouts in the settlement. In the first, eligible customers received automatic payments last year. Well, coming up in the business week ahead, key economic reports will start coming in tomorrow with a look at job openings and consumer confidence.
1: That's followed by ADP's monthly employment report on Wednesday. Look for new Fed Chair Kevin Warsh to make headlines Wednesday as well when he delivers remarks on Europe during a visit to Portugal. Due to the 4th of July holiday, the government's always closely watched jobs report will be released a day early on Thursday. Most analysts are expecting a decline in the number of new non-farm payrolls added, down from 172,000 in May to an anticipated 118,000 in June. I'm Tammy Trujillo.
24: Well, Wall Street traders are certainly looking forward to a less volatile week of trading, starting in a little over half an hour with the opening bell to start the trading week. Last week ended with stocks closing lower last Friday. The S&P was down nearly 2% for the week. The NASDAQ composite down 4.6% for the week. NVIDIA and Alphabet lost more than 8% each last week. Meta Platforms, Apple, and Amazon also dropping more than 4% each, and SpaceX tumbled 17%. The Dow Industrials, which is less exposed to tech, bucked that negative trend, advancing 0.6%. Merck and Johnson & Johnson leading the 30-stock benchmark higher last week. Merck was up 13%, and Johnson & Johnson was up 11.5%. At this hour in futures trading, Dow futures are up 212. S&P futures are up 57.5%. And NASDAQ futures are up over 300 points in the pre-market trading. The price of oil was down, of course, last week. It is up slightly on the U.S. market, just above the $70 a barrel mark. Uber is rolling out stricter background checks and restrictions for drivers. The company said the new policies for rideshare drivers and couriers for its delivery service take effect today. Among the changes, Uber is expanding the list of criminal offenses that permanently disqualify someone from being a driver in the U.S. The company will no longer allow people with prior convictions for violent felonies, sexual crimes, stalking, or strangulation to be Uber drivers. Uber said it had prevented over 3 million people from joining or remaining on the platform since 2017. And big changes are coming to student loans starting this week that limit how much people can borrow and how they repay. The changes due Wednesday are part of the One Big Beautiful Bill Act signed into law by the president last year. Loans will be capped for parents at $20,000 a year and $65,000 per student. Grad students will be capped at $100,000. Borrowers will have only two repayment options, the tiered standard plan and a new plan based on income called the repayment assistance plan. And that's the latest.
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19: He says Iran has requested a meeting.
20: I'm Dave Anthony, Fox News, and President Trump on True Social wrote it'll be tomorrow in Qatar, though an Iranian official denies that. The president also again posted, Iran will not have a nuclear weapon, and White House Press Secretary Caroline Levitt just told Fox.
23: The president obviously wants to see the peace process play out, and the Iranians would be best to sign a good deal with the United States of America because the president has proven he's unafraid to use the might of our military.
21: Over the weekend, 60 members of Iran's Assembly of Experts released a statement saying Iran's nuclear rights must not be subject to discussion or dispute. This government body also threatened President Trump and Israeli Prime Minister Netanyahu, saying they must be brought to justice.
20: Fox's Trey Yingst in Tel Aviv.
21: The Assembly of Experts speaks on behalf of Iran's Supreme Leader, Mujtaba Khamenei. This is the body that actually elects the Supreme Leader inside of Iran.
20: They keep digging through earthquake rubble in Venezuela, which keeps getting rattled.
26: Rescue workers

0: As Fox's Tanya J. Powers reports, a drastically different problem.
1: Record amounts of rainfall resulted in catastrophic flooding and 4 deaths across Kentucky, prompting dozens of water rescues and evacuations. Governor Andy Beshear issued a warning for travelers on Sunday.
2: Bridges have been wiped out, entire roads have been wiped away, and there is still standing and moving water.
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0: Luigi Mangione returns to court today in New York City for a hearing in the federal case against the accused killer of UnitedHealthcare CEO Brian Thompson, who was murdered in 2024 outside a hotel in Manhattan.
4: Today's hearing before a federal judge in New York is meant to discuss trial logistics. And ahead of the hearing, both prosecutors and attorneys for Luigi Mangione wrote that they were prepared to discuss potential juror questionnaires and scheduling. But last week, there was a report that Mangione's team had engaged in talks over a potential plea deal with federal prosecutors. Attorneys for Mangione said information like this, attributed to anonymous sources, was part of a troubling deliberate pattern by prosecutors and law enforcement to create prejudice against Mangione and manipulate public opinion. Mangione's pled not guilty to both state and federal charges. Jessica Rosenthal, Fox News.
0: Alec Murdoch also returns to court this morning in South Carolina for a hearing before his retrial after the state Supreme Court overturned his murder convictions and life sentence in the killings of his wife Maggie and son Paul in 2021, citing jury tampering. On Wall Street, stocks may rise to start the week. Dow futures up more than 200 points, 300 plus for the NASDAQ. At the movies, Woody and Buzz remain atop the box office, fending off a super challenge.
5: Supergirl failed to soar, opening to just $38 million domestically and $68 million worldwide.
6: This does not look like this is going to end well. For you guys.
5: It's a disappointing debut for the big-budget DC superhero film, which cost roughly $170 million to make. And the winner, and still champ for a second straight weekend, is Toy Story 5. You got a friend. The Disney Pixar sequel pulled in $70 million in North America, nearly $160 million worldwide, and it puts it on pace to become one of the year's biggest hits. Carmen Roberts, Fox News.
0: At the World Cup, Canada, the first team to advance to the round of 16, knocking out South Africa. I'm Dave Anthony. This is Fox News.
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8: Kalamazoo County Administrator Kevin Catlin is leaving the county government effective August 14th to take the county administrator job in Chesterfield County, Virginia. Dr. Catlin has been the county's chief administrative and accounting officer since 2022. He'll start his new job August 24th. He called the past 4 years, quote, one of the greatest privileges of my professional career, unquote. He says he's grateful for the trust and confidence that the county board put in him. Under Catlin's leadership, Kalamazoo County made what officials say was significant progress on several long-term priorities. That includes implementing their strategic plan and establishing a facilities master plan and capital improvement plan to guide future investments. The county also administered transformative ARPA-funded projects, expanded housing and homelessness response initiatives, including the creation of the Landing Place Transitional Family Shelter, and advanced plans for a centralized downtown Kalamazoo County campus that includes the construction of new parking structure and future administration building. The county board is now searching for a new administrator. Well, this is a dangerous time of year for youngsters. 4th of July is the second most dangerous holiday of the year, ranking just behind Halloween for higher risk of death and injuries to kids. Traffic stats show that more teens are maimed or killed in car crashes during the 100 days between Memorial Day and Labor Day than any other time of the year. The biggest risk on Independence Day is from fireworks. Kalamazoo Public Schools.

0: Schools trustee Takesha Johnson says parents have to pay particular attention and keep track of what their kids are up to.
1: Please make sure that you are watching out for the kids. They are hanging in some places they normally can't hang. They are going and doing things that they normally don't do. Have a little grace.
0: And parents also should take the extra step to warn their children about situations that they need to avoid.
1: And just don't be a detriment. You know, uplift them, empower them. Don't play into the things that we already know from generations of it going on. Do not serve us.
0: Now, this week, excessive heat may also pose a higher than normal risk. Parents need to make sure their children are properly dressed and hydrated and need to watch for signs of heat exhaustion like heavy sweating and dizziness. They should also have a plan in place, knowing the closest, nearest health facility just in case. Well, 3 in every 4 veterans report having PTSD symptoms.
2: That's according to data from the nonprofit Wounded Warrior Project, with symptoms connected to their military service. Dr. Jessica Maples Keller is an associate professor at Emory University.
3: PTSD can be really challenging, and it's not only, you know, the really significant distress that people feel. It impacts things like sleep. It can increase risk for physical health conditions. It impacts relationships.
2: The Warrior Care Network is a partnership with academic medical centers that help veterans with PTSD. And Maples Keller says they're finding psychedelic-assisted treatment to be effective for certain veterans. Ryan Recker for the Michigan News Network.
0: President Donald Trump is deeply unpopular in Michigan. That's according to a new Epic MRA poll, finding his approval rating has hit a record low at 33%. That's the lowest mark Trump has ever hit in his 2 terms as president. His disapproval rating also hit a record at 63%. Just 13% of people who were polled say they believe the economy has improved nationally. 61% say it's gotten worse. On gas prices, 63% disagree with Trump's statement that high gas prices are a small price to pay for the war on Iran. 58% say they believe that he has made energy prices more expensive. That's the latest from the WKZO Newsroom. I'm Michael Arney. More news, WKZO.com.
4: Heat wave begins today. We have an extreme heat warning that begins this afternoon, takes us all the way through this upcoming Thursday. And it looks like today will peak with a high of 92 with a feel like reading right around 100 with partly cloudy, even at times mostly sunny conditions. Tonight, mostly clear and warm with a low temperature right around 75. And it's back to the heat for Tuesday, 94 degrees for daytime, high, hot and humid, peak heat index temperature around 105. I'm Storm Team 8 meteorologist Matt Kirkwood, tracking Southwest Michigan's weather.
5: And with hazy sunshine in Kalamazoo, we're at 74 degrees. The wind's currently southeast, up to 25 miles an hour, so breezy conditions out there. And precipitation is limited to the tip of the thumb in the Upper Peninsula, where they're getting rained on, and they have some thunderstorm activity as well, but it's quiet on the weather front in and around the Kalamazoo area and settling down a bit from the busy Monday morning commute. We see traffic starting to ease up a little bit on the major arteries in and around downtown Kalamazoo. Still have a lot of construction activity to work your way around, although crews will be pretty much off the job by Friday for the upcoming 4th of July holiday weekend. Some of the delays and closings will still be in effect. In addition to the work at 131 and 94, a reminder that there's a lane shift for construction work on the southbound 131 Penitentiary. Trader from northbound 131 down to the city of Kalamazoo, and that goes from the highway down to about Dunkley Street as you come into downtown Kalamazoo from the business loop on the north. And between Kalamazoo and Battle Creek, a reminder that M96 from West Battle Creek Street to Burgess Drive remains closed until the 1st of September for some construction work activity there. Watch for detours through that area. But other than that, no major problems on the roads, no delays or major crashes to report on. Pretty safe morning commute overall. That's the latest WKZO weather and traffic.
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5: Summertime is in full force this week, leading up to the 4th of July holiday weekend coming up. It is 9:12. It's the 29th day of June. One more day in our sixth month of 2026, and then we get to turn the calendar page for a busy, busy and, well, at least starting off, hot month of July. Ken Lanfear with you on 590 and 106.9 FM WKZO. Hoping your morning is off to a positive start. And coming off a weekend in which we had some really nice weather to enjoy. We had lots of sunshine over the weekend. We had a peak temperature of 81 yesterday in Kalamazoo, which is still slightly below the norm. Of course, we're going to pound the normal temperature into the ground this week with the hot conditions that we've been talking about all week long. Pretty nice weekend overall for a lot of outdoor activities. Although one activity that was scheduled over the weekend that we talked extensively about on the show back on Friday actually didn't happen. And that was the scheduled public unveiling and skating event for the public that was scheduled at the Bigby Ice Cube rink at N Avenue off of 9th Street and I-94. The reopening of that facility was scheduled to take place on Saturday, but apparently there was a situation involving the building that made it not safe to bring the crowds in, so they had to postpone that event, and they do plan to reschedule it. We will keep you posted on that. But here we go into this hot, hot week with temperatures expected in the 90s pretty much all week long, and if you're thinking I'm going to look for some relief, I'm going to get in the car and I'm going to drive over to Lake Michigan and I'm going to jump in the water for a while and get away from the heat. Well, don't, because the National Weather Service says that conditions for swimming in Lake Michigan and being on the piers along the Lake Michigan coastline are going to be very dangerous, at least the first couple of days of this week. And you can see that in the wind conditions that we're experiencing inland here, 25-mile-an-hour winds coming at us out of the southeast. That does create some treacherous conditions on the water, at least for swimmers and perhaps some boaters as well. So the advice is stay out of the water and stay off the piers, at least for the first couple of days of this week, but we'll see how things develop as the week moves along. Plenty of patriotic-themed events on the schedule for this week, including a big Saturday of events at the AirZoo Aerospace and Science Center on Portage Road. AirZoo President and CEO Troy Thrash will be with us in the studio tomorrow morning at 8:15 and to talk a little bit about the big day out at the AirZoo. Of course, as we've been talking about, the Kalamazoo Symphony Orchestra will be performing their Patriotic Pops concert on Wednesday night at the Overlander Bandshell in Portage and on Thursday night at Bronson Park in downtown Kalamazoo, and a number of other music events are on the schedule for this week, although it is pretty quiet for the most part. Some of the usual events that happen on the weekends won't be happening this weekend because of the holiday, and that includes the lunchtime live event scheduled for Fridays through the summertime. That won't be happening this week in Bronson Park in downtown Kalamazoo, but the Gilmore Car Museum is still planning their Wednesday night drive-in event with those cool cars and food and special entertainment, and same for Beats on Bates at 5:30 on Wednesday night. That's still on in downtown Kalamazoo, and the Otsego Jazz Ensemble is going to be performing on Wednesday night in Plainwell as part of the Plainwell Music Society's 36th year of concerts in the Bandshell event, and that'll begin at 7 in downtown Plainwell at the Bandshell on Wednesday, July 1. So plenty
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4: Heat wave begins today. We have an extreme heat warning that begins this afternoon, takes us all the way through this upcoming Thursday. And it looks like today will peak with a high of 92 with a feel like reading right around 100 with a partly cloudy, even at times mostly sunny conditions. Tonight, mostly clear and warm with a low temperature running around 75. And it's back to the heat for Tuesday, 94 degrees for daytime, high, hot and humid, peak heat index temperature around 105. I'm Storm Team 8 meteorologist Matt Kirkwood, tracking Southwest Michigan's weather.
5: Well, that's hot indeed. 74 right now and hazy sunshine in Kalamazoo. Windy conditions, winds 20 to 25 miles an hour, as we mentioned, out of the southeast right now. And things settling down a bit from the busiest portion of the Monday morning commute. We're still dodging a lot of construction activity, not only at 131 and 94, but on various other streets in and around the Kalamazoo and Portage area. So careful and watch for the work crews busy in the heat through that area. Everybody stay hydrated, of course. No major issues as far as delays or crashes to report on. This update on weather and traffic brought to you by DeYoung Landscape. Check out the professionals at DeYoung Landscape and take the first step to getting your lawn in shape any time of year. Visit their website, which is DeYoungLandscape.com.
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14: The Tigers lost an extra inning 7-5 to the Houston Astros yesterday to close out their 10-game homestand. Detroit held a 3-0 lead into the seventh inning before homers from Raynel Delgado and former Tiger Isak Paredes in back-to-back innings eventually tied the game. In extras, Houston scored 4 runs in the top of the 10th against Kenley Jansen, which included a 3-run homer from Christian Walker. Spencer Torkelson homered in the bottom of the 10th to make it 7-5. Then Matt Vierling came just a few feet short of what would have been a walk-off home run. Detroit finished the homestand 6-4 and now heads to New York for 3 games against the Yankees. Lions cornerback Terrion Arnold is scheduled back in court today for a pretrial hearing to determine if he will be held in jail or given the opportunity to be released on bond before his trial, in which he faces 4 counts of kidnapping and 4 counts of armed robbery. At Arnold's arraignment Thursday, he denied all charges through his lawyer. The pretrial hearing begins at 9:30 this morning. I'm Brendan Shabath for the Michigan News Network.
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19: WKZO, we're cruising through Monday, which is getting warmer and warmer and warmer. We're in the mid-70s now, headed for the low 90s for a high this afternoon, and much the same, if not hotter, as the week moves along. We'll update the forecast and traffic shortly here on WKZO. Also coming up, Kim Commando, her daily tech update, wonders whether you purchased something recently to help you sleep better, which is actually keeping you awake longer. Kim with more on that coming up. Opening numbers from Wall Street as the week of trading begins in just a few minutes. And we'll have some news to share on the Health Beat this morning, including today's blood drives in and around the Kalamazoo area, sponsored by the American Red Cross. By the way, tonight is a Powerball lottery jackpot of $360 million. To go for. But tomorrow night, the big one is the Mega Millions, which was not won over this past weekend. And so tomorrow night's Mega Millions grand prize is up over the $500 million mark, $511 million in the Mega Millions drawing jackpot for tomorrow night. Get the right numbers and you can buy yourself some cooler weather, I think, somewhere. Meantime, stories making news on the entertainment scene, and country music legend Alan Jackson wrapped up his touring career with an emotional farewell concert at Nashville's Nissan Stadium over the weekend. The sold-out show paid a tribute to the singer with performances from some of country music's biggest stars, including Lainey Wilson.
20: It was like a celebration of what he has done for country music, and I'm just proud that I get to be a part of something like this.
19: Luke Bryan, Eric Church, Luke Combs, Riley Green, Cody Johnson, Miranda Lambert, Carrie Underwood, all part of the show. After a weather delay, Jackson thanked fans for supporting through a 40-year career, reflecting on chasing his dream after moving to Nashville from Georgia, and reminding the crowd, hey, I'm not dead, before launching into some of his biggest hits. Well, Lionel Richie performed not long ago here in West Michigan in Grand Rapids at the premiere of the new Acrisure Amphitheater in downtown Grand Rapids. But last week, he was on tour in Minnesota and collapsed on stage. And as a result, Lionel Richie is postponing some shows after falling ill on stage during that show.
1: The postponement of two shows was announced after Lionel Richie's illness during his tour's opening night performance with Earth, Wind & Fire in Minnesota. A statement shared by the United Center on social media confirmed that Richie, who was 77, won't be performing in Chicago and Columbus, Ohio this weekend because he's been advised to rest and return to full health by his doctors. Richie and Earth, Wind & Fire will continue their national tour on Tuesday in Pittsburgh. On Wednesday night, Richie stopped singing and told the audience he was feeling dizzy, according to the Minnesota Star Tribune. He called for an intermission and later an announcement said he was not feeling well and that the show would not continue. Tanya J. Powers, Fox News.
19: Well, at the movies over the weekend, it was another big weekend. One film crashed, another just kept on soaring.
21: Supergirl failed to soar, opening to just $38 million domestically and $68 million worldwide.
22: This does not look like this is going to end well for you guys.
21: It's a disappointing debut for the big-budget DC superhero film, which cost roughly $170 million to make. And the winner, and still champ for a second straight weekend, is Toy Story 5. You got a friend in me. The Disney-Pixar sequel pulled in $70 million in North America and nearly $160 million worldwide, and it puts it on pace to become one of the year's biggest hits. Carmen Roberts, Fox News.
19: A major birthday for a comedy legend over the weekend as Mel Brooks turned 100 over the weekend. From Blazing Saddles to History of the World Part 1, The Producers, Young Frankenstein, Spaceballs, and so much more, the Oscar, Grammy, Emmy, and Tony winner has written, directed, and produced over 20 movies and has been making people laugh since he started writing for Sid Caesar back in the 1950s, and he's still going. An HBO documentary about his life came out this year, and a Spaceballs sequel comes out next year. And Kelsey Grammer is hinting that he may run for political office. In an interview with Us Weekly, the former Frasier actor said he would consider a run for political office due to a duty he feels he owes the country. He told Us Weekly, "It would possibly tick that box for me in terms of service I feel I should have given to my fellow countrymen that I missed in the military." And those are stories headlining the entertainment world this morning on 590 and 106.9 FM WKZO.
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0: In the newsroom, I'm Michael Arney. Coming up, Texas Township has approved a 12-month moratorium on all data centers. And the Genesee County Prosecutor's Office charging the parents of a 7-year-old boy who weighed 255 pounds with his murder.
2: 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It guesses, and sometimes it gets it wrong. 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Take the tracker off for one full week. Judge your rest by how your body actually feels. Along the same lines, if your sleep score is low, that doesn't necessarily mean your day is over when it starts either. Counting sheep sure beats counting stats. 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
0: Texas Township has approved a 12-month moratorium on data centers. Supervisor Joanna O'Rourke says the Planning Commission now has the task of a rigorous study framework to evaluate data center land use impacts on farmland preservation, rural zoning compatibility, infrastructure capacity, and environmental factors. Now, those include noise, heat discharge, light pollution, and the infrastructure capacity will study water supply and impacts on the electric grid. The Genesee County Prosecutor's Office is charging the parents of a 7-year-old boy with second-degree murder in his death. Damian and Jessica O'Brien are also charged with torture and child abuse in the death of Casper O'Brien, who weighed 255 pounds when he died. First responders were called to their Flint Township home November 4, 2025. He died after being taken to a hospital. Now, Casper was 50 and a half inches tall. That's near the top percentile for 7-year-olds. But the U.S. Centers for Disease Control and Prevention says a healthy weight for him should have been between 40 and 70 pounds. If you're looking for something to do this summer, Chihuly at Meyer Gardens is being held now through November 1st at Meyer Gardens and Sculpture Park in Grand Rapids.
7: Chihuly is most well known for these blown glass forms. You see him, his chandeliers in lobbies. He's got a wonderful piece in Vegas that's the entire ceiling of one of the casinos there. So very iconic, very instantly recognizable.
0: Meyer Gardens' John Vanderhagen says it's a popular exhibit and they'll have some extended hours. Says they also have outdoor concerts this summer. Information is available online at MeyerGardens.org. Well, the average price that drivers are paying for a gallon of gas in Michigan, 9 cents higher in the past week. AAA Michigan says the price is now up to $4.10. That's 42 cents less than what we paid last month, but it's 82 cents more than what we were paying last year. The most expensive gas in the state is in Ann Arbor, $4.16. Marquette has the lowest price at $3.72. 15-gallon tank of gas, on average, costs $62 in Michigan. Now in southwest Michigan, Cass County has the lowest price, $3.98. That's followed by St. Joseph County at $4 even. Allegan and Van Buren counties are at $4.02. Calhoun County a penny higher at $4.03. Berrien County is at $4.07. Kalamazoo County, $4.08, and Barry County is the highest at $4.20. Now, we all keep hearing about how well or not well the economy is doing, How do Michigan's CEOs feel about it?
4: A new survey from Business Leaders from Michigan finds that CEO optimism has declined during the second quarter as companies navigate global uncertainty and changing economic conditions. Despite the more cautious outlook, many employers say that they're maintaining plans for capital investment, hiring, and keeping a strong presence in the state. Business leaders report less confidence about the economy than they did earlier this year, but remain more optimistic than they were a year ago. The organization says the results point to resilience among Michigan companies, even as concerns about trade, inflation, and policy shifts continue.
1: Jackie Page, the Michigan News Network.
0: Michigan State Police are investigating the discovery of a dead baby in a porta potty at the Electric Forest Festival in Rothbury Sunday morning. The baby was born in the porta potty. The placenta and umbilical cord were still present, but police don't know if it was stillborn or if it drowned. It was found by an employee of the restroom vending company. The mother has not been identified. The sold-out music festival continued yesterday, wrapping up 4 days of music. That's the latest from the WKZO Newsroom. I'm Mike Alarney. 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
5: News. I'm Therese Crowley. Now Iran wants to talk after U.S. threats of devastation for breaking the ceasefire. President Trump posting Iran has requested a meeting to take place tomorrow in Doha.
8: This all started late last week when the Iranians targeted vessels in the Strait of Hormuz with one-way attack drones. We know the U.S. responded with strikes in southwestern Iran. When the Iranians attacked yet another oil tanker, the U.S. ramped up strikes going after Iranian military surveillance infrastructure, communication systems, air defense sites, drone storage facilities, and mine-laying capabilities.
5: Fox's Trey Yingston, Tel Aviv. Big day in court, the Supreme Court, with several end-of-term decisions, maybe including birthright citizenship. Alec Murdaugh in South Carolina on his retrial for killing his wife and son. And in New York, Luigi Mangione pretrial on the United Healthcare CEO's killing. 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
9: Heat wave begins today. We have an extreme heat warning that begins this afternoon, takes us all the way through this upcoming Thursday. And it looks like today will peak with a high of 92 with a feel like reading right around 100 with partly cloudy, even at times mostly sunny conditions. Tonight, mostly clear and warm with a low temperature right around 75. And it's back to the heat for Tuesday, 94 degrees for daytime, high, hot and humid, peak heat index temperature around 105. I'm Storm Team 8 meteorologist Matt Kirkwood, tracking southwest Michigan's weather.
19: And those are some big numbers indeed. Right now, 76 degrees in Kalamazoo and windy conditions with a southeast wind 20 to 25 miles an hour. No precipitation, fortunately, across the region. As we mentioned a little earlier, very dangerous waters along the Lake Michigan coastline. So stay out of the waters and off the piers if you're thinking about cooling off in that area. But right now, as far as travel goes, we're busy in some of the usual spots. Spots in and around downtown Kalamazoo, but no major delays have been reported, no crashes across the region. Lots of construction activity to steer your way around, so careful through those areas. Most notably, the work along US 131 northbound. It's one lane from the Milam Road overpass up to Stadium, and a couple of ramp closings at the I-94-131 interchange, putting some extra traffic on some of the surface streets adjacent to 131 and 94, so expect a little extra travel time during the busy periods on some of those streets. But we have no major problems to report other than those activities, and that's an update on WKZO weather and traffic.
10: 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He beat them before. He'll do it again. Marine, homicide prosecutor, attorney general. 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
19: Things are warming up outside and are warming up in a hurry on Wall Street as the trading week begins with stocks opening on the plus side. The Dow is up 277 points in the opening minutes of today's trading session at 52,147. The S&P 500 up 56 points and the tech-heavy NASDAQ up 327. Opening the trading week on Wall Street with an update of those numbers and other business headlines coming up shortly here on 590 and 106.9 FM WKZO. Good morning. I'm Ken Lanphier. Thanks for joining us this morning. We have some news to share with you from the Health Beat this morning, starting with the latest American Red Cross blood drives. And the Red Cross is looking, of course, for more blood donors at a time of the year which traditionally sees a dip in donations because people are away on vacation, got the holiday coming up, kids out of school, etc. And they're offering some incentives for donating right about now. And there are a pair of Red Cross blood drives going on here in Kalamazoo today. And the Red Cross is hosting one of those at its 5640 Venture Court location in Kalamazoo from noon until 6. And there's also a blood drive going on at the Radisson Plaza Hotel and Suites in the heart of downtown Kalamazoo. And that will begin at noon and run until 6 o'clock this evening. For more information or to book an appointment to donate, visit redcrossblood.org. Well, on the Health Beat this morning, the Kalamazoo County Health and Community Services Department's Environmental Health Division has confirmed the first positive detection of Jamestown Canyon virus in a mosquito pool this season. The mosquito pool, a group of mosquitoes typically of the same species collected for testing, was sampled as part of the county's routine seasonal mosquito surveillance. Jamestown Canyon virus is found across much of the United States and is spread by mosquito bites. And according to the Centers for Disease Control and Prevention, most people infected don't experience symptoms, but some may develop mild flu-like symptoms, including fever, fatigue, headache, or respiratory issues. And in rare cases, the virus can cause serious neurological illness or even death, especially in older adults or people with weakened immune systems. The Environmental Health Division in Kalamazoo County will continue mosquito surveillance and testing through the end of September, when such activity usually declines significantly. For more information, visit the CDC website. Well, the Food and Drug Administration says nearly 1 million bottles of heart and kidney medication have been recalled nationally. California-based Arngren Incorporated voluntarily recalled the bottles of Corlenor and Sensipar tablets after unexpected foreign matter was found in a sample of one of the identified lots. The California State Board of Pharmacy said in an alert that hazard assessments have found it doesn't present a clinical risk to patients and overall patient safety risk is low. The tablets were distributed between October 28, 2021 and December 30th of 2025. Well, America is celebrating Deafblind Awareness Week.
13: This is House Call for Health. It's Deafblind Awareness Week. The Helen Keller National Center for Deafblind Youths and Adults leads the national observance of it in the last week of June. And this year is the 42nd year. An estimated 2.4 million Americans have combined hearing and vision loss. 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Or for more health news, go to FoxNewsHealth.com. 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I'm Lisa Brady, Fox News.
19: A brain implant developed in California has allowed a man with ALS to continue to communicate with friends and family.
14: 47-year-old Casey Harrell, who suffers from severe paralysis and speech impairment, is now also able to browse the internet and work from home. The Experimental Brain Computer Interface, or BCI, works by translating brain signals into text while also allowing users to control a computer cursor. It was developed by researchers at UC Davis in conjunction with Brown University and Mass General Brigham Neuroscience Institute. KTLA reports the findings published in Nature Medicine show the BCI could lead to greater independence for people with paralysis and other severe neurological conditions that limit speech and movement. I'm Sharon Reardon.
19: And the shingles vaccine may provide significant protection from dementia in older adults. That's according to a new study out of Brown University School of Public Health in Rhode Island. The lead author is Dr. Kaylee Hughes, and found that 1 in 17 dementia cases could possibly be prevented by shingles vaccination. It's an important finding because according to the CDC, 99% of Americans born in 1980 or earlier had chickenpox, which is caused by the virus which triggers both chickenpox and shingles. 1 million people in the U.S. develop shingles every year when that childhood virus becomes activated. That study is in the Annals of Internal Medicine. And those are stories making news on the Health Beat this morning on 590 and 106.9 FM WKZO.
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15: I'm Beth Fisher. That dangerous heat wave will engulf the state of Michigan. The entire Lower Peninsula will be under some sort of heat advisory starting tomorrow. An extreme heat watch is in effect from tomorrow afternoon through Thursday for southeast Michigan, the Thumb, and the northern Lower Peninsula. The west side is dealing with an extreme heat warning. The National Weather Service says we'll see dangerously hot conditions with the indices reaching 105 degrees. An explosion in Grand Rapids overnight has destroyed an ice cream shop. The explosion occurred at about 1 a.m. at Twister's Ice Cream. The Grand Rapids Fire Department says no one was injured. The cause is being investigated. Two people have been killed in a crash in Saginaw last night. Police say a vehicle crashed into a utility pole just before midnight. A 24-year-old female passenger was taken to the hospital and died, and a 29-year-old man died at the scene. The 24-year-old woman who was driving was taken to the hospital. I'm Beth Fisher for the Michigan News Network.
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26: Heat wave begins today. We have an extreme heat warning that begins this afternoon, takes us all the way through this upcoming Thursday. And it looks like today will peak with a high of 92 with a feel like reading right around 100 with a partly cloudy, even at times mostly sunny conditions. Tonight, mostly clear and warm with a low temperature right around 75. And it's back to the heat for Tuesday, 94 degrees for daytime, high, hot and humid, peak heat index temperature around 105. I'm Storm Team 8 meteorologist Matt Kirkwood, tracking southwest Michigan's weather.
19: 77 with hazy sunshine in Kalamazoo, southeast wind 27 miles an hour, breezy conditions out there, but no precipitation, very choppy at the lakeshore this morning, and on the roads, settling down from a busy portion of the morning commute, still a few busy pockets in and around downtown Kalamazoo to be aware of, and of course, construction activity on some of our major thoroughfares and highways across the region, but no major problems and no crashes reported across the region. And that's an update on WKZO weather and traffic. And now to sports, where the Tigers are in New York. Park for the first of three against the New York Yankees tonight. Casey Mize will be on the mound. Detroit dropping five of their last six on their homestand and are now 14 games below 500, nine games out of first in the AL Central following a 7-5 10-inning loss to the Houston Astros yesterday afternoon. Two players will settle the Travelers Championship PGA tournament today after play was suspended due to darkness yesterday in Hartford. Scottie Scheffler and Victor Hovland were both 21 under par, and they face off in a playoff this morning. Canada opening the knockout stage of the World Cup with a 1-0 win over South Africa, their first knockout match victory in World Cup history. The round of 32 continues with three more matches today. The U.S. plays on Wednesday, and the Wimbledon Championships in tennis are underway today at the All England Club. And that's an update on WKZO Sports.
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20: 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In fact, in Michigan, $1 billion more just in literacy programs. But spending more isn't caring more. 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There are simple steps. I just can't stress enough that these are proven. We've watched them work in other states.
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21: Big news in the race for governor. President Trump has given John James his complete and total endorsement to be the next governor of Michigan. That's right. President Trump has endorsed conservative warrior John James.
22: From the great state of Michigan, the legendary John James.
23: Congressman John James, a friend of mine for a long time, and he's doing a great job. Incredible patriot, a West Point graduate, a U.S. Army veteran, a successful businessman. We put John James in charge. So, John, I'm with you. You have everything I can do.
24: Thank you, Mr. President, for your support. I'm John James. As your governor, I will put my trust in God. And we will put parents back in control of education, eliminate the income tax, and end corruption in Lansing. Common sense is going to make a comeback.
21: Please join our president in supporting the conservative choice for governor, John James. Paid for by John James for Michigan.
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19: WKZO checking on the business world as another business week begins, and changes are coming to Comcast. In an announcement made this morning, the media conglomerate said it would be splitting into two companies by spinning off NBC Universal and Sky. The move will separate Comcast media and entertainment assets from its broadband and wireless business. Current Comcast CEO Mike Cavanaugh will move into the role of NBC Universal CEO. Comcast shares jumping over 25% in pre-market trading as soon as that news was announced. Well, Wall Street is opening higher as the U.S. and Iran agree to resume talks. Stocks jumped as both countries paused fighting over the Strait of Hormuz and agreed to allow commercial ships to pass freely through the vital waterway. A sharp rebound in tech shares is boosting markets to start the week. And the numbers at this point of the trading session look like this. The Dow is up over 400 points currently at 52,277.75. The S&P 500 up 65 points, the NASDAQ up almost 400 points in early trading. There's a big upgrade to ChatGPT, but you won't likely see it for a while.
0: OpenAI, the company behind the ever-popular ChatGPT artificial intelligence, is unveiling the latest version of the model, version 5.6. The company says it is the most advanced they've yet produced, but the general public won't have access to it, at least not yet. OpenAI is abiding by a request from the Trump administration to limit ChatGPT 5.6 to government and approved partners. The company says they don't want to have this be a regular thing, but they want to help the U.S. government develop its workflow for cybersecurity and AI. Eben Brown, Fox News.
19: Stocks are up in the first half hour of today's trading session. The Dow up 401.65. The latest from the business desk, and that's our get-together for this Monday. Stay cool in the heat, and we'll talk more about it first thing tomorrow here on WKZO.
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6: The Supreme Court is about to rule.
10: I'm Dave Anthony, Fox News. We'll get decisions any minute now. With eight cases remaining this term, several involve Trump policies, including a challenge to his executive order that outlaws birthright citizenship for anyone born in the U.S. to parents who are here illegally.
11: A big debate in the court when the president showed up, the first sitting president there for the arguments, about logistically how would this work? Do people show up at hospitals, in labor and delivery rooms, interviewing parents? Well, you know, there are those who say that might be part of the process. I got to tell you, though, many of the justices very, very skeptical about how this would work, the real-world impact of this.
10: Fox's Shannon Bream outside the court. Before the rulings, the court issued decisions on cases it'll hear later or won't. And in a defeat for the president, the justices refused to consider his appeal of a New York jury verdict that sided with author E. Jean Carroll in a Trump defamation case, giving her millions of dollars. And Carroll's claims the president sexually assaulted her decades ago and defamed her in denying it. Now to the conflict with Iran.
12: The United States of America has the best and strongest military in the world. The president retains the right to use it. But again, the memorandum of understanding will continue to be discussed. The ceasefire is in place.
10: White House Press Secretary Karoline Leavitt tells Fox talks will continue this week after fighting flared back up over a few days. The president again posted on Truth Social Iran will not have a nuclear weapon. Venezuela got rocked this morning with another strong aftershock. Days after a double earthquake disaster, Fox's Nate Foy is in badly damaged La Guaita, standing near
13: what used to be a supermarket and behind that an apartment complex that is still standing but is badly damaged. This is also where U.S. crews are doing the bulk of their work.

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1: There are big gains on Wall Street to start a holiday shortened week that'll end Thursday after we get the June jobs report, a new unemployment rate. The Dow is surging up 300 points. The NASDAQ is gaining 219. The S&P 500 has a 40-point rise. One stock up big is Comcast, gaining 9% reacting to this news.
2: 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The breakup is expected to be completed within the next year. Comcast will focus on its technology, delivering broadband and wireless to 65 million homes. NBC Universal will include NBC Sky and Telemundo networks, Peacock and Bravo, Universal Film and TV studios, and its theme parks division. Comcast says the separation will require approval by Comcast board of directors and regulators. Ginny Coselda, Fox News.
1: Oil prices are up 1%. WTI back to about $70 a barrel after falling down to near pre-Iran conflict levels. Analyst Trilby Lundberg tells Fox.
3: The greatly increased traffic through the Strait of Hormuz for barrels of oil coming through to the world market. That is why oil prices crashed, and that is why we are seeing such dramatic relief at the pump.
1: Though gas has not fallen back to the level before the fighting, Lundberg's survey of stations has regular at $4.01 per gallon. AAA's national average less, $3.86. That is still, though, 88 cents higher than late February. Three more teams will be knocked out of soccer's World Cup today. Brazil will play Japan, then Germany faces Paraguay, and then tonight it is the Netherlands versus Morocco. The day after Canada eliminated South Africa 1-0, becoming the first team to advance to the round of 16. The U.S. plays Wednesday night against Bosnia and Herzegovina. I'm Dave Anthony, and this is Fox News.
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5: Kalamazoo County Administrator Kevin Catlin is leaving the county government effective August 14th. He'll be taking the county administrator job in Chesterfield County, Virginia. Dr. Catlin has been the county's chief administrative and accounting officer since 2022. He'll start his new job August 24th. He called the past 4 years, quote, one of the greatest privileges of my professional career, unquote. He says he's grateful for the trust and confidence that the county board put in him. Under Catlin's leadership, Kalamazoo County has made what officials call significant progress on several long-term priorities. Those include implementing their strategic plan and establishing a facilities master plan and capital improvement plan to guide future investments. County also administered transformative ARPA-funded projects. County Board is now searching for a new administrator. In the WKZO newsroom, I'm Mike Alarney.
6: Heat wave begins today. We have an extreme heat warning that begins this afternoon, takes us all the way through this upcoming Thursday. And it looks like today will peak with a high of 92 with a feel like reading right around 100 with a partly cloudy, even at times mostly sunny conditions. Tonight, mostly clear and warm with a low temperature right around 75. And it's back to the heat for Tuesday, 94 degrees for daytime, high, hot and humid, peak heat index temperature around 105. I'm Storm Team 8 meteorologist Matt Kirkwood, tracking southwest Michigan's weather.
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1: Come on, it's hot up here. 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And Tom Jones is one of those cats. 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
0: As we get close to the Midsummer Classic, there was a summer classic in 1976. We're celebrating the 250th birthday of America. Can you believe it? It was 50 years ago during the bicentennial on June 28th when Mark the Bird Fidrich went up against the New York Yankees on ABC for the Detroit Tigers at Tiger Stadium. And the Yankees were on a roll, and Mark Fidrich was on a roll too. Now, this was a guy, if you listen to the call you're about to hear here, who had pitched full games, complete games, which is maybe why his arm blew out the next year. But nevertheless, back when we had three stations to watch, maybe four, America gathered around Monday Night Baseball to see the Tigers and the Yankees and a strange kid from Boston and the Massachusetts area who talked to the ball and rubbed the mound and was gangly with long curly hair. They called him the Bird. And oh, by the way, Bob Uecker and Warner Wolf was calling the action along with Bob Prince. And hear what the last out sounded like.
4: As great as Carlton Fisk has been, the All-Star Game is supposed to be this season. What a player has done from April to July. And Thurman Munson, offensively, has played better than Carlton Fisk.
5: I got to tell you, I've seen a lot of ball games played, and I've caught a few. I don't think I've ever seen a pitcher this keyed up in the ninth inning of a ball game, or all through the ball game. You'd think this guy'd be running out of gas by now, or starting to get down a little bit, but he is just starting to heat it up.
6: What's getting me is he's giving me duck bumps, and I've watched over 8,000 ball games.
4: The fans are cheering. Let's go, Mark. Here's Hendricks. Two outs. A ball to Hendricks. Gamble at first. The Tigers lead 5-1. And here comes Fidrich off the mound. He's saying, settle down, Paul. Listen to the fans. Let's go, Mark. All right, settle down. Settle down. Give me that ball. Two balls, inside ball three, and Fidrich, who has not walked the batter.
5: You know, Warner, you look at him now. We've said he's been keyed up all night, but he might be getting a little too high right now. Well, he's in there with that fastball.
6: He's only walked 18 batters going into tonight's ballgame, so he has excellent location.
4: Nobody holding Gamble, of course. The 3-1 to Hendricks. Hey, it's in there. And now, the 3-2 to Hendricks. The fans ready to explode. Here's your pitch. Ground ball should be the ball game. It's over. And the Tigers act like Fidrich has just won the seventh game of the World Series.
6: He has. He's won seven in a row. He is some kind of unbelievable young Mark Fidrich.
4: So Mark Fidrich thanking his teammates. Look at that. He's thanking his teammates. He's thanking the umpires, everybody, the ground crew. And the fans want him to come back. The fans are calling for him to come back. So Mark Fidrich, possibly the all-star pitcher, with a record of 8-1, eight complete games, stops the Yankees' winning streak at 5. The fans are not going to stop until Fidrich comes back out. They want him to come out and tip his hat. He don't know where he's going. Listen to him. We want Mark. He's got to come back. Come on, Mark. Nobody has left the ballpark.
5: This place is jammed up full. I cannot believe it.
4: I'll tell you this. The Tigers better promote 5 days in advance every time Fidrich is going to pitch,
5: because that's an extra 30,000 fans in the ballpark. The clubhouse attendant just ran into the dugout to have Fidrich come back. And if he comes back, you'll hear it.
6: You know, Warner, he's beaten Cleveland, Milwaukee, Texas, California, Kansas City, Minnesota, Boston, New York. Now becomes the eighth ball club he has beaten. He's won seven in a row. The last game he lost, Boston beat him behind Luis Tiant, 2-0 back on the 25th of May. They've got to be in love with this young man, no question about it.
5: I'll tell you, he has won this town. 21-year-old Mark Fidrich from Worcester, Mass. And here he comes, here he comes.
3: Oh, this is unbelievable.
5: He loves him. Look at that. Shaking the policeman's hand. Look at that. This kid is terrific.
6: I, in my life, I've been in baseball 35 years. I have never in my life ever seen anything to equal this. The closest
5: he's
6: was when
5: crying.
6: Dale Long hit a home run. Why wouldn't he cry?
5: He's
6: look
5: so happy.
6: That.
5: He's look at this.
6: All right, Bob Uecker's going to go on down to try to get an interview lined up, and we'll hold it up here, Warner. We can go over
0: okay.
6: Some of the scores.
0: And it was his rookie season. He went 19-9 with a 2.34 ERA, and get this, 24 complete games. Was the starting pitcher for the All-Star game, runner-up for the Cy Young, and of course, you know, was injured most of the rest of his career after that amazing season. Tore a knee ligament in spring training of 1977 and then a rotator cuff tear and, you know, never quite made it back to those heights, that's for sure. And here he was. This is how humble he was in that post-game interview.
5: Pitching sensation of the American League is with us tonight. Mark, I've never seen anything like this in my life tonight, and I know it's a very emotional moment for you.
7: Hell yeah. I mean, 48,000 people coming out to see Detroit pitch. I said, we couldn't have gave a better show, you know?
5: Were you ever worried about the Yankees tonight? I know we talked to you earlier. You said, well, you weren't worried about the Yankee ball, but it doesn't look like you ever worry about anybody.
7: Well, I don't know. Everything's just new to me, so I just coming out as hard as I can come out at people. And then I have the D's. Those guys are doing two-thirds of the work, and I'm only doing a third by pitching, you know? They got me the runs and all that other stuff, and the people come out and draw it and get my adrenaline phone. What can I ask? I couldn't ask for no much more.
5: You know, in the ninth inning of the ball game, Mark, you're so sky high in the ninth inning of the ball game through the early part of the ball game. These tough left-handed hitters with New York, a very short porch here in right field in Detroit, but yet you came inside. You kept pitching inside on the Yankees.
7: Well, I don't know. I mean, it was working, so you just keep on coming when it works. And like that one guy, that lefty burned me, I came outside on him, and he pulled the thing way out there, you know? And then that was the only hit he got off me after that, but damn, that was great.
0: Aw, shucks. I never pitched in a place this big before in front of this many people. He was used to pitching in front of 2,000 people, and he was Mark the Bird Fidrich, a superstar, at least for that one beautiful summer 50 years ago.
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0: father.
1: Alan Jackson is a Country Music Hall of Famer, and he's in retirement now. He had his final concert on the weekend in Nashville, of all places. He ran through all of his hits with real ferocity, according to the Associated Press. I Don't Even Know Your Name, Living on Love, Summertime Blues, Midnight in Montgomery. Music videos played for each of the songs on a giant screen behind the stage, and he walked from side to side greeting everybody, singing about the power of real country music. And he said, if anyone has lived the American dream, it's me. And there were plenty of anecdotes, too. He talked about his writing and his wife, and the song he wrote, I'd Love You All Over Again, was for their 10th anniversary, and how the radio from Chasing That Neon Radio is in the Country Music Hall of Fame. And he mentioned that Drive for Daddy Gene was written after his father died, and he teased his audience, and he said goodbye. Now, 5 years ago, he's 67 now, he shared that he has a degenerative nerve condition that affects his balance. And he said he was diagnosed with it about 10 years ago. It's a genetic condition, and it affects his ability to walk and perform. So they gave $1 of every ticket sold to charity. And there was a storm delay, so he didn't hit the stage till 9:35 p.m. And as you can imagine, for the opener, Gone Country, the crowd went wild. And there he was in action with that smoky baritone and the timeless songs. And he said it's overwhelming. He says, I'm not going to spend too much time on that last show stuff, but it was, with fireworks there for country music superstar Alan Jackson in his Stetson hat. And he's from Noonan, Georgia. And his career kicked off in the 80s and then exploded. And so we've been hearing and will hear his music all morning. He sold over 60 million records, if you can believe that. And there he was at Nissan Stadium in Nashville, bringing his career to an end with an event called Last Call, One More for the Road, the finale. But goodbye for Alan Jackson.

0: By the way, if you can't imagine retiring, a lot of people can't. A big percentage of Americans say they have no choice but to keep on working. And we'll talk to Paula Cunningham in the coming days. She of AARP fame about why that is in this day and age. It's Michael Patrick Shields with you through the AT&T microphones, a man who, well, he's retired because he decided not to run for re-election, Joe Biden. And very often when U.S. presidents are U.S. presidents former, they stay quiet and they don't really get involved and they don't really criticize what's going on. But that's a quaint notion that seems to be gone. Because, and he's not the first to do it, obviously. Well, Donald Trump did it because he planned to run again, and Barack Obama did it because he wanted to get people elected and wanted to stay relevant, I guess. But, oh, here's Joe Biden this weekend at an event, I think this was in Maryland, took the stage and took after Donald Trump.
1: Look, it's not just his deliberate distortion and destruction of NATO, and is choosing Putin as an over American allies, or the fact that he's diminished our standing in the eyes of the world more than any president in history has. It's not just his vanity projects, tearing down the east wing of the White House, making room for his ballroom, putting his name on the Kennedy Center, building an arch in his own honor, even hiring his own pool guy to fix the reflecting pool. Whoa. What a loser. Look, folks. Now, folks, it's not just that. Reflecting pool reflects something even worse than the narcissism and incompetence at the core of this administration. It's the corruption, the brazen, blatant corruption. Corruption on a scale never seen before in American history in any administration. Trump has made billions of dollars since returning to the White House. It's simply stunning to me. He has no shame. And frankly, it's embarrassing for the country. But Trump could care less.
0: That was at a Democrat gala at a Maryland casino. Donald Trump was being ridiculed by the former president, Joe Biden, there. And oh, by the way, at this great American state fair, guy dressed up like Uncle Sam was arrested. There's a Freudian slip. He was arrested for pleasuring himself in the middle of the fair. Uncle Sam, according to the U.S. Sun newspaper. It's Michael Patrick. 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
5: I think the American people have to pay attention. Elections matter. Start asking questions to candidates who are running about what they stand for. What are they going to do for this country? What are they going to do for your home state? Where are they on the various issues that matter to you, rather than getting caught up in the rhetoric and the politics of hate? I think that's a big problem for America on both sides of the aisle.
0: Speaking of problems, you know, we're taught to emote and share, but if you want to be truly successful, and maybe in an old money kind of way, what do you do with your problems?
6: Never tell someone your problems when they ask how you're doing. That question isn't always concern. Sometimes it's a search for leverage. Here's how wealthy people handle it. Rule one, stay level. Couldn't be better is a closed door, gently shut. The person fishing for a crack hears that you don't have one. Calm is the answer they can't use. Rule two, give nothing they can carry. A small detail about your week is plenty. The struggling chapter, the worry, the deal that went sideways, those stay yours. New money confesses to feel close. Old money knows closeness is earned, not announced. Rule three, turn it back. How are you, really? Said warmly, with full attention. Now they're the one talking. And people who came to collect always reveal more than they meant to. But here's the part that matters most. Watch what they do with your composure. Someone who cares relaxes when you seem well. Someone keeping score looks almost disappointed. They wanted a wound to hold. How a person responds to your steadiness tells you exactly what they came for. The quiet between your answer and their face says everything. So what's the most personal question someone has used to size you up?
0: See that? There's a lesson for you right there. It's Michael Patrick Shields with you through the AT&T microphones. Speaking of prosperity, join Americans for Prosperity, the nation's largest grassroots organization, fighting to reignite the American dream and help secure the border and end inflation and make energy more affordable. 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
8: The 4th of July holiday, the second most dangerous holiday of the year for children, just behind Halloween, for higher risk of death and injuries to kids. Traffic stats also show more teens are maimed or killed in car crashes during the 100 days between Memorial Day and Labor Day than any other time of the year. Biggest risk on Independence Day is from fireworks. Kalamazoo Public Schools trustee Takeisha Johnson says parents need to pay particular attention to keep track of what their kids are up to.
9: Please make sure that you are watching out for the kids. They are hanging in some places they normally can't hang. They are going and doing things that they normally don't do. Have a little grace.
8: This week, excessive heat may also pose a higher than normal risk. Parents need to make sure their kids are properly dressed and hydrated, and they need to watch for signs of heat exhaustion, like heavy sweating and dizziness. That's the latest from the WKZO Newsroom. I'm Michael Arney.
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10: I'm Beth Fisher. That dangerous heat wave will engulf the state of Michigan. The entire lower peninsula will be under some sort of heat advisory starting tomorrow. An extreme heat watch is in effect from tomorrow afternoon through Thursday for southeast Michigan, the Thumb, and the northern lower peninsula. The west side is dealing with an extreme heat warning. Ann Arbor once again earned national bragging rights. A new Wallet Hub study ranks the Ann Arbor Metro as the most educated city in America for 2026. Researchers compared the nation's 150 largest metro areas using factors including college degrees, school quality, and education equity. Ann Arbor finished first overall, ahead of Durham, Chapel Hill, North Carolina, and California's Silicon Valley region. Fuel and food prices might be causing financial pain, but investors on Wall Street are preparing for another positive week. And Cora Managing Director David Sowerby says there's a few things they'll be keeping an eye on.
11: We'll get car sales early this week. Cars and light trucks probably selling at a $16 million annualized rate for the month of June. Also, job numbers later in the week, expect continued growth in jobs. Unemployment rate at the national level stays at 4.3%. Michigan's unemployment rate at 5.1%.
10: Michigan Senators Gary Peters and Alyssa Slotkin are urging the U.S. Postal Service to abandon a proposed rule tied to a presidential executive order involving voting by mail.
12: The senators argue the measure would create a federal list of absentee voters and could allow the Postal Service to withhold ballots from voters not included on that list. Peters and Slotkin say election administration is the responsibility of states and warns the proposal could disenfranchise eligible voters if implemented. I'm Jeremy Jenkins, Michigan News Network.
10: I'm Beth Fisher for the Michigan News Network.
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15: Heat wave begins today. We have an extreme heat warning that begins this afternoon, takes us all the way through this upcoming Thursday. And it looks like today will peak with a high of 92 with a feel like reading right around 100 with a partly cloudy, even at times mostly sunny conditions. Tonight, mostly clear and warm with a low temperature running around 75. And it's back to the heat for Tuesday, 94 degrees for daytime, high, hot and humid, peak heat index temperature around 105. I'm Storm Team 8 meteorologist Matt Kirkwood, tracking Southwest Michigan's weather.
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0: Thankfully, Alan Jackson is having a drink right now and enjoying his retirement that came just a few days ago.
1: It's 5 o'clock somewhere.
0: His final conference was in Nashville, the concert that he gave, and it was a conference of people who showed up there, like 60,000 people in a football stadium to say goodbye that night. And, you know, it's 5 o'clock somewhere is a funny thing to say, but when you're on a boat, well, maybe you ought to take it easy a little bit, even though it seems like a fun thing to do, and of course it is. Megan Ferraro is the chair of the U.S. National Water Safety Action Plan, and it's Michael Patrick Shields living here in the Great Lakes State. And in the tradition of the great Commodore Jonathan Allbrand from Lake Lansing, we're going to talk about your safety, because, you know, we have these beautiful beaches that are really like oceans, but it's freshwater, particularly in the southwest of Michigan, where every year people get excited. They jump off of piers, or they go into water that's maybe a little more turbulent than it looks, and maybe they're a little more tired than they thought they were, and we have tragedies that happen. And even myself, you know, I've been on the beach in Grand Haven when there was a human chain going of people searching for a missing child, helicopters overhead. Suddenly, your vacation turns into a war zone and can be very, very sad. So, Megan Ferraro, what advice would you have for those who are heading to the beach, not only now, but throughout the summer?
2: Sure. So this summer, we want everyone to enjoy the water safely. And in order to do so, there's a few simple steps that you can take in with you on your vacation. The first of which is, if you're headed to a beachfront with your children, only swim if a lifeguard is present. And pack your chair and set everything up right next to that lifeguard stand. Check if there are flags out that indicate the current in the water. If there's a green flag, it means it's safe to go in front of that lifeguard chair. If there are yellow or red flags, it means that there may be some rip currents present or an undertow that might make it unsafe for you to go into the water with your children. So take a look for those safety steps. If you're headed out on a boat, make sure that not only are your children wearing U.S. Coast Guard approved life jackets, but that you're wearing one as well. And make it part of the day, part of the fun. We put on sunblock. We also put on our life jacket when we're out on the boat.
0: Well, that's not very hip, especially if you're on a paddleboard up there, you know, and you're looking good. People don't like those personal flotation devices, do they?
2: Well, they sometimes find them to be uncomfortable, but if you find one that is fitted correctly and that fits well, it just becomes another thing that you get used to. Just like wearing goggles, maybe takes a minute to get used to. It's just a layer of protection that is well worth putting in place. And the more often you wear it, the less often you find it to be cumbersome. You know, the other thing we want to talk about this weekend is, you know, 4th of July falls on a Saturday. There's going to be lots of backyard barbecue gatherings, time spent around waterfronts and backyard pools. We know that in our country, 1 to 4 year olds drown most often at backyard residential pools. And so we want to make sure that when we're around water with our young children, with those kids that don't know how to swim, that we're constantly looking at the water, ensuring that if they have permission to be in the water, that they are swimming safely. We want to make sure that if we have the ability to assign a water watcher to watch that surface of the water, maybe for like a 15-minute shift. You are in charge of watching the pool, and then 15 minutes later, your friend takes over that shift. And so that it doesn't become something that feels like too much, but you're really making sure that you have eyes on the children in the water at all times and that you talk to your kids about safety. I have 4 kids, and I know that how I talk about safety for them is different. I have a kindergartner, and I have a rising sophomore in high school. And so for him, I talk to him about wearing a life jacket when we're out paddleboarding or canoeing or on a boat. He laughs at me, but I say, you know, no drinking alcohol and going into the water, no recreational drug use, really making sure that you're never swimming alone, jumping into the water off of a boat or off of a dock feet first. we don't know what's under the surface of the water when we're out in open water. So it's a big safety measure to jump in feet first rather than head first. Whereas for my kindergartner, I'm talking to him about not going near the water without asking permission first. That when it's time to get out of the water, we say, pool time is done. We do not go back into the water without asking mom first. You know, when we get in the car, we put our seatbelts on. When we get on the bike, we put on our helmet. We hold hands before we cross the street. We don't go into the water without asking permission first.
0: How come kids always seem to have a tolerance for cold water much beyond adults? I don't even like to get in cold water. But our lakes, especially the Great Lakes, stay very, very cold. And that can be dangerous, too.
2: It can. We jump in. It looks so inviting. And that cold temperature can cause us to go into a state of shock. That sounds dramatic. But really, your body takes a few minutes to adjust to that significant change in temperature. And that can make it harder to swim like you would in a pool. And that's another thing I talked to my teen about. You know, your swim skills in a backyard pool don't always translate to an open body of water where there are currents or rip currents. And so, you know, if you find yourself in that rip current, if you find yourself in that really cold water and you start to panic, simply flip onto your back and float. Take a deep breath, calm down, float out of that current, and then swim back to shore safely. And listen, if you're doing so in front of a lifeguard, you'll get help if you need it.
0: Speaking of jumping in, piers seem like something people like to play around, but very often the stories of tragedy I hear come from the piers we have in Michigan.
2: Yeah, like I said a minute ago, you know, we don't know what's under the surface of the water when we're jumping off a pier. There could be a big rock there. There could be, you know, a boat that sank. There could be all kinds of things right under the surface of the water that we can't see. And so it's really, unless it's designated for jumping off of, you really shouldn't. You just don't know how deep the water is. You don't know what's under the surface of it. And so unless it's designated as a safe area for doing that, you really shouldn't. And always jump in feet first so that, God forbid, there is something under the surface of the water. It's your foot hitting it and not your head.
0: It's maybe not realistic to say don't swim if there's no lifeguard, but certainly we can be lifeguards for each other. I mean, it's easy to throw a cramp when you're not expecting it, and then it could be lights out.
2: Absolutely. And, you know, really, swimming in front of that lifeguard is the best layer of defense that you have. I know it's not always convenient, but really being sure that you do that, or that you're not swimming alone, right? That the person that you're out with, you know, has a phone to call 911 if necessary, that they have a flotation device to throw to you if necessary. Simple steps save lives, and we just want folks to start thinking about water safety the way they do all other safety measures that we take in our day-to-day lives.
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0: Don't be sad. Alan Jackson may not be performing anymore after this last weekend, but he will be creating music, we're told. Congratulations on an amazing, successful career. Too bad we didn't get him at the Acrisure Theater. I don't know, though. He probably needed a bigger venue than that. It's Michael Patrick Shields with you in the West Michigan Policy Forum. Reminding you that elections have consequences because policy matters. The West Michigan Policy Forum notes that Michigan is going in the wrong direction with data showing our worst ranking for personal income. We got to do something about that. And we do often speak to the experts and elected officials who can help turn things around. By the way, speaking of West Michigan and the lakeshore and the lakes on this holiday weekend, Ryan Duffy from Enbridge Energy, well, they're building the Great Lakes Tunnel 200 feet below in the bedrock, connecting the Upper Peninsula with the Lower Peninsula, just a little left west of the Mackinac Bridge there. Those Line 5 pipelines are going to be encased in that tunnel. And I asked Ryan Duffy, what would happen? How would all that energy be transported if the pipeline, which has been operating just as long as the Mackinac Bridge and was built by the same company, didn't exist?
1: It would take more than 2,000 trucks every day, 850 rail cars every day, and nobody wants that, and that's going just one way. So, I mean, we all know, we all use these products. They benefit us. They really fuel our quality of life and everything we do every day. So, knowing that, the question is, how do you get them safely from where they're produced to where they're needed? And the safest way to do that really is pipeline. So that's what we do, and we make sure those pipelines are operating safely, and the tunnel is just a piece of that.
0: Yes, some things we can do to help Mother Nature, and some things we can't. And when we can, we try to help. And that's what John Roth is doing, the state representative, the Republican from Traverse City, at the 100th anniversary of the Cherry Festival, by the way. He's run a marina. And he's from Interlochen, and he's on our radio stage, our AT&T line right now, to talk about, well, the beach erosion that might be happening from sand that's blown off and from the southwest. Thank you for being here. Welcome to the program.
2: Thanks, Michael. Good to be here this
0: House
2: morning.
0: House Bill 5304, what does that do?
2: Well, it's something that we've never allowed to happen in Michigan today, and that is actually going out and capturing beach sand that is washing away, preserving that, bringing it back up and put it on our beaches. Up to this point, Eagle has not allowed us to do it. They consider it dredging, per se, and we think there's a slight difference in actually dredging and saving beach sand. And once it's gone, it's gone. And I see it every year at the marina. We get southwest winds that blow everybody's beach sand from down south of the marina into the marina area, and a deep water marina that we have is over 80 feet deep at the end of the marina. You never see that beach sand again. So we're trying to allow places to do that. Now, it's not mandatory, but it would be a change than from what we have today.
0: How in the world would you do that?
2: You actually can go out and you can use dredging material, or dredging machines, whether that's a suction device or, a mechanical device, to go out and get it. As long as you don't get into the mucky, nutrient-layered parts of the soil, you can actually do that. I actually watched it happen in Johns Pass, Florida, when I was on vacation one year, where they were actually saving beach sand and putting it back up around their beach area by Johns Pass.
0: Huh. And how did it all come to your attention? Like, what made you realize that there was some action required in your role as a state representative?
2: Absolutely. There was a group. I went to a beach nutrition seminar, if you will, or a group meeting down in Holland, Michigan, and Representative Joey Andrews was there with me. We were talking about beaches and saving beaches, and it started when we had the high water mark. You know, in 21, when water was so high and it was eroding the beaches, we kind of saw that at that point that we were losing all this beach sand. And when asked Eagle whether we can do this, of course, the only thing Eagle will allow in Lake Michigan is Lake Michigan. There's nothing else that you can go in and without a permit. And obviously, this would still take a permit to do so. But we weren't even allowed to just do that. Indiana actually spends about $10 million a year saving the little part of Lake Michigan that they have. They don't have a lot of beach frontage, but they spend actually a fund amount of money every year to save beach sand. So we got it from them, and I saw it every year in the marina that I run happening. And, of course, we can't just go out with a backhoe and just grab it. That would be actually considered illegal and could be fined for that. So this is a change, and Eagle was neutral on the bill, so I think we have an opportunity to allow people to do this now.
0: There was a lot of talk about Jobby Nooner again this year over in the Detroit area, which is a tradition that is a debaucherous sort of thing with boats coming out of the marinas and so forth. I hear you laughing, but I don't know if you've ever seen it yourself, but running a marina, you must have seen everything by now.
2: Oh, yeah. And, of course, we had Torch Lake up here at one time on the 4th of July. They actually would take a actual platform out and set up a band on a sandbar, and, man, they would just fill Torch Lake, and that got way crazy. So that has now been controlled quite a bit more now.
0: I'm glad to hear that, because I know we were talking, like, the camera shots from above were like 10,000 people on boats, and if I have the fuzzy math number right, it was astonishing.
2: It was astonishing, and Torch Lake, unfortunately, got real bad, where just garbage would wash up on people's beach, and a little different than Jobby Nooner, because they're out on the Great Lakes. This is actually an inland lake that was even more problematic.
0: So glad you care. State Representative John Roth in Traverse City.
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0: George Russell won the pole at the Austrian Grand Prix Formula One, and he won the race, too. So it wasn't terribly exciting, necessarily. Max Verstappen in second place, and Kimi Antonelli from Italy in third. And everything sort of went according to plan. And that is what happens, Tony Cuthbert, when you win the qualifying and you win on a track like that. Not much to talk about. And as far as I can tell, neither of the Cadillac cars even finished.
10: I don't even think they made it past one lap, to be honest. It was a bad showing for Cadillac, and this misery season continues for whatever reason. I'm not sure what to make of that.
0: Can't seem to get it together. And Silverstone, I'm told, is the next race in England.
10: Yes.
0: And you can watch it on IMAX this weekend at the theater if you want to really sort of get into it. I might put that on my schedule.
10: Well, it is a 9 a.m. Eastern time, you know, lights out, as they call it in Formula One. So maybe you've never been to a movie theater that early in the morning. If you want to do it, check it out. It'd be super cool. For my money, it is the best race of the year. The British fans are great, and the drivers come all out for this. It seems like everybody's, it's like almost kind of like the Super Bowl for these teams, because they really want to show out. So if you are ever going to watch a race on this holiday weekend, I think this is the one. And it'd be best to turn away from the Tigers going forward. My goodness, they bring in an Astros team over the weekend at home. Good crowds in downtown Detroit, and the team just cannot get it done. They fell yesterday 7-5 in 10 innings. Kenley Jansen, he came in the 10th inning with the game tied, obviously, and he got the loss. He allowed 4 runs on 2 hits and a walk. So Detroit has dropped 5 of their last 6 games, and they're going to visit the Yankees for a 3-game series that starts tonight. I know the Yankees played on Sunday Night Baseball last night, and that game went late, but I don't think it's really going to matter tonight. The Cubs over the Brewers in extra innings 4-3. Now Chicago brings in the San Diego Padres this week, and we just saw the Padres act against the Dodgers yesterday. L.A. did win 4-2, and now the Dodgers, oh my goodness, they go to the Athletics for a series that starts today. I got to check the ticket prices, because they play in a minor league ballpark, and you know these Dodger fans are ravenous and they want to get out and see their team. I bet you the ticket prices are through the roof. One World Cup game yesterday, and we are in the knockout stage, and Team Canada moves on. They beat South Africa.
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11: This is a Fox News alert. Key rulings just out from the Supreme Court. I'm Dave Anthony, and President Trump won't like some of them. The justices rejected his attempt to fire Federal Reserve Governor Lisa Cook over mortgage fraud allegations she denied.
12: The majority writes in this opinion, says, as the government concedes, Congress limited the president's power to remove governors for good reason. They say it's to preserve the independence of the Fed and to continue the long tradition of monetary policy exercised independent of executive influence.
11: However, the court did allow the president to fire Federal Trade Commissioner Rebecca Slaughter without cause, overruling the law that established the FTC that only allowed removal for inefficiency, neglect of duty, or malfeasance in office. And on Truth Social a few minutes ago, President Trump posted, big win. Now back to Fox's Shannon Court, bringing out the Supreme Court on the ruling that goes against the president and Republicans on mail-in voting.
12: Mississippi has a state law which allows ballots to be counted, mail-in ballots, after Election Day. If they come in, they're postmarked, and meet the state requirements. So if you're a state out there that counts ballots after Election Day based on your state law, that state law will stand.
11: The court also announced it'll consider another voting case next term. A Republican attempt to enforce laws passed in Arizona after the 2020 election requiring proof of citizenship, which President Trump wants nationally. The Supreme Court rejected the president in another case, refusing to hear a Trump appeal to
13: a 2023 New York federal jury verdict that President Trump sexually abused writer E. Jean Carroll in the mid-90s, then defamed her in a 2022 social media post. He was ordered to pay $5 million in damages. Trump attorneys argued on appeal the judge should not have allowed inflammatory evidence, including testimony from other women accusing the president of sexual misconduct, which he also denies.
11: Fox's Chris Foster. After a weekend of U.S. and Iran attacks, President Trump says talks resume tomorrow. White House Press Secretary Caroline Levitt tells Fox,
14: the Iranians would be best to sign a good deal with the United States of America because the president has proven he's unafraid to
11: America's
14: use the might
11: of our military. America's
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1: Again, our top Fox News story. New Supreme Court rulings allowing mail-in ballot counting after Election Day and a split decision for President Trump allowing him to fire FTC Commissioner Rebecca Slaughter, blocking his removal of Federal Reserve Governor Lisa Cook. The court has 4 rulings left this term. We will get them tomorrow. More than 100 U.S. Marines being deployed today to earthquake disaster areas, joining other Americans helping in Venezuela, which keeps getting rattled by aftershocks. Another strong one this morning as they keep searching for survivors. Thousands remain missing, so the number of dead, over 1,400, is expected to rise. Fox's Nate Foy in badly damaged La Guaira.
2: I spoke with the State Department's Disaster Assistance Response Team leader. She tells Fox this is dangerous work, but the American crews are the right people for the job.
3: We have 4 urban search and rescue teams on the ground that are experts in doing this. They know exactly how to conduct rescues in a way that is effective, that's going to keep things safe, to make sure that they're able to reach those people that are trapped.
2: American crews saved a father and son from the rubble yesterday.
1: And as Marines search there, there's also a search for a missing Marine in California.
4: The Navy says the U.S. Marine vanished early Thursday during a nighttime training exercise off the San Diego coast. The Marine was serving on the USS Anchorage and disappeared during the training operation involving the 13th Marine Expeditionary Unit and Macon Island Amphibious Ready Group. They say the search and rescue effort has shifted to recovery operations over an area of roughly 2,400 square miles. Tanya J. Powers, Fox News.
1: On Wall Street, there are gains. The Dow's up 266 points. The NASDAQ rising 305. In golf, a rare Monday morning playoff just ended. At the PGA tournament in Hartford, Connecticut, Victor Hovland won it with a birdie on the 4th playoff hole, beating Scottie Scheffler. The two were tied at the end of the final round last night, but it was too dark to keep playing. I'm Dave Anthony. This is Fox News.
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6: Michigan State Police are investigating the discovery of a dead baby in a porta potty at the Electric Forest Festival in Rothbury Sunday morning. The baby was born in the porta potty. The placenta and the umbilical cord were still present, but police do not know if it was stillborn or if it drowned. The baby was found by an employee of the restroom vending company. The mother has not yet been identified. The sold-out music festival continued Sunday, wrapping up 4 days of music. Kalamazoo County Administrator Kevin Catlin is leaving the post at the county government effective August 14th. He'll be taking the county administrator job in Chesterfield County, Virginia. Catlin has been the county's chief administrative and accounting officer since 2022. He'll start his new job August 24th. The county is now looking for its next administrator. That's the latest from the WKZO Newsroom. I'm Michael Arney.
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9: Mark calling Austin. Come in, Austin. Mark calling Austin. Por favor.
10: How do you say banana daiquiri?
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13: Maybe one of those is in your future for the holiday weekend. It's Michael Patrick Shields through the AT&T microphones. And supposedly, backstage at Bill Maher's show, which is taped on Friday evenings, well, Friday afternoon Pacific time at CBS over there for HBO, they have a little cocktail party after the show and sometimes before the show. But nevertheless, it was the vice president, the sitting vice president, who came through on Real Time And that means J.D. Vance was there in front of liberal Bill Maher. And Bill Maher describes himself

0: was an old school liberal, and it might surprise people to know that he told J.D. Vance, based on what's going on with the current Democrat Party, that his vote is in play. Yeah, he said that. And by the way, they're on break for a month now, so you won't see any new real times until July 31st, because I do a little work on that program. But nevertheless, here's the clip that surprised a lot of people about Bill Maher with J.D. Vance.
1: If this is where the Democratic Party is going, where this democratic socialist, this obsession with Israel, with the Jew hating, with they don't believe in capitalism, no prisons. If this is where they're going, my vote is in play.
2: Okay.
1: And
2: I like to hear that.
1: It actually always has been. I just, every year, I don't make my decision by who was an R or a D. I actually always came to the conclusion that the Democrat was probably better.
2: Sure.
1: And voted for them.
2: Okay.
1: And Trump can't run again, and he'd be a little too exciting for me anyway. So it's either going to be you or Rubio.
0: That's a funny way to put it. And he also said the other part of the deal is that the Republicans have to stop being election deniers when they lose. That was his deal with the vice president, if you will. Vice president was touting a book about his return to Catholicism, and he wasn't shy about mentioning the name of the book and that you could get the book wherever books are sold. And he worked that into the interview, too. But it was kind of an interesting chat there because Bill Maher is seeing what's going on in New York, where socialists and Islamists are talking some wild stuff, and the left is moving even farther to the left. And or is it further? I guess it would be further in that sense. But anyway, that's what happened on the Bill Maher show, for what it's worth. And, you know, there are people who are just full of Trump derangement syndrome. This state fair that's going on, the National State Fair, they call it in Washington, has turned out to be sort of a kind of political tinge to it because Donald Trump is behind it. And people are just celebrating that they've had some issues, that the ice cream has melted and Vanilla Ice canceled his performance. And people like Don Lemon and others, people you know, are just so giddy that something's gone wrong because Donald Trump somehow was involved. And I find that sad because, you know what? There are Americans who are working those things. There are Americans who aren't at the beach this weekend. They're not celebrating. They're working. And they don't want things to go wrong. There are vendors who are, you know, probably going to have some financial issues. Who knows? But why does anyone want to celebrate something going wrong? Especially when it has to do with the 250th birthday of America. Even if Donald Trump is involved, there are other people involved. You and I and others. Gee whiz. Speaking politics, Mike Rogers, the former chair of the House Intelligence Committee from Brighton, Michigan. Let's not get into where he lives or where he lived, because all that's part of the campaign. But let's hear what he's got to say lately about the state of the Democrat Party. He wants to be your next United States Senator.
3: Welcome to the modern Democrat Party. This is not your dad's Democrat Party. It's not your grandmother's Democrat Party. This thing has veered so far to the left. And Michigan, I think, is at the epicenter of that. We have somebody who is very proudly associated and flirts with the Democrat Socialists of America, talks about government taking over your health care, talks about government taking over certain sectors of the economy. I mean, you start thinking about what they are for, it is a little bit terrifying.
0: Yeah, that's Mike Rogers and his opinion of what he's seeing taking place. Tonight's Powerball jackpot is $360 million. 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And you can play at Meijer, too, where you get more of the things you want most. 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More importantly, you get them all for less at Meijer. Why would you pay more? In terms of Italian politics, Giorgia Meloni, the prime minister of Italy, actually has to move to the right, it turns out, if she wants to stay in power. And she might have to ally herself with the hard right party to win the next election. She's known as a conservative leader and always was since she was, you know, a teenager, essentially. But I think it's fair to say that she governs mainly from the middle. But you know how it goes. Every once in a while, when it's time for re-election, you have to throw some red meat in there. And it sounds like that's what she will have to do. Congratulations to Andrea Bocelli, who performed in Piazza San Marco in the middle of Venice over the weekend. And believe you me, in terms of a dramatic sight and a concert in a place like that, in front of the Basilica and Campanile, and Italy, all excited.
2: The audience in a magical setting during the Venetian leg of his world tour to celebrate the 30 years of Romanza, the best-selling Italian album with 20 million copies sold. The tenor performed operas from Verdi to Ligeti to Puccini, all the way to the contemporary repertoire.

The Philharmonia Veneta Orchestra accompanied the maestro, who was joined on stage throughout the evening by soprano Marianne Madistelli, baritone Roberto De Candia, and violinist Susanna Panfili and Andrea Licei in a crescendo of emotions.

The maestro performed beneath those Byzantine domes of St. Mark's Basilica, a very emotional set list with operatic arias. And if you've ever been there, you can understand what it's like to squeeze all those people into that square. And if you've never been there, well, dream of it, because it is a dreamy setting even when that isn't going on. And those of you who know me in the recent, I would say, decade since I started going to Venice, I'm just enchanted with Venezia, and congratulations to everyone involved there who got to see him perform in that setting. It doesn't happen very often that they have a concert. Enrico Morricone had one there, too, that I still watch videos of from decades later. It's Michael Patrick Shields with you. Piacere di conoscerti.

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1: Perry's on a mission. 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

0: Alan Jackson played his final concert in the football stadium in Nashville this weekend, and we bid him adieu. We tip our Stetson to the great country singer and country music Hall of Famer.
1: A little bitty baby in a little bitty gown, it'll grow up in.
0: Meanwhile, Andrea Bocelli played in Piazza San Marco this weekend, a very different kind of show, but very special nevertheless. It's Michael Patrick Shields with you. Formula One was in Austria on that track. And our new best friend, Adam Beisel, is the Associate Professor of Sports Leadership and Management at Miami University in Ohio. He's been going around all the World Cup venues and checking out the experience, the stadiums, and he's doing it as a study for the university. He is on our radio stage from somewhere in the continental United States right now, or he might be in Toronto, or he might be in Mexico. We're about to find out. Welcome back to the airwaves.
2: Good morning, and I am, in fact, home in Oxford, Ohio.
0: Oh, have you completed your lap?
2: I have, yeah. 10 cities over 2.5 weeks, and let me just say it was an incredible experience, and I'm exhausted, so I've accumulated my frequent flyer miles, and now I'm ready to take it all in on television like most of America.
0: Imagine the ticket prices now as we get into the knockout round and eventually the finals are skyrocketing even beyond what they were for you to get into all those places and park your car for that matter.
2: That's right, yeah. And one of the difficulties with the expanded World Cup now is that it's kind of hard to predict where teams are going to end up as they get to the round of 32. And so what we're seeing is just this massive amount of ticket exchanges and people kind of scrambling to try and watch their favorite team play in the round of 32.
0: Yeah, it's amazing. You have to chase them all around, go to different cities and try to get the tickets. And then what about lodging? And you got to be pretty rich, I would think, especially if you're coming from somewhere else far flung to be able to do it. But you were able to do it. Remind us again of what your purpose was.
2: Yeah, so my research really looks at the political economy of sport mega events like the World Cup and the Olympic Games. And so kind of really looking at three aspects. One, kind of economic impact on local communities and the cost that cities put up to host the event. Also looking at some of the politics and sense of national identity and belonging that the event creates. And then probably the most interesting and what really I spent most of my time looking at was sort of the operational and managerial aspects of the World Cup. So things like FanFest, transportation, the Bank of America charm bracelet craze, which is one of the, I think, signature activation strategies of any company in sport over the past several decades. So those are sort of the three dimensions that I'm looking at for the World Cup.
0: I'm looking at this is probably nowhere near the scientific study that you're going to do, but SeatPick ranked all the venues. And they selected, for what, maybe you saw it already, I don't know, but Gillette Stadium in Foxborough, Massachusetts was number one, and the bottom of the heap was SoFi in Los Angeles.
2: I did see that study, and in fact, I've been to both stadiums, and I'm doing sort of my own rankings of stadiums and the experience, because it's not just the stadium, it's both the atmosphere, it's also transportation, it's the fan fest, it's the concession prices. And when I looked at that rankings, honestly, and it's probably a little bit biased because I saw the U.S. play in SoFi, what an amazing venue. I mean, just an absolute five-star venue from top to bottom. It was my favorite stadium that I went to. Some of the amenities and transportation were a little bit difficult, and it was very expensive in there. But for me, my favorite city of the 10 that I went to in terms of the total package was probably Atlanta. Atlanta had its fan fest downtown within walking distance of the stadium. The stadium is top notch. The concessions in the stadium, much has been written over the past few years about how the Falcons and their owner Arthur Blank is really committed to cheap and inexpensive concessions. And I think all in, Atlanta was probably the top of my rankings for the whole city and the way that they hosted the World Cup.
0: Wow, I'm surprised because Atlanta, you know, to me seems kind of like a generic stadium in a generic city in the South. I must be misinformed.
2: No, I think part of it is, you know, you're trying to create that atmosphere. And in some cities, particularly Dallas, Dallas is one of the nicest stadiums in the U.S. Yeah, fantastic stadium. but it's all the way out in Arlington. And so when you're thinking about the World Cup and, you know, thousands and tens of thousands of people, you know, getting there, the travel difficulties of getting to that stadium, if you're coming from overseas, you don't have a car, you're riding an Uber to a train station, a train to a bus to a parking lot, and then walking, and your fan fest where all the people who don't have a ticket are located is, you know, dozens of miles away. It just creates a disjointed atmosphere. And so, you know, those are things that when you win a bid, you can't change necessarily, and you can try and rectify them. But if we're looking at the total experience, for me personally, that was my favorite.
0: How was Mexico City?
2: Mexico City was incredible. You know, it goes without saying that they love their national team. Soccer is their most important and favorite sport. And just the number of people that were there, and, you know, the sheer number of people who just turned up outside the stadium to just be around and, you know, crowd into little bodegas outside the stadium. And I've got all these photos and interviews with people who couldn't afford a ticket, but they just wanted to be part of the experience. And I think that was certainly unique in my World Cup journey.
0: Did Kansas City deserve a game, and did they show up?
2: Kansas City is complicated for me. Kansas City, in terms of the actual city, the fan fest, the support was my favorite. However, the transportation to the stadium, much has been written in the media about that, really difficult. It was a stadium built for people to drive to and tailgate. 25,000, 30,000 parking spaces. But FIFA really wanted people to commit to public transportation, so the city had to reverse engineer some sort of mass public transit plan, and their idea was to put people on charter buses. And unfortunately, with traffic and the rate at which they could fill those charter buses, it just took way too long for people to get to the stadium. And it, unfortunately, was a transportation disaster. The stadium is a little bit old and really outside the city. But downtown, in the heart where the Fan Fest was, that was an incredible experience. So it makes it all complicated when you try and evaluate all these different aspects.
0: Let me ask you about Miami as soon as we get back, because I got to ask about Miami. Back again in just a flash with Professor Beisel.
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0: Hey, it's Professor Adam Beisel, Associate Professor of Sport Leadership and Management at Ohio's Miami University, who's been to every single World Cup venue in the early part of the tournament here for the beautiful game, and I wanted to ask him what things were like down in Miami.
2: You know, incredible stadium and incredible experience. The Ross family and Stephen Ross, the owner of the Dolphins, has just poured, I mean, billions of dollars into that stadium redevelopment. They've now got the Formula One track. They've really turned it into a large entertainment district and sort of a model for some of the other cities out there. And of course, Miami, being quite multicultural, was supportive of every team that has played there. And so that was one of the differences in that many of the people who went to matches in Miami were sort of local residents who, through their diaspora and their connection to, you know, familial heritage, really came out and celebrated their teams. Whereas in other cities, there were many, you know, out-of-town, out-of-country visitors who turned up and watched the matches.
0: So you saw USA versus Turkey?
2: I did, yeah, and unfortunately I saw the last-minute goal for Turkey, but it was an exciting match and a good performance nonetheless from the U.S.
0: Yeah, you know, that was a strange game because, as I understand it, the United States team didn't play all of its stars because they rested them because they didn't really need to win. But was it, you know, intense nevertheless? Certainly the ending was.
2: Yeah, and you know, the fans were excited nevertheless, and there were about 5,000 official American Outlaws supporters. That's the official supporters group that marched to the stadium, which was just really incredible. That the, you know, the drums and the singing, which isn't something that's always standard within American sport outside of maybe college football. And so that was quite unique and a memorable experience for me. And certainly there were people that got behind the U.S. despite the fact that they rotated most of their roster in advance of the round of 32.
0: Championship game is going to be in New York. What will that stadium be like? And is that where you would stage it if you had to choose?
2: No, the decision by FIFA to put the World Cup final in New York was really an homage to history. That's where the 1994 World Cup final was. And I think if we did a bunch of stadium rankings, you know, that stadium would not rank near the top. It is very difficult to get to, even though there is public transportation. There's often long waits. It is a sort of a concrete accumulation of nothingness in some ways. There's not a whole lot of distinctive features. For me, I would have put it in SoFi or even Dallas because they have the amenities and the overall experience for fans. But I think FIFA, one, they wanted that homage to history, and they wanted something on the...
0: What a journey you went on, and thank you for taking us along the way.
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7: The average price that drivers are paying for a gallon of gas in Michigan is up 9 cents in the past week. AAA Michigan says the price is now $4.10. That's 42 cents less than what we were paying last month, but 82 cents more than last year. Most expensive gas is in Ann Arbor, $4.16. Marquette has the lowest price in the state at $3.72. A 15-gallon tank of gas, on average, costs $62 in Michigan. In southwest Michigan, Cass County has the lowest price at $3.98. That's followed by St. Joseph County at $4. Elgin and Van Buren counties are at $4.02. Calhoun County, a penny higher at $4.03. Berrien County is at $4.07. Kalamazoo County, $4.08. Berry County, the highest, at $4.20. That's the latest from the WKZO Newsroom. I'm Mike Alarney.
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10: I'm Beth Fisher. There's an air quality alert for Oakland, Macomb, Washtenaw, Wayne, Monroe, St. Clair, and Livingston counties. Eagle says we're seeing elevated levels of ozone. It's recommended that when possible, you avoid strenuous outdoor activities, especially those with heart disease and respiratory conditions. That dangerous heat wave will engulf the state. The entire lower peninsula will be under some sort of heat advisory starting tomorrow in Michigan. An extreme heat watch is in effect from tomorrow afternoon through Thursday for southeast Michigan, the Thumb, and the northern lower peninsula. The west side is dealing with an extreme heat warning. In the UP, there was a reported threat at the Island Resort and Casino in Harris. Police reportedly had not found any credible threat last evening, but were continuing to search the hotel out of caution. A dead baby was found in a porta potty at Electric Forest in West Michigan yesterday. Electric Forest is an annual electronic music festival held in Rothbury. The baby's body was found during servicing by the portable toilet company's technician in a campground adjacent to the event grounds. 3 in 4 veterans served by Wounded Warrior Project report post-traumatic stress disorder.
11: The nonprofit organization has served more than 8,000 veterans, and some of the success has to do with the program addressing the problem instead of hiding it. John Eaton, Vice President for Complex Care at Wounded Warrior Project.
12: Thankfully, as an organization, you know, helped to increase access and support. And then I think culturally, there has been over the last several years just more of an openness to address and just to talk about mental health, which is an amazing thing.
11: Eaton says the advances in medical care has now been expanded to include research that shows psychedelic-assisted PTSD treatments are effective for some veterans. Ryan Recker for the Michigan News Network.
10: I'm Beth Fisher for the Michigan News Network.
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14: Heat wave begins today. We have an extreme heat warning that begins this afternoon, takes us all the way through this upcoming Thursday. And it looks like today will peak with a high of 92 with a feel like reading right around 100 with a partly cloudy, even at times mostly sunny conditions. Tonight, mostly clear and warm with a low temperature right around 75. And it's back to the heat for Tuesday, 94 degrees for daytime, high, hot and humid, peak heat index temperature around 105. I'm Storm Team 8 meteorologist Matt Kirkwood, tracking Southwest Michigan's weather.
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0: Alan Jackson played his final concert at the Country Music Hall of Famer in Nashville over the weekend. Hey, that means maybe he could run up to the Cherry Festival and do a little pop-up show at the Open Space, right? The 100th anniversary of the National Cherry Festival in Traverse City is on. And maybe he'd want to stop in Detroit, too, especially if Alan Jackson was hungry. Claude Molinari at VisitDetroit.com is ready for him.
1: Food tourism is a big thing, and it's growing more and more popular. And so now we'll be able to validate our fantastic restaurants with that ability to have a Michelin star. I think that really shows that in the Great Lakes region and throughout the world, that Detroit and Southeast Michigan is a food mecca.
0: Yeah, and if you want to get somewhere or get into Michigan, Capital Region International Airport is a good way to do it. Very easy, inexpensive parking, walk right up. It's like it's your own private airport. You'll never wait in line to check your bag or go through TSA. And Nicole Noel Williams, the CEO at Capital Region International Airport at FlyLansing.com, says she can get you to anywhere.
2: You bring in more carriers, you bring in more services, it provides that competition to keeping the fare structure very competitive. Lansing, traditionally, the fares do stay competitive with both Detroit and other airports throughout the region, but it will add that additional piece to make sure those flights going just in and out of Chicago, if that's your need for the destination, but connecting on really providing that opportunity to the West Coast and many additional international flights with just a single connection right out of the Lansing airport.
0: FlyLansing.com. I don't know if Nicole Noel Williams plays golf or not, but it's a good summer for golf in Michigan for the women professionals and the skilled amateurs, because we've had the LPGA twice, the Meyer LPGA Classic and the Midland event there, the Dow Tournament. And, of course, the Epson Tour has been through, the Firekeepers Casino Golf Classic, and then at the Highlands at Boyne, and the U.S. Senior Amateur, or Senior Open, I guess it is coming to Ann Arbor in August, and Elaine Crosby has qualified. She's a frequent guest on this program. So the USGA is bringing their championship here. The U.S. Senior Women's Open and the Michigan Women's Open was at Crystal Mountain. So plenty of golf in beautiful spots all across Michigan, and you can read about it in my column yesterday in the Lansing State Journal or at lsj.com. It's part of the USA Today Network and Yahoo News. And we're all saying Yahoo for the 250th birthday of America, and there's a time capsule that Pure Michigan is going to be involved in. And Kelly Walgamott, the vice president of Pure Michigan, is on our radio stage right now helping to put that all together. Thank you for being here.
3: Thank you for having me this morning.
0: So a time capsule in honor of the nation's 250th birthday. First of all, I hope we're all here to open it whenever that's going to be. But if, just in case we're not, what will Pure Michigan's involvement be?
3: Yeah, so it was incredible, right, that Pure Michigan is part of this time capsule for the state of Michigan. And a little memorabilia from Pure Michigan, including the Pure Michigan Travel Guide. And I think it just, again, you know, reinforces the impact this brand has had for our state and continues to have for the state, not only from an economic driver, but it really has provided just a sense of pride for Michiganders.
0: Well, the bicentennial was 50 years ago, and I remember that because I was in grade school at the time. But here we are now with a snapshot of where the tourism industry has come. And it's a lot different 50 years ago, and it's a lot different 20 years when Pure Michigan was founded. We've got two decades of that now. It's a true era, as Taylor Swift might say, isn't it?
3: It sure is. You know, as you mentioned, 20 years ago, Pure Michigan welcomed the world to come share in our sense of wonder in our incredible Two Peninsula state. And today it's one of the most recognized tourism brands and continues to win major awards. Last year it was added to the Fast Company Brands That Matter list, which is incredible. We don't work day in and day out to get awards. We work to inspire visitation and visitor spending to the state. But when a brand like Pure Michigan, a tourism brand, gets onto a list with, you know, the likes of Nike, it's pretty incredible. And I think something that, you know, the state should be recognized for, that, you know, Pure Michigan does make an incredible impact beyond tourism for the state.
0: It sure does. And so that Pure Michigan brochure will be involved in the time capsule. It's in the time capsule with a picture of U.S. House members in front of the Capitol and by the statue of Gerald R. Ford, which, of course, is a Pure Michigan president, the only one we've ever had, and the senators and all that. So when you look at Michigan and you try to boil it down, it's not easy because, you know, we've got God's country up north. We've got industry in the Detroit area. We have agriculture, we have manufacturing, and we have beaches, and we've got forests, and even skiing. So it's difficult to describe to people. We've got it all, and so the word pure comes to mind, and that can be used in lots of different ways.
3: It can, and, you know, when you talk about the Two Peninsula State, and we have lots of inspiration to help individuals, you know, narrow down what they want to see, what they want to experience with their family and friends this summer. So if you go to Michigan.org, there's a lot of great information on there for inspiration. But, you know, you mentioned golf as well. Golf is an incredible product that we have in the state, and it's something that's represented in our two peninsulas. You may think of the UP as more of that natural, rugged, outdoor opportunity, but we have world-class, top-tier golf courses. I was just up the Epson Cup yesterday at the Island Resort at Sweetwater, an incredible course and something that, you know, that's great for families, for couples to experience throughout the state. And there's a lot of opportunities to learn how to play golf as well. But we have lots of great opportunities throughout the state if you want to get on the water. We also have a lot of information on the site, Michigan.org, regarding America 250. As you'd mentioned, Cherry Festival, 100th anniversary this year of the Cherry Festival. Great opportunity to get up in northern Michigan and enjoy all that's there.
0: And if you've ever held a Petoskey stone in your hand, that's a pure experience. And that is representing Michigan in the national time capsule that they're putting together. And if you hit a beautiful golf shot and everything's in the right spot and it sounds good and it flies straight, some people will say, that's pure. You know, that's what they mean. It's like totally pure. And oh, by the way, I know that with your background, if you fired up the engine of an F-150, or maybe a Mustang or one of those cars, and people say, ooh, that rumble, that's pure. This comes in different, it really touches people in different sorts of ways, doesn't it?
3: It certainly does. And it's interesting, too, as we talk about that dynamic throughout the state. And every destination has something to bring forward for travelers in that pure realm. You know, even along the Lake Michigan coastline, dotted with those quaint coastal towns. They all have their different personalities and all the different experiences that you can have there. There's so much to see and do and experience this summer throughout the state.
0: Well, how about a piece of cherry pie and wash it down with some Michigan wine and celebrate the Cherry Festival and the other events that we have, Coast Guard Festival. You can just party your brains out, and people who come to Michigan sure do. And it's been interesting, too, Kelly Wolgamott, the vice president of Pure Michigan, as people came into America for the World Cup and looked around and said, America is cool. People in Michigan can look around our state and the people who visit, too, and say, gosh, we sure have it pure here, don't we? It's Michael Patrick Shields on a Pure Michigan Summer.
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0: 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Alan Jackson, the country music superstar and Hall of Famer, has hung up his signature Stetson hats, and he did so in a big concert called The Last Call. One more for the road, the finale, and it was the swan song, and it was in Nashville. He's only 67 years old, but he has a degenerative nerve condition that affects his balance, and so he was a little stiff as he walked to the microphone, we're told, for the opener, Gone Country. And but then, you know, brought out his smoky voice and got nice and smooth. Show was delayed a bit because of weather. And, of course, nobody wants him to really retire. We could have delayed that forever if we had the chance. But there were special guests on the stage and special guests in the crowd. And one of them was Tom Leonard, the former candidate for governor, former Speaker of the House. And he's on our radio stage right now, our AT&T line, with a concert report. Unusual for you, but welcome to the program.
1: Hey, good morning, my friend. This is probably going to be the easiest or hardest interview I've ever done with you.
0: What were you doing in Nashville at an Alan Jackson goodbye concert?
1: We were actually celebrating Janelle's 40th birthday. I was looking for something special to do for her, and she's a huge George Strait fan. I mean, she likes Alan Jackson as well, but there was a huge lineup, huge guest list the other, we went this weekend, and she really wanted to see George Strait. I thought, what better way to do that than go to Alan Jackson's final farewell concert? And it was amazing. He did an incredible job, and like you, sad to see that it was his last one.
0: It must have been really difficult to get a ticket, wasn't it? How much was it?
1: We went to StubHub. You know, I'll be frank, we had nosebleed seats just where we could actually see the stage, and I think they were $800 a ticket. It wasn't cheap, but it was her 40th birthday party, or her 40th birthday.
0: And you'll never forget it, and I'm sure it was emotional. Do you remember what his last song was and what the ovation was like, and did he come back for encores? How did it all wrap up?
1: Yeah, so he did a two-song encore, and it was finished with Mercury Blues and Where I Come From. Those were the two that he wrapped up with, and I don't know how else to explain it other than it was just, I mean, the crowd, it was an amazing crowd. It was surreal. It was, it was heart-touching. I think probably the most poignant or the absolute, I think, highlight of the show was when he sang Remember When. I don't think there was a dry eye in the entire, 70,000-person stadium.
0: I can only imagine. And the show, as I understand it, was delayed for weather. How did you wait that out?
1: We were smart enough. We walked out just before it started raining. We just sat right there next to the bathroom with the roof over our head. I got nothing else to say. It was pretty much that simple, and we just stood there in the crowd for about 30 minutes. But it was worth it.
0: I imagine when the show was over, it would have been nearly midnight or beyond. Did the party spill out for the rest of the night into Nashville? Did you keep it going?
1: We did not. We walked back to the hotel. We were able to get a hotel about a mile away, but I will tell you, there had to have been, and I'm just guessing here, I don't know if they've had estimates, but you're right, they had the whole party on Broadway, and every single restaurant, every single bar was full. They were airing it. There had to have been at least 100,000 people there just on Broadway, not to mention the 70,000 or so that were in the stadium. So I've never seen Nashville so packed. It was an incredible send-off for a country music legend.
0: How did he look on stage? We know that he's ailing, but and the report that I read said that he started off a little stiff, but then people quickly forgot all that.
1: Yeah, I mean, he was certainly getting around slowly. There's no doubt about that, but I can tell you did not hear it in his voice. He sounded great. I mean, he did what he could to walk around. He was very engaged with the crowd. He was very entertaining, but you're right. You can tell that whatever this condition is that he has, it's certainly taking a physical toll, but you could not hear it in his voice. He was absolutely wonderful. He was out there for, I don't know how long, Michael Patrick, but I think it was 25 songs. So people certainly got their money's worth.
0: Were you on the Kiss cam by any chance?
1: No, we were not, but it's funny. I think the joke of the night. So evidently this this concert is going to be aired on NBC in the next couple of weeks. I don't know exactly which night, but the lady that was hosting it, she warned everybody, and she said, if you're here with somebody tonight that you're not supposed to be here with, here's your warning. You might want to separate now.
0: Well, you sure weren't. You were with your wife, of course, who's celebrating.
1: It was an incredible time.
0: Was there a certain love song that he sang, or a song that touched both of you so much to celebrate her and her birthday and being together and, you know, being young like that for a moment?
1: Yeah, I think I got to go back to Remember When. And again, it just touched every single person in the entire stadium. I hope if you haven't played it for your show, I hope you do play it before the morning's up. But, you know, you go back so many memories. He was getting choked up again. I don't think there was a dry eye in the stadium. That, to me, was the absolute highlight of the entire concert.
0: Yeah, we've turned over all our music this morning to Alan Jackson in tribute. And you know what? Aren't you glad you weren't campaigning for governor and you got to go and do that instead?
1: You know, I tell you, it has been an incredible song. I actually, I won't use any names, but I was actually texting a couple with the one of the candidates saying, hey, just, you know, I'm at an Alan Jackson concert while you're at an event right now.
0: Well, listen, we don't forget you, and we don't forget Janelle, and you certainly had an unforgettable night, and thank you for sharing with us Tom Leonard, former Speaker of the House, candidate for governor, too, and husband, and country music fan.

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8: I can't tell you how much that I love it here.
4: New World screwworm has been confirmed in the U.S. Lisa Becton, Associate Director of the Swine Health Information Center, said tracking and monitoring emerging diseases in pests allows for mitigation plans to be made.
9: If we understand what they are, where they're happening, then we can come up with mitigations and reduce the impact to producers. So that's really our focus and our mission. So you're right, with New World screwworm being identified, we were actually monitoring this back in 2024 when we started to see it come into Mexico. So we have resources available, such as a webinar that outlines what this parasite is, what it looks like, what USDA is doing. They get into more detail of what this sterile insect technique is. But also we've got other resources like fact sheets. So we have a brand new fact sheet on New World screwworm that outlines specifically for pork producers what this disease is, what it looks like, what producers should do if they suspect a case. So really our goal is to help inform people so they can be aware, alert, and monitor for it as well.
4: Dr. Becton says the female New World screwworm flies look for any open wounds on any warm-blooded mammals to lay their eggs.
9: And so when the female lays her egg, she targets any kind of wound. So, you know, as all mammals, they're warm-blooded. And so when the female lays her egg, she doesn't really worry about what species it is. So pigs can be impacted, cattle can be impacted. And so, yes, it's an important disease for all animals because it creates very painful wounds for animals. It reduces production impact and it can spread to other animals. So it's not a good disease to have. And it's something that I know a lot of producers are concerned about. And USDA is really working to eradicate it back from the U.S.
4: The frequent transportation of livestock across the country means that even producers in other states further north of Texas need to be vigilant for symptoms of an NWS infection. Dr. Becton said the Swine Health Information Center offers regular disease monitoring out of places like Iowa State University, which provides livestock producers with a detailed tool to track NWS movement.
9: It's not just the flies that move, but we have people that move. We have other animals.
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10: The president calls it a big win. I'm Lisa Brady, Fox News. As the U.S. Supreme Court rules, a president can fire a federal trade commissioner even without cause. It's a 6-3 decision.
11: FTC Commissioner Rebecca Slaughter had argued she could only be fired for cause. The president had simply written that keeping her on was inconsistent with his administration's priorities. The majority opinion wrote that while it's up to the Senate to decide whether to confirm those with whom the president would prefer to work, neither Congress nor the courts may saddle him with those with whom he cannot work. This ruling effectively overturns what is known as Humphrey's executor, a ruling once used to stop President Roosevelt from firing an FTC commissioner without cause. The court now writes the Humphrey's framework has not withstood the test of time as agencies like the FTC and its commissioners take on more executive branch functions, which are under the president's exclusive control.
10: Fox's Jessica Rosenthal. However, the court makes a distinction at the Federal Reserve, allowing Lisa Cook to remain as a Fed governor while she fights an effort to fire her over mortgage fraud allegations she denies. President Trump just renewing his call to require proof of citizenship to vote and limit mail-in ballots after the Supreme Court ruled states can count ballots that arrive after Election Day, rejecting the president's challenge. The justices also declined to hear his appeal of a jury award to author E. Jean Carroll in her sexual abuse and defamation cases against him. A new trial date just set for Alec Murdoch, the once prominent South Carolina attorney convicted of killing his wife and son and still in prison for financial crimes after the murder conviction was tossed out. A judge setting a murder retrial for next April, but no decision yet on an effort to move the trial.
12: They want a change of venue out of a small community where everyone knows all the details of this case. They also want an analysis of DNA material that was found underneath the fingernail of the murdered wife.
10: Fox's Steve Harrigan in Lexington, South Carolina. 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
10: The U.S. and Iran now scheduled to have a meeting.

0: This meeting will take place in parallel to the technical talks with Iran.
1: Fox's Trey Yingst in Tel Aviv. Iran denies scheduling a meeting. A deadly mass shooting in Germany, where police have just confirmed a sixth person dead.
2: The shooting took place at a youth welfare facility in the town of Stade near Hamburg. Police say they're not able to confirm a motive yet, nor can they clarify the alleged role of the second detainee. Germany's gun laws are more restrictive than those in the United States, and mass shootings are rare, but not unheard of.
1: Fox's Jonathan Savage. All of the dead are adults. The suspected shooter was arrested. Two former NBA players become the latest suspects indicted in a federal gambling probe.
3: Nine-year NBA veteran guard Malik Beasley, who last played in 2025 for the Detroit Pistons, has been indicted on federal charges connected to a sports betting scheme, as was former 12-year NBA player Ed Davis. The two were accused of working with three others to have placed bets on Beasley's individual performances in four games of the 2023-24 season, when Beasley was with the Milwaukee Bucks. Charges involve point shaving and manipulation of player prop bets. Beasley's attorney said his client is cooperating with authorities and will voluntarily surrender this week. The investigation by the U.S. Attorney's Office started last June. The NBA conducted its own investigation. Beasley has a prior felony conviction for when he pleaded guilty in 2021 to threatening a family with a rifle outside his Minnesota home. Jared Max, Fox News.
1: Wall Street's rallying right now. The Dow's up 242 points. The NASDAQ up 371. I'm Lisa Brady. This is Fox News.
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5: It's going to be very hot and humid throughout all of the Lower Peninsula this week. High temperatures are predicted to reach up to 100 degrees, overnight lows only in the mid-70s. Heat index today will be nearly 100. It'll be more than 105 Tuesday through Thursday. National Weather Service has issued an extreme heat warning for the entire Lower Peninsula. President Donald Trump, deeply unpopular in Michigan. That's according to a new Epic MRA poll, finding his approval rating has hit a record low of 33%. That's the lowest Trump has ever hit in his two terms. His disapproval rating also hit a record 63%. Just 13% of people say they believe the economy has improved nationally. 61% believe it's gotten worse. On gas prices, 63% disagree with his statement that high gas prices are a small price to pay for the war in Iran. In the WKZO Newsroom, I'm Michael Larning.

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1: Kalamazoo County Administrator Kevin Catlin is leaving the county government effective August 14th. He'll be taking the county administrator job in Chesterfield County, Virginia. Dr. Catlin has been the county's chief administrative and accounting officer since 2022. He'll start his new job August 24th. He called the past 4 years, quote, one of the greatest privileges of my professional career, unquote. He says he's grateful for the trust and confidence that the county board put in him. Under Catlin's leadership, Kalamazoo County has made what officials call significant progress on several long-term priorities. Those include implementing their strategic plan and establishing a facilities master plan and capital improvement plan to guide future investments. County also administered transformative ARPA-funded projects. County Board is now searching for a new administrator. In the WKZO Newsroom, I'm Michael Arney.
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3: I'm Beth Fisher. That dangerous heat wave will engulf the state of Michigan. The entire Lower Peninsula will be under some sort of heat advisory starting tomorrow. An extreme heat watch is in effect from tomorrow afternoon through Thursday for southeast Michigan, the Thumb, and the northern Lower Peninsula. The west side is dealing with an extreme heat warning. Livonia police say a 61-year-old man is dead after he was shot by an officer who was responding to an explosion and fire. That happened last night at a home. Police say after the fire was put out, officers searched the home and found no one inside. While checking the area, police spotted the homeowner with a gun in a backyard. Officers tried to get the man to put the gun down, but he instead pointed it at officers, and that's when he was shot and killed. No officers were hurt. Michigan State Police have been called in to investigate the shooting. The Livonia Fire Department is investigating the cause of the explosion and fire after signs of a possible arson were found. A Detroit family is grieving after a young girl drowned in the Detroit River this weekend.
4: Detroit police spent hours searching the Detroit River, but the search turned into a rescue for 14-year-old Amina Bradley, who drowned in the Detroit River Saturday. Authorities say that Amina jumped into the Detroit River trying to save her 9-year-old cousin, who fell in. Bystanders were able to save the 9-year-old, but Amina failed to resurface. The two were attending a graduation party at the Maharis Gentry Park on the city's east side. A very sad situation.
5: Charlie Langton, Michigan News Network.
3: Ludacris has canceled his appearance at the National Cherry Festival in Traverse City. The rapper was set to appear July 11th on the last night of the festival. Officials say they'll email ticket holders. They're looking at options and will give the updates when they have more information. The National Cherry Festival, in its 100th year, is set to begin this Saturday, the 4th of July. I'm Beth Fisher for the Michigan News Network.
6: Send someone now. 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My car won't start.
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8: 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The AI program needs to know you're safe to drive.
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9: Two-time liberal loser John James was the only Michigan Republican to support the dangerous kill switch mandate, which, starting next year, allows the government and AI to determine when we can drive our own cars. What next, John? 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President Trump wrote, Perry Johnson is a brilliant businessman who has enjoyed great success. Above all, he loves our country. Vote Perry Johnson for governor.
10: I'm Perry Johnson, and I approve this message. 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
14: Heat wave kicks off today. We have an extreme heat warning that goes into effect this afternoon all the way through Thursday, with peak heat index temperatures through that warning time frame around 100 to 105 degrees. Today, high of 92 with a peak heat index right around 100 with mostly sunny conditions. It's going to be humid as well, mostly clear and warm tonight with a low of 75, and back to the heat for Tuesday with lots of sunshine. I'm Storm Team 8 meteorologist Matt Kirkwood, tracking Southwest Michigan's weather.
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16: State law, that state law will stand.
17: Our friend Shannon Bream over at Fox, right as that decision came down this morning, telling everybody, really good overview. She's, I think, the best court reporter in the business, doing a great job. And doing a great job, Shannon Bream, some people are saying. And then I think also you could break the recent decisions down into, what is the meaning of temporary? We'll talk about the whole Haiti TPS thing coming up. What is the meaning of temporary? Democrats, when it suits them, say temporary means 20 years plus and never ending, which doesn't feel temporary to a lot of us. What is the meaning of in America? That was another decision that came down last week. The Sotomayor, Ketanji Brown Jackson, Kagan wing of the court says in America means, well, in Mexico, but like you want to be in America. You're really close. But that's not in America, is it? Today, unfortunately, election day means not the election is concluded on the day in terms of the collection of ballots. It means, you know, mostly, but like we'll take others for a few days. Now, some people are very upset by this. Some people probably a bit less so. I would just say until we have a massive caught red-handed where everyone's clear on what happened. You know, I'll tell you this. People will say, Buck, what about 2020? What about that election fraud? And I'll say, okay, do I believe that there was fraud? Yes. What exactly happened? If I asked 20 of you right now or 10 of you right now, what was the fraud? We would all say there was fraud, but what would the specifics of it be? How was it done? Where was it done? What were the numbers? Until we have, I think, a moment like that where an election is essentially stolen and the people stealing it are caught red-handed and we're all clear on that evidence and there's a Republican in a position to do something about it with the courts and the courts don't shut it all down. This is starting to feel pretty remote. Then maybe attitudes on this will change, because one of the big challenges that you have on all of this is always going to be, well, there's like some fraud, but there's not that much fraud. There's a little bit of fraud, but it's not that much fraud. Mm-hmm. Actually, the first thing that they tend to say is there is no fraud. And this is just gaslighting, because there are people who are sitting in prison for voting fraud of different kinds, vote fraud of different kinds. So we know that it exists, but they'll say that as sort of a first line of throwing people off. And then they'll say, well, there's not much. And then they'll say, well, there's not enough to change an election. And then they'll say, you can't actually prove that there was enough to change that election, even if you, and so on and so forth. Just always changing the goalposts. You know, it's that's the way they do this. But something that I was thinking about over the weekend, just to have a little fun with all of you, which I'd love to do. We're approaching America's 250th, which is exciting. And it's going to be a lot of revelry, American flags, fireworks. Please let the pros handle most of the fireworks, okay? There's always somebody who does something somewhere with it. Usually involves some kind of M80. Okay, be very careful out there with your fireworks. Go to a fireworks show where people are doing this for the most part. I know a lot of you are like, I'm great at fireworks. I got a whole shed full of them. Eh. I'll tell you, I had very limited explosives training in the CIA and a pretty good amount of gun training. The gun stuff, I always felt, and I enjoyed that training. I enjoyed learning and getting better. Explosives always freaked me out, man. And I was on a scale out of 1 to 10. If 10 is like an EOD, I was like a 1 or a 2. You know, I knew very little, but I was around them, built some explosive stuff. Man, once you've built something with C4 and clacked it off and seen what it can do, you're like, oh. So just be careful with your fireworks, please. Little public safety tip there. That's coming up. But there was another anniversary that just passed. No, not Juneteenth. Of course, we celebrated that. Clay and I celebrated it in our own ways because we did the show that day. You could say we did a quiet Juneteenth celebration. A subtle one. But that is not the celebration that I have in mind. That is actually not the commemoration that is in the forefront, if you will. It is the 2-year anniversary of the greatest presidential debate, maybe of all time. Certainly the most memorable, and I think the one that had the greatest impact. You'll recall it was on June 27th, year of our Lord 2024, that this moment on live national television occurred. And so over the weekend, we commemorated the 2-year play. Cut two, please.
18: Making sure that we continue to strengthen our healthcare system, making sure that we're able to make every single solitary person eligible for what I've been able to do with the with the COVID, excuse me, with dealing with everything we have to do with, look, if we finally beat Medicare.
19: Thank you, President Biden. President Trump?
20: Well, he's right. He did beat Medicare. He beat it to death.
17: And in that moment, President Trump essentially sealed his second term. We knew at that point. I was watching that live as it happened. And I don't think we should ever, we should commemorate this, because you will see as we go forward into this midterm, the Democrats will say a lot of things as a party about Republicans. I think they will lie. They will smear. They will slander. Will they apologize? Will there be one moment where any Democrat of any standing looks at the American people and says, you know what was really wrong? When we had a president with clear dementia who was not mentally of capacity, not of sound mind, truly not of sound mind to be president. And we all just chose to lie about it. And we all chose to cover it up. We, meaning the Democrat Party, their allies in the media, the NGO industrial complex, the purple haired nose ring ladies who are always unhappy about everything. They all chose to cover this up. And then they got their comeuppance all at once 2 years ago, almost to the day. It was over, it was a Saturday. This past Saturday was technically the June 27th, so we weren't on the air for it. But I wanted to commemorate it. The most important presidential debate, the only presidential debate that has ever caused not just a contender, but a sitting president to no longer be an actual nominee for the presidency. I mean, you've never seen anything like this before. And I'm going to tell you, there aren't that many moments where you get to really revel, where you get to, as I say, joyride in the wreckage of Democrat hopes and dreams, quite the way we did on that night. It was honestly like a near religious experience. It was incredible. I drove home with my wife after watching the debate, and we turned on the live stream, not of Fox. I don't need to know what Fox thinks about it, because Fox thought about it, what I thought about it and you thought about it. I don't need to hear that, right? No. That's not the pro move. The pro move in a moment like this is to turn on the home team media for the communists, to go right over to MSNBC and CNN and just, what was Conan's line? Hear the lamentations of their women. Well, this was like hear the lamentations of Chris Hayes. This was going over to MSNBC to watch the tears flow down from Don Lemon and Anderson Cooper and all the rest of them. This was, oh, Joe Scarborough too. We have the montage, right? Which one is the montage? Listen to this incredible montage from that 24-hour news cycle after Biden's massive disaster debate.
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21: The panic that I am hearing from Democrats is not like anything that I have heard.
22: They're in a, I won't say a full-fledged panic, but it's getting there.
23: The party is in full-blown panic mode.
24: That was painful. He didn't do well at all.
25: I don't think we should sugarcoat this. This was not the debate performance that the Biden campaign team wanted.
26: Joe Biden had one thing he had to do tonight, and he didn't do it.
27: It's kind of a DEFCON one moment.
28: Is that how he is every day?
29: Tragically did not rise to the occasion last night.
30: There were going to be discussion about whether he should continue.
31: Whether or not Biden can effectively go on with this campaign. Calls to replace him at the top of the ticket are getting even louder.
32: Well, it's not just panic, it's pain of what we saw tonight.
33: I can't overstate the degree of freakout about what they were seeing.
34: This is the last chance for Democrats to decide whether this man we've known and loved for a very long time is up to the task.
17: Can I just tell you something? Notice the, not just the sort of melodramatic nature of this, but also the feigned shock. They all knew. Everybody knew, because I knew and you knew and we were saying it every day for years, but now it became too much. Now it's like he really got caught and there was no way around it. And good old Joe Scarborough, whose show, as you know, I was watching leading up to that 2024 election, I was watching that show regularly. I mean, I was probably a top viewer. I don't know if anyone was watching more Morning Joe than I was, because they were telling us about the end of the Republic and the rise of Nazism if Trump won every day. But they also told us, again, this is like great moments in basketball history where they show you the coolest dunks or, you know, the greatest like long touchdowns. I just wanted us all to enjoy this together. 2 years ago was one of the greatest moments in American politics in my lifetime, because the jerks, the liars, the frauds, and the fakers all got a giant pie slammed in their face simultaneously, courtesy of stumbling, mumbling Joe Biden. That was what happened. It was a beautiful moment for truth and justice and America. Overall, a beautiful moment. And never shall we forget that Joe Scarborough, just a few months before that event, and as you know, I was a Morning Joe super fan, he said this about 81-year-old Joe Scarborough. Play three.
35: Start your tape right now, because I'm about to tell you the truth. And F you if you can't handle the truth. This version of Biden, intellectually, analytically, is the best Biden ever. Not a close second. And I've known him for years. The Brzezinskis have known him for 50 years. If it weren't the truth, I wouldn't say it.
17: I will tell you this. That goes down as one of the biggest own goals and the most appallingly, condescendingly, just blatantly dishonest, one of the biggest, most absurd lies ever told by anyone in media at any time. I mean, that goes up there with like the Russia collusion hoaxers. That goes up there with the Bush National Guard documents and Dan Rather. This goes in the pantheon of journo fakery. This gets its own statue. And it was 2 years ago, almost to the day. Why am I talking about it now? One, because it's just so fun. All these people who sneer at you and me and pretend that people like Gavin Newsom are honest and patriotic and care about the Republic and blah, blah, blah. And Kamala Harris is up for the job. Oh, yeah. Kamala's really smart. Everyone loves Kamala. They don't believe any of this. They will say anything for power. They will openly humiliate themselves in front of anybody with an IQ over 60 and just the least bit of accountability and wisdom. They will say anything. And this Biden moment 2 years ago was proof of that, beyond any doubt. And all at once, all of a sudden, the crazy ancient emperor was dancing around the street naked with no clothing on. And everyone's like, oh, wow, The naked guy doesn't have any clothes on. What a shock. I know, sorry, that's an image that I can't wipe from your mind now. Naked Biden dancing. I'm sorry. I was just trying to do the metaphor thing and it got a little crazy. When July arrives on Wednesday, it is the kickoff of National Grilling Month. 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
2: Big news in the race for governor. President Trump has given John James his complete and total endorsement to be the next governor of Michigan. That's right. President Trump has endorsed conservative warrior John James.
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4: Congressman John James, a friend of mine for a long time, and he's doing a great job. Incredible patriot, a West Point graduate, a U.S. Army veteran, a successful businessman. We're going to put John James in charge. So, John, I'm with you. You have everything I can do.
5: 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I'm John James. As your governor, I will put my trust in God. And we will put parents back in control of education, eliminate the income tax, and end corruption in Lansing. Common sense is going to make a comeback.
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10: There's a place where I go. 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Kalamazoo County Schools. I never have to worry who will meet me at the door. When I'm inside, I feel cared for, included, and heard. Oh, and my friends go here too.
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10: 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Because this place tells me I can. Kalamazoo County Schools. Doesn't everyone deserve a place like this?
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0: Is since double earthquakes that are now blamed for more than 1,400 deaths. They are finding some survivors, but thousands are believed to be missing. The strawberry moon peaks tonight.
1: It's the first full moon of summer in the northern hemisphere, called the strawberry moon because it's strawberry season. That's from a Native American name. In other parts of the world, it might be called the rose, honey, mead, lotus, or hot moon. The best view is to the southeast, elevated with no obstructions, right at moonrise when it's just above the horizon. Hangs there all night, staying lower than any other moon of the year, creating an optical illusion, making it seem larger, and an amber or orange color from how the light passes through a thicker layer of the Earth's atmosphere. Chris Foster, Fox News.
0: A rally continues on Wall Street. The Nasdaq's up nearly 400 points. Right now, the Dow's up 238, back over 52,000. I'm Lisa Brady. This is Fox News.
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3: The 4th of July holiday, the second most dangerous holiday of the year for children, just behind Halloween, for higher risk of death and injuries to kids. Traffic stats also show more teens are maimed or killed in car crashes during the 100 days between Memorial Day and Labor Day than any other time of the year. Biggest risk on Independence Day is from fireworks. Kalamazoo Public Schools trustee Takesha Johnson says parents need to pay particular attention to keep track of what their kids are up to.
4: Please make sure that you are watching out for the kids. They are hanging in some places they normally can't hang. They are going and doing things that they normally don't do. Have a little grace.
3: This week, excessive heat may also pose a higher than normal risk. Parents need to make sure their kids are properly dressed and hydrated, and they need to watch for signs of heat exhaustion, like heavy sweating and dizziness. That's the latest from the WKZO Newsroom. I'm Michael Arney.

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1: Michigan State Police are investigating the discovery of a dead baby in a porta potty at the Electric Forest Festival in Rothbury Sunday morning. The baby was born in the porta potty. The placenta and the umbilical cord were still present, but police do not know if it was stillborn or if it drowned. The baby was found by an employee of the restroom vending company. The mother has not yet been identified. The sold-out music festival continued Sunday, wrapping up 4 days of music. Kalamazoo County Administrator Kevin Catlin is leaving the post at the county government effective August 14th. He'll be taking the county administrator job in Chesterfield County, Virginia. Catlin has been the county's chief administrative and accounting officer since 2022. He'll start his new job August 24th. The county is now looking for its next administrator. That's the latest from the WKZO Newsroom. I'm Michael Arney.
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3: I'm Ryan Recker. It's getting hot. Expect highs in the 90s with heat indexes topping up to the high of 110 between Tuesday and Thursday. You might get a break along the lakeshore from Muskegon North. Several days of extreme heat will lead to higher risks of heat illnesses, and warm overnights will not give much relief. And for those in northern Michigan and the Upper Peninsula on Tuesday, listen for alerts of scattered thunderstorms in the area. A hearing in a Florida courtroom to determine Detroit Lions cornerback Terry Arnold's bond. A pretrial hearing in connection with the armed robbery and kidnapping charges Arnold was hit with for allegedly coordinating and directing a violent confrontation back in February in Tampa. He faces 8 counts in total. Arnold is accused of seeking retaliation for what he claims was $200,000 worth of property being stolen from an Airbnb. Tampa Police Detective Scott Barnett said the assault was recorded on FaceTime to Arnold. This is what the investigators said today.
4: She is conversing with Jasmine, and Terion is giving instructions, and she's relaying those, and then at some point in time, Terion is actually talking and giving her instructions.
3: And after a 3-hour-long hearing, the judge decided that there was enough probable cause to continue, and they did allow bond. Former Piston guard Malik Beasley has been indicted for allegedly taking part in a sports betting scheme. Beasley among a group of 8 that were hit with federal charges today for their involvement in the scheme, which allegedly included point shaving and prop bets. Authorities say Beasley tailored his play while with the Milwaukee Bucks in 2024 based on bets of his performance, and it benefited the others who are now facing charges. And if you're hitting the road for the 4th of July holiday, get ready to pay more for gas. Prices in Michigan up 9 cents from a week ago, now paying an average of $4.10 a gallon. I'm Ryan Recker for the Michigan News Network.
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8: Heat wave kicks off today. We have an extreme heat warning that goes into effect this afternoon all the way through Thursday, with peak heat index temperatures through that warning time frame around 100 to 105 degrees. Today, high of 92 with a peak heat index right around 100 with mostly sunny conditions. It's going to be humid as well, mostly clear and warm tonight with a low of 75, and back to the heat for Tuesday with lots of sunshine. I'm Storm Team 8 meteorologist Matt Kirkwood, tracking Southwest Michigan's weather.
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12: They've been where the British were, but that's, Haiti just didn't seem to have the infrastructure, the community structure. In Iraq, Afghanistan, there's like a tribal government
13: right.
12: that operates within inside the government, that even when the government collapses, the tribe succeeds. I didn't see that in Haiti. It was just kind of a free-for-all.
13: Thanks. Thanks very much. First of all, thanks for your service as a lieutenant colonel, retired lieutenant colonel. Thanks for calling in and sharing your experience there. Yeah, this is important. We've been trying to fix Haiti for decades, 30 plus years. We, meaning the United States, the United Nations, you know, this, you would think that this should be a situation that the UN, UN Security Council, all this stuff could be useful. The UN has been a disaster. Isn't this what it's supposed to be good at? Providing stability and reconstruction and all these different nations. Does anyone think that this Kenyan stabilization force, which, as I have now read, is at a tiny percent of the promised manpower, doesn't have the training, doesn't have the, you know, eventually what you need to fix a place like Haiti is you need good guys with guns who are willing to risk their lives to say, you're coming with me or I'm shooting you, to the bad guys. That's really what it is. And now let me be clear. I'm not saying that that should be Americans at all. I'm just saying that's what it's going to take. You need to have the good guys have a monopoly, or reestablish, I should say, a monopoly of force, of violence in the name of the state. Otherwise, you just have anarchy in the Caribbean, which is what you got going on right now. It's Mad Max style stuff there. And the more you read about it, I mean, just the crazier it is. And, there's just no hope for the economy. There's no, people talk about having an election. How can you have a free and fair election at a place where gangs are stealing money from all of the actual businesses that exist, taking tolls from people, kidnapping people for ransom, and threatening to, gang rape the, you know, wives or relatives of government rivals who are trying to reestablish order, and threats they've followed up on, by the way. I mean, how do you establish any government control in a place like that? So I understand why a lot of Haitians in this country, and they are Haitians, they are not Haitian Americans, they were here on a temporary, we're being nice situation, and now it's time for them to go back. I understand why they're apprehensive, but it's time to help rebuild Haiti. Time for them to be a part of the solution. I mean, Haiti has had extreme deforestation, by the way. That doesn't sound like a big deal, but those of you who understand ecology and agriculture and the environment know that they've basically cut down all the trees. Because it's so poor that they still use wood for like cooking and for basic household needs. And so the subsistence farmers have just cleared hillsides entirely of trees. And so then you get all this erosion because without the roots there, and you have nothing really holding the land together. And, the farming techniques there, you know, they've completely, you know, they've messed up. Obviously, I'm not an agriculture guy, but I just know that they've messed a lot of, you know, how to farm. I don't know how to farm, but I read about farming. They've messed that up too. So they've turned the arable land is no longer essentially arable. It is an absolute, I mean, it's a disaster. The whole place is a disaster. According to MS Now, this is cut 11, guys. I thought this really, is pretty remarkable. How is this affected, meaning the Haitian temporary diaspora into a place like the United States? How has it affected, say, Springfield, Ohio? Play 11.
14: Of the 350,000 Haitians in the United States with TPS, a little over 10,000, close to 15,000 live here in Springfield. The population of Springfield is about 58,000. So with this decision from the Supreme Court, 20% of this community in Ohio overnight has lost their status. That is going to have huge ramifications for the community as a whole.
13: No, they've actually regained their status as Haitian nationals. You know, it's all about the framing of this, right? They're here on a temporary. Imagine if somebody came here on a tourist visa, which people do, and then they said, well, you're making me go home. You're taking away my status. Like, no, your status was to be here as a tourist. That was your status. Your status is now over. Now you go home to your country. It was temporary protected status. It is temporary. And they can fight, and, you know, the Democrats, look, what the Democrats want is, as we know, as much, and they are very explicit about this, as much non-white migration to the United States as possible, because they view that as inherently advantageous demographically for a big state, big government, big welfare party, which is what the Democrat Party is. And also a central ethos of the Democrat Party is the embrace of the anti-colonial, anti-white, and as we're seeing, anti-Israeli part of the left, of the socialist communist left, which we're going to talk more about here in a few minutes as well. But just take a beat with me for a second. 20% of Springfield, 2-0, 1 in 5 people walking around the streets of Springfield, according to MS Now, according to people who want them all to stay, are Haitians here on temporary protected status? I have to wonder, did the people of Springfield get asked if this was the way this was supposed to go? And what is that like for that community? Now, keep in mind, it's clear that these are not individuals who were brought in. By definition, they were not brought in because they are so skilled. They're going to add to the economy. They're going to. And, you know, this is where you have to make decisions. And their decision's not based on the triumph of empathy over reason. I get it. If I were a Haitian and I had been in America for years, I would want to stay here too. But if we don't enforce our immigration laws, we're not going to have an America anymore. And everyone has realized this. They've realized this after 10 million illegals coming in under 4 years of Biden, plus all the illegals who came in before that, including under Trump and under Obama and under Bush, and going all the way back to Reagan's amnesty, which was a huge mistake. And Reagan was a great president, but he made a huge mistake on the amnesty. So this is where we are. We have to have laws or else we cease to be America. And that includes immigration laws. But don't tell that to clowns like former Ohio governor. We're just talking about Springfield, Ohio. This is John Kasich, who I have to tell you I've interviewed him a couple times before. He's a jerk. Everyone just kind of knows he's just a jerk. He's one of the most widely, you know, I always tell the truth about this stuff to the degree that I can. One of the most widely disliked Republicans by people that have been in Republican politics a long time that I've ever come on. I will tell you, I have never met a person who was like, you know who's a really good dude? John Kasich. Like, you know, there are people who, for example, love Ted Cruz, and there are people who hate Ted Cruz. You know, a lot of you, I think, love Ted Cruz. But, you know, there's some people on the right who, I mean, you've seen some prominent podcasters and stuff going after him lately. You know, I like Ted, but, you know, some people don't like Ted. You know what I mean? It's like a little bit of a take it or leave it situation. Some people, not fans. I've never met anybody who liked Kasich. I'm just telling you, never once. In all, I've been doing this 15 years now. So maybe that's just my preamble for you of, here is Kasich saying that Congress should take this temporary thing and just keep it going. Just keep it going. Play.
15: The Supreme Court decision has said that Haitians are going to have to be removed from Springfield, Ohio. I guess I understand that. But there is an opportunity for the Congress to extend temporary protection status because things in Haiti are just deteriorating, and sending people back there with their families to me is just crazy. I wish the Congress would extend this for the Haitians. But if not, they'll say that that's the law. And to quote somebody, a figure from a Charles Dickens novel, if that's the law, then the law is an ass.
13: He's an ass, actually. He's a jerk, and it's very easy to say this, but then what you're also saying is everybody, the millions of people who have tried to come into this country legally, are chumps. The people who have done the right thing, the people who waited in line. We could take calls for the whole 3 hours here of legal immigrants to America who just want to call in and say how offensive it is to them, to you, who did it the way that you're supposed to do it, that America's laws and constitution and America's people ask you to do it, to join our family of Americans legally, that now there are all these people that just, they're just gaming the system, they're lying, they want to stay forever, they want to do all this stuff, and we cease to be America at some point. And we're approaching that point, I might add, if we don't stop this stuff. That's what is so, we have actually stretched this now to the breaking point. You cannot take 10 million people in over 4 years who are overwhelmingly going to go onto welfare and demand more of it and think that you're going to have the country that we all know. It is also fair to ask, I think we should start to ask, like, what is wrong with Haiti? I when I say what is wrong, like, how did we get to this place? How did they get to this place, actually? I think there's some lessons from this. But it's a long story. As you know, the Haitian Revolution, the overthrow, back when it was Saint-Domingue, the overthrow of it as a, slave colony, a colony with slavery was, it was a bloody, bloody thing. It was not a peaceful, hey, we're going to, find a nice way through this. So there were massacres of thousands and thousands of people that occurred as part of that. Now, I'm not, you know, it's a different thing that we're talking about the American Revolution. Yes, there were atrocities against civilians. I'm actually reading a very good biography of Samuel Adams right now. I just started it, but I'll tell you more about it as I get through. You know, there were war crimes, I should say, against civilians in the American Revolution. But you didn't really have wholesale massacre. You didn't have wholesale massacres for the most part of like just innocents and civilians, women and children. You did have that in the Haitian overthrow of the government, the French government that was there. So, yeah, it's been a democracy for over 200 years. Second oldest democracy in the Western Hemisphere after America. And somehow the place is an absolute catastrophe and has been for a very long time. It's on the same landmass as the Dominican Republic, which is a place I've been on vacation. I bet all of you guys have probably been to the DR on vacation, right? I got plenty of Dominican friends here in New York. Dominican Republic's a nice place. You know, it's got some third world poverty stuff going on too, but some beautiful places, beautiful beaches. It's a nice country. You know, it's not a rich country, but it has its bright spots and a lot of good things to celebrate about it, right? In the Dominican Day parade here, a lot of people very proud. Same island as Haiti. In fact, Haiti, I thought this was really interesting. Haiti does not do birthright citizenship. You must, to be a Haitian, you must have a Haitian born, mother or father. To be a Haitian. So if you're like, you're flying there, you go there for a while. I'm not saying this happens a lot, but, and you know, the Dominican Republic also used to have a situation where you actually did have birthright citizenship. Meaning if you were born there, you get a Dominican passport, you're Dominican. Full stop. They changed it in 2010. You know why? Because Haiti, which doesn't have birthright citizenship, was sending so many people to the Dominican Republic to be born there for Dominican citizenship, the Dominicans were like, you know what, we got to put a stop to this. Isn't that interesting? So is it about what people want in the moment, or is it about some greater principle? We'll continue to talk about it. Born on America's Day of 9/11, the Tunnel to Towers Foundation has been helping America's heroes ever since. Heroes like Detective Victor Vargas. He dedicated his life to service. He was a U.S. Air Force veteran who later became a detective in New York City. After the 9/11 attacks, Victor joined the search and recovery efforts at Ground Zero. It was a selfless act that would later cost him his life. In this 25th anniversary year of 9/11, we continue to see the toll that day is taking on heroes and their families. Victor fought pancreatic cancer with courage, leaving behind his wife, Adriana, and their four children. 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

0: 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Gian Gelosi, Fox News.
1: Now the knockout stages are underway. Canada becoming the first to advance to the round of 16 yesterday. The U.S. plays Bosnia-Herzegovina Wednesday night. I'm Lisa Brady. This is Fox News.
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3: The average price that drivers are paying for a gallon of gas in Michigan is up 9 cents in the past week. AAA Michigan says the price is now $4.10. That's 42 cents less than what we were paying last month, but 82 cents more than last year. Most expensive gas is in Ann Arbor, $4.16. Marquette has the lowest price in the state at $3.72. A 15-gallon tank of gas, on average, costs $62 in Michigan. In southwest Michigan, Cass County has the lowest price at $3.98. That's followed by St. Joseph County at $4. Elgin and Van Buren counties are at $4.02. Calhoun County, a penny higher at $4.03. Berrien County is at $4.07. Kalamazoo County, $4.08. Berry County, the highest, at $4.20. That's the latest from the WKZO Newsroom. I'm Michael Arning.

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1: It's going to be very hot and humid throughout all of the Lower Peninsula this week. High temperatures are predicted to reach up to 100 degrees, overnight lows only in the mid-70s. Heat index today will be nearly 100. It'll be more than 105 Tuesday through Thursday. National Weather Service has issued an extreme heat warning for the entire Lower Peninsula. President Donald Trump, deeply unpopular in Michigan. That's according to a new Epic MRA poll, finding his approval rating has hit a record low of 33%. That's the lowest Trump has ever hit in his two terms. His disapproval rating also hit a record 63%. Just 13% of people say they believe the economy has improved nationally. 61% believe it's gotten worse. On gas prices, 63% disagree with his statement that high gas prices are a small price to pay for the war in Iran. In the WKZO Newsroom, I'm Michael Arney.
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3: I'm Ryan Recker. An officer-involved shooting in Metro Detroit, leaving a 61-year-old man dead and a lot of unanswered questions.
4: This was an officer-involved shooting here in Livonia, 7:30 Sunday night. There was an explosion in the home. Damage can be seen on the top of the home. Then the homeowner, Roger Zabrowski, he may have been hiding in the backyard in the bushes when the police came. After some kind of a confrontation, shots were fired by the police officer and Roger was killed. Charlie Langton for the Michigan News Network.
3: And while police investigate the shooting, there were signs of arson at the site of the explosion, prompting an investigation from the Livonia Fire Department. And the man charged with the Walmart stabbing spree is back in court. Brad Gilley, accused of stabbing multiple people in Traverse City last year. Last month, he was found competent to stand trial. WPBN reports that during a status conference today, bond will remain set at $1 million in a preliminary hearing now scheduled for September 8th. Charges for Gilley include one count of terrorism, 11 counts of assault with intent to murder. Police in Flint are investigating a shooting at a block party. It happened Saturday night. Multiple shots fired from a vehicle near a gathering. Four women were injured, three taken to the hospital in good condition, the fourth in serious condition at this time. There's no information about the suspects. A heat wave is here. Expect highs in the 90s, with heat indexes topping up to highs of 110 between Tuesday and Thursday. You might get a break if you're along the lakeshore from Muskegon North. Several days of extreme heat will lead to higher risk of heat illnesses, and warm overnights will not give much relief. And sheriffs are investigating a deadly crash in Clinton County. Sunday afternoon, Greenbush Township, a 64-year-old man was turning onto U.S. 127 when he was hit by a vehicle driven by a 51-year-old woman with an 80-year-old passenger. The male driver died at the scene. The woman, an elderly man, taken to the hospital with serious injuries. I'm Ryan Ranker for the Michigan News Network.
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7: 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He'll do it again. Marine, homicide prosecutor, Attorney General, Mike Cox for governor. 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
9: Heat wave kicks off today. We have an extreme heat warning that goes into effect this afternoon all the way through Thursday, with peak heat index temperatures through that warning time frame around 100 to 105 degrees. Today, high of 92 with a peak heat index right around 100 with mostly sunny conditions. It's going to be humid as well, mostly clear and warm tonight with a low of 75, and back to the heat for Tuesday with lots of sunshine. I'm Storm Team 8 meteorologist Matt Kirkwood, tracking Southwest Michigan's weather.
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10: So now you know the rest of the story.
11: Ancient Minoans were very old, but the way they constructed it, it was almost like nature's air conditioning. Remember, the guy said that. And I remember sitting there and sweating through my shirt and smelling like a Sasquatch and thinking, no, this is not air conditioning. You know, it's airflow, sure, but ancient air conditioning? No, sorry. The Minoans had a thing or two to learn. I love the ancient Greeks with their democracy stuff. That's very nice. Very nice. Some people are saying, but definitely they had not figured out AC yet. AC is one of the great inventions of the modern era. I would not be able to last. People look at me. They're like, why aren't you more tan? I'm like, well, to be tan, you have to be in the sun, even if you are in Miami. And I do not really do that. I'm an indoor cat. I am here with you on the radio for hours a day in the prime hours of sunlight. And then sometimes I take a nap. I do most of my walks, which I try to get a good sturdy walk in every day, either at sundown or even at nighttime. So I would not last one season in South Florida without air conditioning. This is all a way of saying the science is settled on AC. It's amazing. It's a great thing. And you may, we were talking about Haiti and some other countries that are in rough shape before, you may, as an American, take for granted that pretty much everywhere you go in this big, beautiful country of ours, you basically have air conditioning at your disposal. If you go to a hotel, and I guess that's one of the few places where you'll see some motels where they will advertise like HBO and AC, because they've had the same sign up since like 1985. But generally speaking, you can just expect that there will be air conditioning there. And it is the fact that you listening to this, I wonder if any of you are going to claim that you don't have AC. That would be interesting to me, that you do not have air conditioning anywhere in your house. The fact that you listening to me, you can pretty much set exactly the temperature that you want your home to be. You can say, I'm really a 68.5 degrees when I'm sleeping kind of a guy. And the only challenge you have is that if you are like me, you may have a wife who sometimes is like a 93 degrees in the house person, and you don't know why. You don't know why, but you just walk around sweaty. And she's like, I still feel cold. Feel my hands. And I don't understand the science of this, but somehow her hands are cold, even though we are living in a fiery inferno. It makes no sense. There is science behind it. I just don't understand it. But this is my way of saying it's America's 250th. There is so much to be grateful for. The wealthiest country, the freest country, the most culturally prolific, the most technologically significant. And we are also the global leader in air conditioning for a country anywhere near our size. And you might think, Buck, why are you even talking about this? You know, there are people here in America, believe it or not, who like to hold up our European brothers and sisters as the model. They say, oh, we too should have a 20-hour work week. We too should have a 15-week paid vacation. You know, like this would be better for us. I spent a summer in Greece when I was in college. Let me tell you something. You know what they don't do in Greece? Work. They show up to the shop for like 2 hours, and then siesta is like 4 hours, and then maybe they show up for another hour or two. You know, the really industrious Greeks, they're here in America. They're operating like, five restaurants, and the Greeks that stayed back in Greece, a lot of them, not really, let's just say they're not burning the olive oil candle at both ends. Now, what's going on in France? What's going on in Europe more broadly, but in France? They're losing it over there. This is real. They are having full-blown fistfights. They are swinging baguettes at each other over who's going to get the last air conditioner in the department store. Okay? This has become a real thing because it's really hot over there. They're going through a real hot spell, and people are freaking out. I wonder how much also social media plays into this too. Like, imagine you're a Frenchman and you've been sitting there and you're in your apartment, and it's not just the stinky cheese that smells. You know, you're really getting that ripe odorousness from the armpits after, you know, there's like the healthy sweat in the armpits, and then there's the like, it's time to, and it's really getting pungent in there. And you're just, all you have to do is flip open Instagram, and you have Americans who basically have indoor ski competitions happening in their homes here if they want. You know, we can set up a luge. I mean, I can make it as cold as I want in my apartment. Is my bill for electricity in Miami absolutely obscene? Yes. Could I probably build a small village on the other side of the world with the proceeds of my AC bill? Yes. But is it worth every penny? Of course it is. Of course it is. Now, you might ask, what's going on? France, believe it or not, is a global leader in nuclear power. The French have, it is a very advanced civilization, these French people. And they have, do they have nuclear subs? I think they do. I mean, they've got some really advanced military stuff. They definitely have nukes and they have nuclear power. And yet the AC thing, it's not that they lack the means or the technology. This is just like stubborn French guys named Francois refuse to admit that the cheeseburger eating pudgy fingered Americans have been right for the last 50 years. That's what's going on now. I can bring you the evidence. I'll bring you the data of this. And now while I'm having fun with this, I want you to understand something, because there is really serious stuff going on here. They had 1,000 people die last week in France from heat illness. 1,000 people. That's a lot. Now, every season in Europe, the estimates are something like 50,000 people, 50,000 people die from overheating in their homes. Okay, I'm not saying somebody who's out running an ultra marathon in 100 degree weather die of overheating in their homes because they don't have air conditioning. So this is now why there are fistfights in the department store. This is why people are starting to look at the like French, energy and environmental authorities. And they're saying, guys, like, what are we doing here? Let me just give you an example. These are some of the French officials who are quoted about why it is that the answer to this problem, they insist. How many Americans in your home, not out camping or something, how many Americans in their home died of heat stroke in the last month? We could look. I don't know. I don't think anybody, because everybody's got AC. AC adoption here in the home, at least maybe if you live in like, Alaska, you know, you are an air conditioner if you live in Alaska, right? And the whole state's an air conditioner. I mean, there are some places where you might not really need it the same way. Depending on the season, maybe you kind of move around. Here are some of the people, the French people, who are saying, there is someone named Monique Barbeau, and she is the French Minister of Ecological Transition. Now, while the death toll is in the thousands already from this, she is saying, quote, obviously translated from French, "I am horrified by people who tell me, oh, but we can just install AC everywhere. You think that's going to prevent a forest fire or the death of animals? Widespread AC is only an emergency measure and not the adaptation to climate change that we need. I don't even know what that forest fire thing is. I don't really know which it was. You know, it sounded better maybe in the original French. But she just says, no, the answer, people are overheating and dying. The answer is not to make them stop overheat and dying. Jean-Luc Mélenchon, he is a leader in France as well. He says, we can install air conditioning everywhere. It is a false solution that makes the problem worse. And it will only worsen the damage to the environment. You know, now you're starting to see where we're going here, right? All these, there's a Green Party in France, which is powerful. And they say that AC is antisocial, wasteful, and irresponsible. These people are saying this while old people are melting to death in their homes by the thousands, and they do not care. They think this is the cost of being a responsible citizen of the globe, that you cannot have air conditioning. Think they are fighting this. Obviously, it's an old technology. And the people are fine. This is what you're seeing. The people are finally turning on them. And I do believe that social media is a part of this now, where people can just see, wait, why aren't there parts of America that are way hotter than any part of, you know, what they're going through in France? Why aren't there people dying all over America? Oh, because they just have this technology that, you know, deals with this. It's fascinating because it shows you a mass delusion of sorts, that the solution is not the solution, because some people have been told for a long time it's not the solution. They're not allowed to think this thing through. But it also shows you a lot of these people, it's true here with the socialists, it's true over there with the green communists, same thing. They are willing to put you through and your family through unbelievable suffering. This is what the French commies and the American commies have in common. You can suffer in the extreme for their vague notions of do-gooderism. You can have your grandma slowly die of heat stroke in her own home, and it's worth it, according to these loons, because of CO2 emissions. That is the mentality of the socialist. That is what Mom Donnie and all these others are trying to tell you is going to lead to great things. No, you are always just a bump in the road of their progress. And what feels nice and sweet and in the early days, free for everybody, oh, it's like commie Santa Claus. The bill always comes due, and no matter how high it is, they just want to make sure that bill is paid by you. That's all that really matters. But yeah, be grateful that you live in the AC paradise that you do this June 29th of 2026. Celebrate that on the 250th. All right, if you're a business owner, big or small, doesn't matter, you must have business insurance. 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
17: Big news in the race for governor. President Trump has given John James his complete and total endorsement to be the next governor of Michigan. That's right. President Trump has endorsed conservative warrior John James.
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19: 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We put John James in charge. So, John, I'm with you. 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
20: 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I'm John James. 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

0: The past 4 years, quote, one of the greatest privileges of my professional career, unquote. He says he's grateful for the trust and confidence that the county board put in him. Under Catlin's leadership, Kalamazoo County has made what officials call significant progress on several long-term priorities. Those include implementing their strategic plan and establishing a facilities master plan and capital improvement plan to guide future investments. County also administered transformative ARPA-funded projects. County board is now searching for a new administrator. In the WKZO newsroom, I'm Michael Arney.
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8: I don't know what's going on with the level.
9: Oh, my God.
7: Woo, baby.
9: I put my headphones on. My head just exploded. I don't know what that was all about. Did somebody turn it up this weekend?
10: Yeah. I don't know. Maybe.
9: Are we doing double play weekends? We don't know about.
10: Yes.
9: Music radio is jacked up on our frequency. Yeah.
10: We just got punked.
9: Maybe that was it.
10: That's the start to the week.
9: I don't know.
10: Happy 4th of July, a little bit early. It's going to be a fun week. Didn't start out fun.
9: Socialist, we'll be fine.
10: Well, it didn't start out fun as far as the Supreme Court today.
9: Ooh.
10: Not every ruling, but there are a couple that certainly did not go Republicans' way.
11: Well, yeah.
9: The ballot one.
11: Yeah, they ruled 5-4 this morning that states can count ballots that arrive after Election Day, provided they are postmarked by Election Day. So I guess that's a little bit of salve on the wound. Not entirely unexpected from my vantage point that this ruling would come down this way, but, you know, still kind of disappointing just because it's like, okay, you have so many states that have this unfettered mail-in ballot.
10: Yep.
11: How hard is it to make sure you put it in the damn mail ahead of time?
10: I know. No, it's frustrating. And this is another case where you'll have the left still talking about this Supreme Court, renegade Supreme Court. We got to expand it because it's just a tool of Trump. Please. It was Roberts and Amy Coney Barrett.
11: Yeah.
10: That went with the liberal justices. This has happened a number of different times. It doesn't seem to get as much play as when something is ruled by the conservatives on the bench.
9: No. I think Trump should call for packing the court today.
11: Well, you know, liberals are making the argument it should represent the number of circuits in the federal judiciary. So, yeah, let's add what would that be? You put it up to 13. So let's add 4 more justices. How about that?
9: Why not? Let's do it.
10: Yeah. And most Americans hear the whole argument. They're like, we're still doing this? We're still talking about this?
9: Mm-hmm.
10: Okay, next. So there's a few other things going on. Let's get to Bill Maher and J.D. Vance.
11: Yeah. Well, Iran, you know, we started bombing them in retaliation for them attacking something going through the Strait of Hormuz. And on it goes. A shaky ceasefire now back in play.
10: Ceasefire mean?
11: I have no idea.
10: I know we've been down this road before, but it is. It's a head-scratcher.
11: But, yeah, Vice President J.D. Vance, he was on Bill Maher's show on Friday night. They talked about Iran, of course, and Bill Maher asked about the nuclear program.
10: Mm-hmm.
12: But their program isn't destroyed. Their nuclear program isn't destroyed. I mean, I don't know any of our objectives. And look, I said
13: What part is not destroyed?
12: Well, we didn't get in there. The whole thing was we have to get in there and see. Otherwise, we wouldn't be doing this.
13: Well, let me say,
12: no, we didn't.
13: First of all, so a nuclear program, and I'm hardly a nuclear scientist, I'm a lowly politician, but the thing that you have to destroy is their ability to enrich uranium, which has been destroyed. You have to destroy their ability. Well, because you need functioning centrifuges that can actually spin.
12: All the time, we
13: got
12: to get in there and we got to get the dust.
13: Okay,
12: and we didn't get in there, so how do we get the dust?
13: So that's actually a separate question. So there's the highly enriched stockpile, which, by the way, was allowed to accumulate over 20 years of previous administrations. That enriched stockpile is something that we want to get. But, Bill, if we never get it, and the president wants it, and we are going to get it, but if we never got it, it's buried deep underground, and they don't have the ability to turn it into a nuclear weapon. So the program is functionally destroyed. We're just talking about, can we set them back even further through these negotiations?
12: Okay.
10: That is a satisfactory answer.
9: I guess he didn't come back on it.
11: Well, I still kind of think, okay, well, what are we going to do moving forward?
10: That is a question.
11: You know, because it sort of seems like, okay, we're having negotiations here and there, and then Iran violates the ceasefire, and then maybe we hit back, maybe we

0: It's wild. Does McClintock take psychedelics? Because this seemed imagined somewhere else, man.
1: He hears things we can't hear.
2: He just picks a different, like, Sirius XM niche channel. He says, okay, yacht rock. Listens for 3 hours and says, these all work together.
0: It's like some sort of trip that you take that sometimes you're like, I'm not sure if that was good or bad, but it was certainly interesting. I'll tell you that.
1: Standing.
0: And it did work.
1: Yeah, it worked.
0: Oh,
1: yeah.
0: It fits together.
1: Yep.
0: Wow. Yeah, socialists have taken over the Democratic Party.
1: Oh, yeah.
0: The proof coming up and the five stories we're watching today in just a few.

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0: Martin, David Van Camp, Scott Robbins, and now the five stories we're watching today.
12: All right, number five, French public health officials showing more than 1,000 excess deaths since the heat wave started hitting last week because they don't want air conditioning. It's mind-boggling to me.
13: David, on Friday, I don't know if you heard it. We talked about it when you were out in the UK. They're arresting people for using their air conditioning.
12: Dude. Well, yeah.
13: And, I'm serious.
12: And officials in Paris are telling people to not get a hotel room to get air conditioning. There's a crazy stat that I was looking at. When you look at excess heat deaths in Europe, Asia, Africa, the Americas, and Oceania, per capita, per 100,000 people per year by continent, Europe has the highest rate by 23.5. Asia comes in second at 4.5 deaths per 100,000. Africa at 4 per 100,000. The Americas at 2.5 per 100,000. Oceania at 2 per 100,000. It's a joke. And they're still like, we will not have air conditioning. It will make you sick. No, you're killing old people.
14: No kidding. There's somebody I know right now in Paris, and they've been getting Ubers and just riding around in them.
12: Yeah.
14: Because they have air conditioning.
13: Really?
14: Yeah.
12: Wow. Number four, on that note, Paris's deputy mayor for international relations says the U.S. bears a significant amount of responsibility for the deadly heat wave going on.
13: How?
14: What did we do?
12: It's because we're running our air conditioning and it's making Europe hotter because of climate change.
14: Oh, my.
13: Talk to China. Shut up.
12: My goodness. All right, number three, DHS Secretary Mark Wayne Mullen says that at the current rates, deportation numbers will surpass the 2025 numbers in the next 6 weeks or so. Number two, a federal grand jury is investigating alleged financial crimes by a guy named Neville Roy Singham. He is a China-based tech tycoon whose fortune has funded a sprawling network of socialist, communist, and Marxist organizations across the U.S. for the past decade. He's been pretty successful at it, too. And number one, the Supreme Court ruled 5-4 that states can count ballots that arrive after Election Day as long as they're postmarked by Election Day.
13: You know what would take care of that? The SAVE Act.
12: Well, yeah, but can't get it done. Got dog parades to plan.
13: I know.
14: So frustrating.
13: It is very frustrating.
14: Jeez.
13: So I saw some ticket prices for different things over the weekend. And we talk about this, and you sound like Old Man River. I can't believe the ticket prices of things these days. But it's not just us. It's like crazy when you're talking about $700 for a concert ticket or $300, you know, for a baseball game, World Cup, $800 or whatever. There's a name for it now. I don't know if you've seen it. Funflation.
12: Oh.
14: Funflation.
13: Funflation.
14: Okay.
13: Yes. It's anything that's fun is going to be more expensive.
12: Oh, yeah.
13: And it is. You're seeing it all over the place. This is the Markley, Van Camp, and Robin show.
14: Good thing I don't like to have fun.
13: You are opposed to fun. You will have fun occasionally, but I've noticed.
14: You say that to me all the time.
13: Why do you hate fun?
14: Why do you hate fun?
13: There's so many fun things that you just want no part of.
14: Yeah.
13: It's true.
14: I know.
13: Yes. They're saying bucket list experiences are carrying premium price tags. I don't know, man. Going to a concert doesn't seem like bucket list unless it's like this artist you've been dying to see forever. Yeah. Just everything does cost more.
12: Mm-hmm.
13: And it will remain that way as long as people keep paying to do it.
12: Yeah. Well, the concert tickets thing in particular, that's not even funflation. That's just called monopoly.
13: Wow.
14: It is. Yeah, it's crazy. It's nuts.
13: It's something, man. All right. Proof that the Democratic Party has been taken over by socialists. And what's your story? Straight ahead.

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1: The 4th of July holiday, the second most dangerous holiday of the year for children, just behind Halloween, for higher risk of death and injuries to kids. Traffic stats also show more teens are maimed or killed in car crashes during the 100 days between Memorial Day and Labor Day than any other time of the year. Biggest risk on Independence Day is from fireworks. Kalamazoo Public Schools trustee Takesha Johnson says parents need to pay particular attention to keep track of what their kids are up to.
2: Please make sure that you are watching out for the kids. They are hanging in some places they normally can't hang. They are going and doing things that they normally don't do. Have a little grace.
1: This week, excessive heat may also pose a higher than normal risk. Parents need to make sure their kids are properly dressed and hydrated, and they need to watch for signs of heat exhaustion, like heavy sweating and dizziness. That's the latest from the WKZO Newsroom. I'm Michael Arney.
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3: I'm Ryan Recker. A hearing this morning in a Florida courtroom to determine Detroit Lions cornerback Terrion Arnold's bond. Pre-trial hearing lasted over 3 hours. In connection to the armed robbery and kidnapping charges, Arnold accused of seeking retaliation for what he claims was $200,000 worth of his property being stolen from an Airbnb. A judge granted the bond.
4: On the four, each of the four kidnapping, harmed, or terrorized, I'm going to set his bond at $150,000 per count. On the four counts of robbery, firearm, I'm going to set his bond at $100,000 per count. That's a total bond of $1 million.
3: And there are conditions, including no contact with the other six co-defendants or witnesses. He must surrender his passport and must be confined to his residence, except for when he leaves to practice or play for the Lions. A former Macomb County firefighter among the three who died while fighting in Colorado this weekend. U.S. Forest Service says 38-year-old Emily Barker of Clinton Township and two others from Arizona and Alabama were killed when they were overcome Saturday by flames after deploying emergency shelters to shield themselves from fast-moving fires. Governor Gretchen Whitmer releasing a statement, sending her condolences and saying her bravery in the face of danger kept people safe and will not soon be forgotten. Extreme heat throughout the state. Expect highs in the 90s and heat indexes topping up to a high of 110 between Tuesday and Thursday. You might get a break if you're along the lakeshore from Muskegon North. Several days of extreme heat will lead to higher risk of heat illnesses. A teen was shot and killed early this morning in Lansing. Police say a 15-year-old died around 3:30 a.m. near St. Joseph Park. Officers attempted life-saving measures, but he was pronounced dead on the scene. And former Piston guard Malik Beasley was indicted for allegedly taking part in a sports betting scheme. Beasley among a group of eight that were hit with federal charges today for their involvement. I'm Ryan Recker for the Michigan News Network.
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9: Heat wave kicks off today. We have an extreme heat warning that goes into effect this afternoon all the way through Thursday, with peak heat index temperatures through that warning time frame around 100 to 105 degrees. Today, high of 92 with a peak heat index right around 100 with mostly sunny conditions. It's going to be humid as well, mostly clear and warm tonight with a low of 75, and back to the heat for Tuesday with lots of sunshine. I'm Storm Team 8 meteorologist Matt Kirkwood, tracking Southwest Michigan's weather.
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13: Should have bigger ideas. I put one on the table last week, a $25 minimum wage. And I think we do have to have answers for the way in which corporations and billionaires are taking over and corrupting our politics.
14: Who had the most billionaires give to their causes?
15: Dude, yeah.
14: The Democrats.
15: Kamala Harris spent $1.5 billion on a 70-whatever-day campaign.
14: Mm-hmm. Yes. Big Tent Party was the talking point.
16: I mean, because three or four people said it. Yeah,
14: same point. More than that.
16: Yeah, I mean, everybody who went out said it.
14: Yes.
15: I'm just wondering what the overall reaction would be. Let's say that in a handful of primaries, people who describe themselves as national socialists, that would be Nazis, started winning Republican primaries. And, you know, you had different like Tim Scott goes out there and asked on Meet the Press, hey, what do you think about this rise of national socialists in the Republican Party? He says, hey, we got to be a big tent party. People would be screaming about it.
14: Of course.
15: And rightfully so. I mean, I'm not sitting here saying, yes, we need, you know, the Republican Party needs to recruit more national socialists. No.
14: No.
16: Could we get off the one-trick pony raising the minimum wage thing, too?
14: Yeah. No.
16: So yeah.
15: That's $25 an hour. Why not $100 an hour?
16: Why not? You know? While you're at it.
14: Well, yeah.
16: Why stop there, Chris? What are you afraid of?
14: Yeah. Yeah, and then, you know, as far as health care, it's going to be the litmus test for all these things. And one we've seen now is, what are your feelings on Gaza?
16: Oh, yeah.
14: And do you hate the Jews? Because if you love the Jews, we don't have room for you in this party, it doesn't seem.
16: Yeah, the tent gets small then.
15: It's a big tent party for sure.
16: Yeah, Jews enter through the back. They got their own place to sit.
14: Well,
16: the tent.
14: And the proof for that?
16: Yeah.
14: Scott Wiener.
15: Dude. Oh, okay. So, California State Senator, running for Congress now, he's the weirdo who wrote legislation making it legal to knowingly give someone AIDS. He also wants to keep gay sex offenders off of registries and supports, hey, you know, if you're 24 and you're having a relationship with a 14-year-old boy, you should not be put on a sex offender registry. Okay, love is love.
14: Unreal with this dude.
15: I mean, just aggressively liberal and pro-LGBTQ pervert, whatever. He got run out of a pride event because he's a Jew and doesn't hate Israel enough. Yeah. I mean, he's surrounded by a mob and chased out.
14: Yes. And the nuts yelling at him. I'm surprised you got all this edited.
15: I think I did.
14: No, okay, roll it.
17: You've been terrible on Gaza.
18: Everybody hates you.
17: You do not belong here anymore, Scott, and it breaks my heart. It breaks my heart. It breaks my heart. How? How could you do this to San Francisco?
14: Yes.
15: Yeah.
14: Nice job with the editing.
15: Oh, thank you. Dude, and there, I mean, he's just looking like, all right, I'm looking for the exit. He's not going to engage and all that, which is
16: fear is in his eyes.
15: Yeah, it's probably the smart thing to do, to not engage in that kind of situation, because these are unhinged lunatics. But these are the people that you've been courting your entire career, sir. So it's like, on a human level, I kind of feel bad for him, because I think, no, you shouldn't be run out of any event because you're a Jew or any religious persuasion. But you created this monster or helped do it.
14: Yes, and you would think that, okay, the guy is so crazy progressive on the alphabet mafia stuff, he would get maybe a pass on the other stuff. Not that one.
15: Nope.
16: Well, I read today where the Mamdani vote, while you thought it was a bunch of people voting for free stuff, wasn't necessarily true. They did vote for the free stuff, but the thing that drove them to the polls was Jew hatred.
14: Mm-hmm. Yes. which is incredible.
18: Yes, that's indoctrination, man. That's happened
14: what
18: over time.
14: What pushes him over the top is the Jew-hating vote.
18: Yes.
14: It's incredible to even think about.
18: Yes. What you think what happened October 7th, 2023?
14: Yeah.
18: Okay. And I was thinking about this earlier today. For Hamas, Hezbollah, anybody else, it pays to get one of those right where you could go into Israel and cause that kind of havoc. And just, I mean, it's more than havoc. It was things that slaughter. We never thought we would see in our lifetime. Just horrific. And it's worked out for that side so well. And some people will say, well, Israel, they went back at it too hard. Did they?
15: No. No, to me.
18: That was part of the reason they knew on the world stage and world media it would all turn on Israel. And it has.
15: It's crazy.
16: Well, like it is. If you don't punch the bully in the mouth, he's going to keep coming. So eventually you got to punch him in the mouth. And you got to punch him hard. And that's what happened here. And they can go ahead and paint this any way they want to. Is there a reason? Is there ever a reason to all of a sudden look at what the Jews are doing and maybe have a problem or conflict with it? I'm sure it's up for debate. We can talk about that.
18: Yeah, but this started way before that.
16: This one has not have done it. I mean,
18: no.
16: Again, I mean, you can talk about Lebanon, and I know Trump's pissed that they're going into Lebanon.
18: Sure.
16: You know, and that's, and I understand that to a certain extent. But then again, I think they're tired of messing around with this crap.
18: Dude, the hunger
16: lobbing
18: strikes.
16: A few bombs here and there, you know?
18: At Columbia or wherever.
16: Yeah.
18: That were hilarious.
15: Yeah. Yes.
18: From these college students. Wasn't that spring 2024?
15: It was, yeah.
18: So that wasn't even a year into it.
16: Yeah.
18: I mean, it seems like this was the plan all along.
16: It's really something.
18: It really is.
16: Wow.
18: All right, it's that time. We do it a couple of times a day. Go around the table. It may not be the biggest story out there, but it caught your attention. David, today, what's your story?
15: Well, we keep hearing that it's horrible to end temporary protected status for Haitian nationals, which the Trump administration can do now because the Supreme Court, they understood what the word temporary means. I mean, some of these folks came in after the earthquake more than a decade ago, and they're still. And even the Obama administration said they're going to have to go back after 18 months.
16: Mm-hmm.
15: But no, that's not the case. Here we are. Now, I always love this because we talk about that time in 2018 when Trump apparently said, why do we have to keep taking people from these crap hole countries?
18: Right.
19: Tears of rage.
15: Yeah, that was Cory Booker actually saying he had tears of rage because Trump called Haiti a crap hole country.
18: Yes.
15: Well, back in 2018, after Trump said that allegedly, Anderson Cooper, he was one of the several media figures to say, well, that was horrible, too. Haiti is already great, sir.
18: Okay. Roll it.
20: And I mean, Haiti is so, you know, yeah, it's the poorest country in the Western Hemisphere. But it's, you know, a country can be poor economically and rich in culture and rich in the strength of the people and rich in so many different ways. And Haiti is in that way among the richest countries I've ever been to. I mean, the Haitian people are incredibly strong, carry themselves with such dignity, and for generations, you know, have...
18: Barbecue took it over, dude.
15: Yeah.
18: Are you kidding me?
20: Had governments which have not paid attention to them, which have stolen from them, and yet... whatever adversity they have faced, they face it head on. And as I said, you know, when you meet them, they, you know, Haitians look you in the eye. They slap your hand hard when you shake it.
18: You're a media guy.
15: Yeah.
18: What do you think?
15: Well, I would say then, by Anderson Cooper's own definition, then there should be no problem with
18: right?
15: them going to such a vibrant and culturally rich place like Haiti.
18: Of course, you'd want to go back home.
16: Definitely.
18: You would think.
16: So you can slap hands with people.
18: Yeah. Like, was that serious or was that some sort of comedy bit from him?
15: That's what he does best. That's when he was on Conan because Conan O'Brien was about to make his trip to Haiti.
18: Oh, right.
15: The pilgrimage to Haiti because.
18: That's right.
15: Haiti's already great. No, it's not.
18: See, he's still laughing at that.
16: Make Haiti great.
18: The giggles of Anderson
16: That's
18: Cooper.
16: That's great, yeah.
18: All right, Scotty, what do you got for your story?
16: A Mexican vigilante dubbed Batman is wanted by police for allegedly chasing down suspected motorbike thieves. They've been stealing the motorbikes.
18: Okay.
16: And this Batman guy's had enough.
18: Yeah?
16: So he's running him down. He's catching him. And when he does catch him, he tapes him to lampposts.
18: That's awesome.
16: And, takes the stolen bike and sets it next to him and takes a pen and puts thief across their forehead.
18: Where is this happening?
16: It's in Mexico.
18: That's incredible.
16: It is incredible. Cops are after him.
18: Well, sure. Can't have vigilante justice.
16: Can't have vigilante justice. But it's funny watching these guys. I mean, it's like the movies where they just wrap the tape around them 1,000 times. The lamppost. Yes. They can't move their arms or feet or anything. Then sometimes it puts mustaches on them and horns. It's hilarious.
18: Oh, anyway, my gosh.
16: So cops are looking for this guy. But, hey, you know what they did say? The bike thefts are down.
18: I bet they are.
16: Yeah. I don't know when he does his work and when he runs them down and catches them, but he's caught a few.
18: Wow.
16: To me, that's great punishment.
18: Yeah.
16: Yeah, time to a lamppost. Drop fit pictures on their face.
18: For my story, it doesn't have to do with Batman.
16: Okay.
18: But another superhero.
16: Yeah.
18: Supergirl.
16: Ooh, I hear that one's not very good.
18: Whoa. Apparently another disappointment at the old box office.
16: Yeah.
19: Bad.
18: For DC.
16: Yeah.
18: Only earned $38 million domestically.
16: Covered his bear.
18: Well below the projected $50 million it thought it would get, and that was tampered down.
19: Yeah, and even that would not be a great opening for a, you know, what's supposed to be a blockbuster superhero movie.
18: Summertime. Yes. Yeah. Well, and so DC, you know, I don't follow it this close, but I know it had been a major disappointment, like, through the years, right? Mm-hmm. But then with the reboot of Superman a year ago, they thought, okay, we're back on track now. Mm-hmm. And Supergirl was in that. She was introduced there. So their hopes were heightened. And I don't know if this is one of those things, again, where people on the left are going to say, well, it's because the public's stupid and they don't want to see a woman in power.
16: Right.
18: I have no idea if the movie's good or not. By all reviews, it's not very good.
19: When even Variety is turning on a girl boss movie like this, it's not a good movie.
18: Yeah.
19: They said it doesn't seem to be so. Mess. It was just not watchable.
18: And you wonder, how many times are they going to do this? How much money can you lose?
16: People stop throwing money at them, I guess. I mean,
18: I guess.
16: It's amazing to me you lose that much money.
18: Yeah.
16: That's supposed to be your big weekend, too.
18: Yep, and on it goes.
16: Oops.
18: All right, I know 4th of July is coming up, and you maybe want steak. You can't steal it shoving it in your pants.
16: No.
18: Nimrods of the News is coming up, and a news update in just a few right here.

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10: Big news in the race for governor. 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President Trump has endorsed conservative warrior John James.
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18: News update, David Van Camp.
19: Well, we made history over the weekend. So, of course, Iran was playing Egypt in the World Cup over the weekend. I think it was a 1-1 draw. It was Pride Night, by the way. Not a whole lot of rainbow flags in the audience, really, but there were a few.
18: Oh, yeah.
19: And also, the U.S. became the first nation to host a FIFA World Cup team and bomb that same team's country on the same day.
20: Wow.
19: We made there history.
20: How about that?
19: All
20: huh?
19: right.
18: Yeah. We weren't provoked. To be fair.
19: Well, yeah. And that's just a reminder. You know, the flyovers aren't just a cool thing to see at a ball game. You know, it's actually just a reminder of what we can do. If we have the will to do it.
20: Yeah, the flyover that game, their jets just kept going.
18: Buddy of mine was in D.C. last week for part of the big fair kickoff there they had. And they had a big flyover.
20: Yeah.
18: He didn't know it was coming. He said, it scared the crap out of me.
20: Sure.
18: Yeah. Which I would imagine if you don't know that it's coming. Usually, you know, you're at a football game or something like that, you know, okay, this is going to happen right at the end of the national anthem. But if you don't know it's coming, yeah, that can happen. All right, we got to get to Nimrods. Here we go.
7: When the going gets tough.
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23: I love the poorly educated.
18: All right. Nimrods the News, we go to Florida, where, of course, grocery prices are high. You know that. Meat prices, pretty high. But you can't excuse this. This guy went into a store, had his pants on, started stuffing meat into his pants. Oh. Talking brisket, pricey cuts of beef, and then it's caught on camera. You got to know cameras are everywhere.
19: Yeah.
18: And they had somebody actually in the local news talking about this.
24: Big pants. I think they're like made for stealing, you know? Yeah, it's blocked at the bottom so it doesn't go through. Came over here, looked around to see if anybody was looking, and he shoved it in his pants. Ended up going across the street to Publix. One of my employees was on break and saw all the rest of the stuff that he had.
25: Brisket, wine.
24: Called the cops and we got everything back. He ran off after we got the stuff back. By the time the cops got there, he was gone. But they have a good description. They have the video, and I'm sure he's on foot somewhere.
18: Oh, yeah.
20: I feel sorry for the person who bought that steak when they put it back in the old cooler, though.
19: I know. Like, well, you can mark it down, right?
20: You have to. Yeah.
19: This has been in a thief's pants, by the way.
20: Yeah.
18: Yeah, there you go. Well, it was like the other case from Florida last week. You missed it on Friday, David. Speaking of a bottle of wine with a woman.
20: Oh, gosh.
18: It was more than her pants where she hid that thing.
19: Oh, gosh.
20: I know.
18: And then you're like, okay, you're talking about one of the mini bottles, something like that. Oh, no.
20: No. Oh, no.
18: No. Full size.
20: Yeah.
19: She went to Carlsbad Caverns on that, huh?
18: Oh, boy. And that's Nimrods in the News.

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3: The Markley, Van Camp, and Robbins Show. Jamie Markley, David Van Camp, Scott Robbins, and now the five stories we're watching today.
15: Okay, number five, the Colorado Supreme Court has unanimously blocked Democrat redistricting efforts in the state. It would have given them three more seats in the U.S. House. The delegation, as it stands now, appears to be deadlocked at four Republican, four Democrat. Number four, French public health officials are saying that more than 1,000 excess deaths occurred since the massive heat wave hit last week. And one of the officials in Paris is blaming the United States for the heat wave.
3: And how is that again?
15: Well, it's because we're running our air conditioning too much and we're causing climate change.
3: It's us.
15: Yes, it's our fault. Meanwhile, it's like...
16: Yeah, well, while I'm wrecking the environment, I'm home chilling out in my 73-degree house. Right.
15: I mean, I've had my vehicle actually just on for the last couple hours to make sure it's nice and cool when I get in.
16: Heck yes.
3: Right. Well, whenever I think about carbon emissions, because they're all crazy about that in Europe.
15: Yeah.
3: No one ever talks about...
17: China!
15: Yeah. And it is weird that somebody has pointed this out, you know, the hatred of air conditioning is a uniquely European left-wing thing. Because even Zoran Mamdani is pushing to have more AC units installed in buildings across New York. Like, it's not, like, there is no, you know, green weenie angle to this. It's like, do you want people to cook to death in their apartments or not?
3: Yeah. Well, he has bigger aspirations than the green weenie stuff.
15: Yeah. Number two, U.S. Supreme Court has agreed to... number three, DHS Secretary Mark Wayne Mullen says that at the current rates, deportation numbers will surpass the 2025 calendar year numbers in the next 6 weeks. So far, so good. Number two, U.S. Supreme Court has agreed to take up an RNC case defending a law requiring proof of citizenship to register to vote in Arizona elections. And number one, the Supreme Court did rule 5-4 that states can count ballots that arrive after Election Day as long as they are postmarked by Election Day.
3: Yes. Yes, some people unhappy with that today.
15: Well, yeah.
16: Including the president.
15: It is. I mean, the mail-in voting thing is I look at it as a courtesy for people. Like, it's a convenience. And if you can't get off your ass and get your ballot in the mailbox way ahead of time, then your vote shouldn't be counted.
3: I don't understand it. It's crazy to me. It should be, like, rare. Like, you can't get there. There's a mail-in.
15: Yeah.
3: Outside of that, everybody's got to go vote.
16: You know, I said handicapped shut-ins, that sort of thing, if you're medically can't do it. You know,
3: yes.
16: I get it.
3: Yep. Friday's a big day for you, Scotty.
16: What's Friday?
3: Your girl's getting married, apparently.
16: Which girl?
3: Taylor Swift.
16: Oh, Swifty? Yeah.
3: Yeah.
16: Right here.
3: Uh-huh.
16: Yeah.
3: Stevie Nicks is going to sing? Of all people?
16: Warble something. Yeah, I don't know what.
3: And Tim McGraw. That's the report.
16: What's Stevie Nicks going to sing?
3: I have no idea.
16: Landslide?
3: beautiful. This is the Markley, Van Camp, and Robbins Show. I don't know. They're saying it's going to cost over $20 million.
16: Oh, my God.
15: Golly.
3: Yeah. You know what the national average for a wedding in America was last year?
16: No.
3: Closest two wins.
15: $20,000.
16: I'll say $15,000.
3: $36,000.
16: Oh, my God.
3: What was the average?
16: $36,000.
3: What was the average in New York?
16: $80,000.
15: $60,000.
3: $65,000. Yeah. Two for two for David.
16: Wow.
3: The Wiley vet's off to a slow start this week.
15: Always a bridesmaid, never a bride.
16: Yeah, sorry.
3: Oh, there's a betting frenzy, too, on Polymarket about the wedding, different stuff. If you want to get all caught up in that. Oh, yeah. We got to get to a news update. And then your big three. Yeah. The Scott Robbins trifecta coming right up.

0: from the WKZO Newsroom. 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
1: Kalamazoo County Administrator Kevin Catlin is leaving the county government effective August 14th. He'll be taking the county administrator job in Chesterfield County, Virginia. Dr. Catlin has been the county's chief administrative and accounting officer since 2022. He'll start his new job August 24th. He called the past 4 years, quote, one of the greatest privileges of my professional career, unquote. He says he's grateful for the trust and confidence that the county board put in him. Under Catlin's leadership, Kalamazoo County has made what officials call significant progress on several long-term priorities. Those include implementing their strategic plan and establishing a facilities master plan and capital improvement plan to guide future investments. County also administered transformative ARPA-funded projects. County Board is now searching for a new administrator. In the WKZO Newsroom, I'm Michael Arney.
2: The Michigan News Network.
3: I'm Ryan Recker. A new development with the Detroit Lions and cornerback Terrion Arnold, who was in a Florida courtroom this morning.
4: After the courts granted him a $1 million bond for charges of armed robbery and kidnapping today, Lions corner Terrion Arnold has been released by the organization. Per their X account, no further court dates were set up, but the judge did allow Arnold to continue working and even, quote, reluctantly, end quote, decided to not order a GPS tether due to the impact it would have on his role as an NFL player. Jeremy Otto, Michigan News Network.
3: And it's going to be a hot one in Michigan this week, so much that doctors are warning people to drink plenty of water and stay inside if necessary. Detroit Receiving Hospital emergency room doctor Roy Elrod says there are some people who are the most vulnerable.
5: People that have heart disease, kidney disease, diabetes, they're at a higher risk for those things to happen to them. So we want to make sure that as long as they're being hydrated and paying attention to their symptoms, they can decrease the risk of some of the serious illnesses. But all of them mean getting out of the environment.
3: Elrod says heat-related illnesses lead to 5 deaths in more than 1,000 ER visits across the state last year. Expected highs in the 90s with heat indexes topping up to 110 between Tuesday and Thursday. The majority of Michigan voters say it's time for lawmakers to reduce tariffs and bring some relief to consumers' wallets. Recent poll found that almost 75% of voters think tariffs are contributing to inflation and concerns over affordability. The industries people think are most affected: farming, the auto industry, and retail. The man charged with a Walmart stabbing spree back in court, Brad Gilley, accused of stabbing multiple people in Traverse City last year. Last month, they found him competent to stand trial. WPBN reports during his status conference today, bond will remain set at $1 million. Preliminary hearing now scheduled for September 8th. Charges include 1 count of terrorism, 11 counts of assault with intent to murder. I'm Ryan Recker for the Michigan News Network.
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10: 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Take it easy in the heat and the humidity. Overnight tonight, temperatures drop to 75, so a little bit cooler, but still staying humid, so it might be a little tricky to completely cool down. Highs near 94 for Tuesday. Heat index values near 100 to 105. It is once again going to be mostly sunny and breezy. Winds out of the southwest 15, gusting to 25. So if you're headed to Lake Michigan to cool down, be aware of any beach hazards. King Southwest Michigan's weather. I'm Storm Teammate Chief Meteorologist Ellen Baca.
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14: This is a former Black Liberation Army member who, in 1977, was convicted for murdering a New Jersey state trooper. She wound up escaping and fleeing to Cuba. In the quote, Shakur said that she preferred Ho Chi Minh, Kim Il-sung, Che Guevara, or Fidel Castro before studying Marx and Lenin because the two white dudes had made contributions to revolutionary struggle that were too great to be ignored. The latest batch, though, of unearthed tweets comes after previous deleted posts showed her describing the U.S. flag as a napkin. Wipe her hands.
15: Okay.
14: Yeah. Why do you call them anti-American communists? Well, see, because they're anti-American communists.
15: Yeah.
14: Pretty simple.
15: Just accurate.
14: You know, if they played basketball every day, I'd call them basketball players.
15: Yes, you would.
16: She could be going to Congress. And probably will be going to Congress.
14: Yes.
15: Yep.
16: Wow.
15: Speaking of the flag, you hear what happened in the town of Newbury, Massachusetts? This is where residents say they were warned that flying flags on their own properties could violate endangered species laws.
16: Hmm.
15: Plum Island homeowners received a notice from the town of Newbury warning that it had become aware of the use of devices and materials intended to deter protected shorebirds from using local beach and dune systems. Letter listed Mylar streamers, flags, and reflective materials as examples of such devices. And their residents are like, we can't fly flags on our own property? Because of the endangered birds?
14: I think
15: are you joking?
14: In honor of America's 250th birthday, they should all fly flags. Up yours, government.
16: Do birds crash into the flags?
15: I don't know.
16: Is that the problem? I've never seen that happen.
15: But in the letter, it said noncompliance may result in state or federal enforcement actions, and thus the town urges residents to comply with applicable state and federal wildlife protection laws.
16: Wow.
15: Okay. It's
16: going to mess up a lot of car dealerships who had the big inflatable guy out there in their
15: You got to watch out for that.
16: Parking lot for the big 4th of the July weekend, yeah.
15: Yeah, so yeah, different residents there were speaking with Fox saying, I don't understand it.
16: That's crazy.
15: Now, the town administrator said the town is not in any way attempting to interfere with the property owner's rights to use their property or to restrict their use of their property for ordinary and patriotic purposes.
16: Huh.
15: They're just trying to spread the word about protecting endangered species.
16: Hmm.
15: That's not what it sounded like to a whole lot of the people there. So we'll see where that one goes.
16: Wow.
15: Now, it's a different situation where, like in Utah, where they have said, and the governor had said, okay, because of the wildfires and the threat, can't do fireworks.
14: Yeah. They understand.
16: So I can understand that.
15: That you understand.
16: Yeah.
14: But with this one, I think they should have, like, the Plum Island Bird Massacre.
16: Yeah.
15: Oh, you'll have all the bird people going absolutely nuts then, David. They will not have it. Oh, my gosh.
16: You think they fly into the flag and just kind of bounce off of it.
14: Yeah.
15: Yeah, like it wouldn't.
16: Like it wouldn't kill them.
15: It's not like going into glass.
16: Oh, no. Right.
14: I mean, I was just at the beach over the weekend, and people were flying kites because it was really windy.
15: Yeah.
14: And, well, birds seem to have the ability to avoid those things in the sky.
15: They're pretty quick.
14: Yeah.
15: Meanwhile, in Los Angeles, world naked bike ride, you know. You've got to have the nude cyclists out there. One guy, not a fan, he got his BB gun out.
16: Uh-oh.
15: Started taking target practice. Ooh. Can't do that. No, that's against the law. That makes the news, you know.
17: Very dangerous. Some charges after allegedly shooting two people with a BB gun at a naked bike riding event in downtown L.A.
15: You're laughing, David.
14: I am. I'm not condoning, but I understand.
15: It's like, why do we need this? You know what's shocking is I'm seeing part of the video that's all pixelated? Mostly dudes.
14: Yeah.
16: It usually is.
15: Of course it is.
16: And the guy, I mean, you know, I'm hoping they weren't standing up pedaling when the guy was shooting BBs at them.
15: Well, wouldn't you? You'd be pretty scared.
14: Well.
15: No, you'd be sitting, you'd be protected.
14: A lot of those guys, it's too small of a target.
15: Oh, boy, here we go.
17: Around 11 this morning near the intersection of Temple Street and North Alameda Street, police say a male suspect dressed in all black and riding a scooter fired the BB gun at the nude cyclist. Two victims were treated for lacerations at the scene. The suspect will be charged with assault of a deadly weapon, and more charges are pending.
14: A deadly weapon?
15: BB gun's a deadly weapon?
14: Dang.
15: I mean, you can put an eye out. We all know that. But deadly?
16: It could hurt if it hit you, I guess.
14: We used to have the pellet gun wars. My cousin.
15: I know.
14: Should have been charged. Assault with a deadly weapon.
15: My brother and I had the game. You got to make it from one tree to the other. It's open fire. How quick are you? Didn't realize that was a deadly weapon.
16: It is.
15: Hmm.
16: Now you know.
15: Well, it is L.A.
16: Yeah.
15: All right. You ready for your big three,
16: yeah,
15: Scotty?
16: Let's go.
15: All right, let's do it.
18: Are you ready?
19: One, two.
18: It's the three most important news stories of the day.
20: I hit the trifecta.
18: Well, at least according to Scott Robbins. It's the trifecta on the Markley, Van Camp, and Robbins Show.
15: Every day about this time, Scott Robbins' top three stories, helped by his hero.
21: I'm Casey Kasem.
16: Well, it's good to see you on a Monday. I don't know what you did all weekend, but I don't know. Sounded like a good time.
21: Yeah. I'm ready.
16: Tried calling him. He didn't even pick up.
21: Three.
16: Yep.
15: He's busy.
14: Number three, Trump is hopping mad about the Save America Act.
16: Yeah, Trump is wrapping up the pressure now in the Senate to pass the Save America Act, particularly after the Supreme Court decided to deliver a big blow in the mail-in ballots, right? 47 even calls out Rhino holdouts by name. He's like, I need Murkowski, Collins, Cassidy, McConnell. No more excuses! Done with you! All caps. So there's only one reason to oppose, and that is cheating. All caps, exclamation point. Now, in light of the laws in the Supreme Court today, of course, concerning the Voters' Rights Act, here's the deal, by the way, just in case you were wondering. The Save America Act, which is, here's what it does. All voters must show photo ID identification. Reasonable. All voters must show proof of citizenship. Not unreasonable. No mail-in ballots except for illness, disability, military deployment, or travel. That's it. That's it. End of story.
15: But what if you just got married and your name changed? And it's all the same excuses, isn't
16: it? Over and over again.
15: Yeah.
16: None of that makes any sense. So the pressure is on, man. We'll see how many of these people flip.
15: We'll see. You both have predicted it ain't
14: going to
15: happen.
14: No, it's not going to happen. And right now, Susan Collins is not going to do it.
16: Yeah, I don't think she will either.
14: There's no way. And I understand it from her perspective because she's running in a competitive race against that Nazi nut, Graham Plattner.
16: Yeah.
14: And then if she votes for this, then Plattner gets to say, she's trying to steal people's votes.
16: What's Mitch's problem?
15: You know, I understand all that. Sometimes I just want to say, just do the right freaking thing.
16: Yeah, that's it, right? Yeah.
15: Don't worry about the consequences. Just do what's right.
16: And by the way, as we've discussed on this show many, many times, there is very little in this country that 80% of us agree with.
15: True.
16: And that's this voting act.
15: Yes.
16: People want this.
15: Well, not so much the voting act. They agree with photo ID to vote.
16: Well, it's just part of the voting act. Yes.
15: Yes.
16: Okay. There you
15: okay.
16: Go.
21: Now, on with the countdown.
15: The Scott Robbins trifecta, top three of the day, up to number
21: two.
14: Number two, archaeologists discovered freeze-dried potatoes.
16: This is so weird. Archaeologists in Peru just recently uncovered a very unusual find, freeze-dried potatoes that date back centuries before the U.S. was even founded. The potatoes were found. I guess they were buried, and they were preserved. I saw the picture of them. They look like big flat potatoes.
15: Really?
16: Yeah, afterwards, the archaeologist had some tasty hash browns. Fired up the old grill and threw them on there.
15: No, they didn't.
16: No, they didn't.
21: And the countdown continues.
15: Scott Robbins, trifecta, top three of the day.
21: And finally,
16: would have been cool
21: one.
16: If they did.
14: Yeah. Number one, you can divorce your parents now, apparently.
16: Yeah, Assembly Bill 1967. is moving right now through the California legislature with barely a ripple of public attention or pushback. The bill, authored by LGBTQ rights activist turned assembly member Rich Zuber, would allow children of any age to initiate state dependency proceedings against their own parents.
15: Any age.
16: Any age.
15: Oh, my God.
16: The parents will not even know this has happened until the die is already cast. The bill is designed to make it easier for kids to escape parental authority and become wards of the state. It relies on the terms abuse as justification. Word, of course, which anyone's been paying any attention at all, means anything you disagree with. Essentially.
15: Well, what the bill is really about is making it easier to become victims of diddlers.
16: Yes.
15: That's what it's really about.
16: Yes. And they say you don't hear anything about this. No ripple effect, no pushback, no gigantic outrage. It's just going through.
15: That's insane.
16: So a 12-year-old kid can become a ward of the state, which, again, that's insane.
15: Yes. Yeah. And what is the provision you just have to say for any reason?
16: Any justification, yeah. But you can use abuse. Abuse is one of the big ones. They'll say, well, my parents abused me. Now, what does that mean? That means that, you know, they disciplined you.
15: They didn't let me on my smartphone 3 hours a day.
16: Exactly.
15: Yeah.
16: That's abuse. I can divorce my parents now.
15: That's...
16: You can hold that over their head.
15: Man, oh, man.
16: Holy smokes, man.
15: Did you ever run away from home, ever?
16: I never did, no.
15: David, no.
14: My brother did, but it's the old story. He made it to the stop sign down the street and then came back.
16: Yeah, my daughter.
15: Well, I at least made it a few blocks. I mean, I was around the town. It was a small town, but, you know.
16: My daughter was about four.
15: Yeah.
16: She decided she was going to leave.
15: Mm.
16: So we packed her bags and said, okay. And she walked out the door, went about 3 feet up the sidewalk and turned around and came back.
15: Yeah. Once I realized it was about eating time.
16: Yeah. Oops.
15: Like, what am I going to do now?
16: Time to go.
15: Yep. And that was all she wrote.
19: And there you have it.
15: Yes, the Scott Robbins trifecta, top three of the day. There you go. Oh, man. There's a scam out there. People are losing, like, serious money, 80 grand, 100 grand. Targeting people that speak a different language. Nimrod's in the news and a news update coming up.

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0: I told you Hamas wouldn't be disarmed. It's phase two of the so-called peace plan, and they're not disarmed. And they're not going to be disarmed. I like the plan they came up with in Lebanon. I think it very much, but Hezbollah is not going to be disarmed. And I told you that too. I also told you that the Iranian Islamo-Nazi regime needed to be eliminated because it's going to be impossible to contain it otherwise. Certainly past this administration. Well, now you see how it conducts itself. And it's not going to stop. So I come under attack relentlessly by frauds, phonies, and buffoons who just click their heels and salute rather than respectfully raise issues because they should in order to help the administration and the people in the administration. Trying to silence me, which is never going to happen, never, is not a policy. Telling us to cheer for this team or that team, that's not a policy either. Arguing for what's right, that's the policy. And if we have generals who say we cannot defeat the Iranian regime, those generals should be fired and replaced with other generals. Just as Abraham Lincoln needed to replace generals who said the Civil War could not be won. If we can't beat Iran, what the hell are we going to do about China? I'll be right back.
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4: Michigan State Police are investigating the discovery of a dead baby in a porta potty at the Electric Forest Festival in Rothbury Sunday morning. The baby was born in the porta potty. The placenta and the umbilical cord were still present, but police do not know if it was stillborn or if it drowned. The baby was found by an employee of the restroom vending company. The mother has not yet been identified. The sold-out music festival continued Sunday, wrapping up 4 days of music. Kalamazoo County Administrator Kevin Catlin is leaving the post at the county government effective August 14th. He'll be taking the county administrator job in Chesterfield County, Virginia. Catlin has been the county's chief administrative and accounting officer since 2022. He'll start his new job August 24th. The county is now looking for its next administrator. That's the latest from the WKZO Newsroom. I'm Michael Arney.
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9: Take it easy in the heat and the humidity. Overnight tonight, temperatures drop to 75, so a little bit cooler, but still staying humid, so it might be a little tricky to completely cool down. Highs near 94 for Tuesday. Heat index values near 100 to 105. It is once again going to be mostly sunny and breezy. Winds out of the southwest 15, gusting to 25. So if you're headed to Lake Michigan to cool down, be aware of any beach hazards. King Southwest Michigan's weather. I'm Storm Teammate Chief Meteorologist Ellen Baca.
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1: The average price that drivers are paying for a gallon of gas in Michigan is up 9 cents in the past week. AAA Michigan says the price is now $4.10. That's 42 cents less than what we're paying last month, but 82 cents more than last year. Most expensive gas is in Ann Arbor, $4.16. Marquette has the lowest price in the state at $3.72. A 15-gallon tank of gas, on average, costs $62 in Michigan. In southwest Michigan, Cass County has the lowest price at $3.98. That's followed by St. Joseph County at $4. Elgin and Van Buren counties are at $4.02. Calhoun County, a penny higher at $4.03. Berrien County is at $4.07. Kalamazoo County, $4.08. Berry County, the highest, at $4.20. That's the latest from the WKZO Newsroom. I'm Michael Arney.
2: He's here. He's here. 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
3: Hello, America. 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Our number, 877-381-3811, 877-381-3811. Look, I've been proven right about this peace deal with Hamas, and I'm being proven right about the Iran situation. And my view is, if you have generals telling you that we can't defeat Iran, then get new generals. It wouldn't be the first time a president has had to do that, but I feel like if that's the advice, that's not good enough. And you can see what's happening here, and I'm very concerned and upset about it. For the people in Iran, first and foremost, for people in other countries there, Lebanon and Israel, and, of course, for our country and our president. A lot of people don't feel this as a direct threat. It is a direct threat. Here's President Reagan at a time for choosing speech in 1964.

0: In fact, some of them actually subsidized the regime. One of them, Obama, ensured that they would have a pathway to a nuclear weapon. I don't need to hear the debates about it. I read the deal. I know what it says. It's that simple. Then we have Biden, who was literally allowing tens of billions of dollars to flow into the regime because he wasn't enforcing all the rules that had been placed against them getting money and allowing them to sell oil surreptitiously to the Chinese and so forth. So about $150 billion or more poured into that regime when they knew that they were moving toward nuclear weapons. They have manufactured thousands of ballistic missiles with the help of the communist Chinese. Anybody who was in this country over the last 12 months, over the last 6 months, knows what ballistic missiles can do. They can blow out entire communities. They're the size of a yellow school bus. And not a single one of those safe rooms you have in your house or your apartment could do a thing about it. It will blow that off the face of the earth, too. These are not your typical missiles. And with a nuclear warhead, you have an intercontinental ballistic missile. And our intelligence and the Israeli intelligence didn't know that their ballistic missiles can now reach the capitals in Europe. And with a little bit more information from the communist Chinese or the Russians or the North Koreans, that access, it will reach the continental United States. This is a very serious matter. Because if they were to fire 3,000, 4,000, 5,000 ballistic missiles at one time at this country, you can't defend yourself. It would overwhelm any system that exists. And that also applies to any European country and to my country, the United States. The issue of ballistic missiles is critical. The issue of Hezbollah is critical. Hezbollah is much like their Front SS operation. And there's a couple hundred thousand of them, and they're very heavily armed. Even though we pounded the hell out of Iran and their military, there's Hezbollah. Hezbollah has killed and maimed thousands of Americans. Thousands of Americans. Our Marines, our sailors, our servicemen, our embassy personnel, as well as maybe thousands of Christians in Lebanon. God knows how many Israelis they've killed. They exist for the same reason Iran exists, because they were created by Iran. They are Iran. There's only one country that has gone into Lebanon to fight Hezbollah. Not a European country, not my country, Israel. That's the only country that's gone in to Lebanon to kill Hezbollah. And I'm very upset about this. Israel is killing commanders and leaders of Hezbollah who killed my people that have bounties on their heads. And they don't even get a thank you note.
1: All right. That was from comments I made last week in Israel. We'll be right back.
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3: I'm Ryan Ranker. A Detroit athlete's pretrial was today.
4: Lions corner Terrion Arnold was back in court after felony charges of armed robbery and kidnapping last week. Judge Christopher Sabella found probable cause but didn't find a higher level to grant pretrial detention. Arnold's bond has been set at $1 million, but the judge noted the alleged crimes are serious. He must be confined to his home with the exception of meeting with his lawyers, court dates, and work.
5: Reluctantly reject the state's request for a GPS ankle monitor. In addition to the reasons I've stated, is because I suspect that Mr. Arnold has a paparazzi monitor. If he's late for practice, ESPN will let us know.
4: With that said, he will not be reporting back to the Detroit Lions as they've released the 23-year-old former first-round pick after two seasons. Jeremy Otto, Michigan News Network.
3: And heavy rains washing out major trunk line roads in Antrim and Emmett counties. MDOT evaluating the damage this afternoon. It includes M66 south of East Jordan, M88 in multiple spots, and M119 south of Goodhart. MDOT personnel will develop repair plans, but as of now, there's no timeline. Northern Michigan recorded 4.5 inches of rain in Sheboygan today, 4.65 in Pellston. And a man was found dead inside of a West Michigan dumpster. The discovery in Wyoming on a construction site. Crews were called to that dumpster on Sunday night. They didn't find a fire, but they did find the body of 38-year-old Joseph Hammer. Police do not suspect foul play as they continue to investigate. And two people killed in a crash in Saginaw last night. Police say the vehicle crashed into a utility pole just before midnight, causing the engine compartment to catch fire. A 24-year-old passenger taken to the hospital and died. A 29-year-old man.
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6: Among the missing, I'm Lisa Lacerra, Fox News. More than 100 Venezuelans recently deported from the U.S. are unaccounted for after the two earthquakes struck Venezuela last week.
7: The plane landed in Venezuela just hours before the two earthquakes struck last week. The 146 deportees, according to ICE tracking information, were in a hotel that collapsed because of the 7.2 and 7.5 magnitude quakes. A number of those deportees managed to get out of the rubble to go search for help. One of them said there was no way of communicating with anyone until they reached a National Guard building where they could call relatives. The Venezuelan government estimates more than 1,700 people were killed. Search teams from the U.S. and other nations are in Venezuela to help find survivors.
6: Fox's Colonel Scott. President Trump says there's a meeting scheduled for tomorrow in Dubai between Special Envoy Steve Witkoff, Jared Kushner, and Iranian officials to negotiate a permanent end to the U.S.-Iran conflict, though Iran denies any such meeting. And the president not saying much after abruptly canceling a signing ceremony last week for an affordable housing bill that passed in Congress, saying it's not that important.
8: To me, compared to the Save America Act, just about everything is a big yawn.
6: The president is demanding Congress pass the Save America Act, which requires proof of citizenship to vote before advancing any other bills, though Senate Majority Leader John Thune has said there's not enough support to pass it. The Alaska Supreme Court has ruled that a man with the same name and party affiliation as Alaska Republican Senator Dan Sullivan is qualified to run for the seat and has ordered elections officials to put him on the August primary ballot. Paraguay has upset Germany on penalty kicks at the World Cup after a 1-1 draw through extra time. 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